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2: I'm Daniel Brewer with your local news and sport. The latest Crime Statistics Agency figures have been released for the year ending June 30, with our region experiencing mixed results. Deputy Commissioner Regional Operations Bob Hill says there is still more work to do.
3: We know that certainly there's some work to be done into the future. We've made those arrests through a number of, I suppose, changes to our operating model. We have now a stronger focus on being present in community.
2: As we approach warmer weather, concerning new data has been released, which has revealed children living in regional areas, including Western Victoria, face a higher risk of drowning in our waterways. In sport, it's round 10 of Portland Basketball Association domestic men's competition tonight. That's the latest in local news and sport.
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4: Your four-day forecast for Western Victoria. A sunny morning but cloudy in the afternoon with showers expected throughout the late afternoon and evening. Tomorrow, partly cloudy, windy with a top of 24. Wednesday, a shower or two, possible thunderstorm in the evening and a top of 22. And then on Thursday, more showers and a top of 19 degrees. Today, Hamilton expecting a top of 19, 20 the top for Casterton, 16 the top for Portland and the coast.
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4: It's 11 degrees.
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Stars on Mix. Caught here for your all-hit workday. I know kids are on school holidays at the moment, so they might feel tapped out when it comes to learning. But it's never a bad time to learn something new, especially when you pick up an odd little piece of useless information from the morning crew with Gabby and Dan. And last week, I learned something very interesting about the Chinese language, and it's a phrase that's going to stick with me forever. And honestly, I can't wait to use it. And it's going to be one that'll be used by every child that hears it. That's coming up in the next 15 minutes, the latest from Tame Impala for you.

They call it spring fever, but honestly, it feels suspiciously like my regular year-round laziness just dressed up in much warmer weather. Mix FM.

0: Biggest dick. Amy Shark bringing you music that makes you feel good on Mix and useless but very interesting information from the morning crew with Gabby and Dan. I don't know when I'll get to use this little phrase, but I can't wait to give it a try.
1: There is a Chinese phrase called tuo ku zi fang pai.
2: Excuse you?
1: Tuo ku zi fang pai. It's a saying for doing something unnecessarily, right?
2: Okay.
1: And the translation is, it means to take off your pants to fart. So there is a Chinese phrase.
2: Because you could just fart with your pants on.
1: Yeah, exactly.
2: This unless you're worried of sharting.
1: Something unnecessary. Took a zifang pai. So that's their saying. Hey, he did something unnecessarily. Oh, mate, he took his pants off to fart. That's a great saying. We should
2: it's
1: adopt that.
2: It's actually great.
0: 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Gabby and Dan back tomorrow morning from 6 right here on Mix.
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0: Somba's Homewrecker on Mix FM's All Hit Workday with Court. Listening to local news with Daniel Brewer earlier today, felt very safe when he was talking about the latest crime statistics, and in the Glenelg Shire, they're down 3.9%. Although that feeling didn't last long, because it looks like that crime has just moved a little bit further north. Within the Southern Grampian Shire, crime up with an increase of 3.9%. You can get more on this story in the Western Vic Daily. 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

0: 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Going back 19 years ago, Sarah Bareilles, she gave us a love song. I'm not gonna write you a love song. And then 2 years ago, Shaboozey gave us a bar song. There's a party downtown near Fish Street. Everybody at the bar. Right now, one of the hottest songs out there is the new one from Olivia Rodrigo. It's a stupid song. And it's coming up for you within the next 10 minutes right here on the Western Districts, Mix FM.
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12: I'm Daniel Brewer with your local news and sport. With warmer weather on the way across Western Victoria, residents are being reminded to check their barbecue gas connections before use. CFA spokesperson James Taylor is urging people to inspect everything before firing it up.
13: It's a good idea to take a few minutes to check your barbecue is safe and ready to use after winter. 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
12: A reminder for Portland motorists, with the 50 kilometre an hour speed zone on Betnick Street now extended north to Wade Street. In sport, large crowd attended the Coleraine Racing Club for the Bet365 Coleraine Cup, with Outsider Man Journey taking the win. That's the latest in local news and sport.
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0: Your four-day forecast for Western Victoria. A sunny morning but cloudy in the afternoon with showers expected throughout the late afternoon and evening. Tomorrow, partly cloudy, windy with a top of 24. Wednesday, a shower or two, possible thunderstorm in the evening and a top of 22. And then on Thursday, more showers and a top of 19 degrees. Today, Hamilton expecting a top of 19, 20 the top for Casterton, 16 the top for Portland and the coast.
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Do you remember when shaming with the signs, handwritten signs, was a thing on social media? Like if your pets did something naughty, you'd write down what it was and take a picture, put it up. You'd do the same thing with your kids. Of course, it's very much looked down upon these days. But it might be a way to recoup some money. A man ended up losing his job and $118,000 in debt after his son got hold of his company credit card and started buying up things on Minecraft. But what he's done to try and recoup that cash? Well, it's next level genius. That story's up for you in 15 minutes' time. This is Olivia Rodrigo with Stupid Song. Keep it on Mix. New York

When you're scrolling through your Facebook and Insta and all of your friends seem to be soaking up the sun somewhere else, it's okay. We're still here. 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

0: Karen on Mix FM right across Western Victoria. Back a few years ago, it was a fad on social media. If someone got caught doing something naughty, like say, for example, I ate the last of the ice cream and my husband caught me, he'd write down my crime on a piece of paper, I'd hold it up and almost have my mugshot taken. People were doing this with their pets, with their kids, with their colleagues, friends, and it was funny for a while until it became a little bit offensive, and it's not really done these days anymore. However, a man's almost been forced to the extreme of doing this because he lost his job and he ended up $118,000 in debt because his son managed to nick his company credit card and then spent $118,000 on Minecraft and Roblox. I mean, this is why we have restrictions on our devices, people. My goodness. But he's managed to start recouping some of that cash. He's only got 30 days to pay it back because he's created T-shirts with his son's crimes and he's flogging them off for $100 a pop online. I'd love to get one because I'm sure there'd be more than a few there that would relate to my kids and their behaviour. But in saying that, my husband could probably do the same thing with me.
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8: Over the weekend, Xbox brought raw gaming power to the drag strip as Australian champion Justin Walsh rolled out his 11,000 horsepower Nitro funny car at Sydney Dragway, featuring Gears of War video game library. The machine launches from 0 to 500 kilometres an hour in under 4 seconds, drawing a parallel with the intensity of the Gears of War Xbox franchise. This high-octane real-world tribute celebrates the upcoming global launch of Gears of War E-Day on October 5. Taking players back to the catastrophic events of Emergence Day, the highly anticipated prequel delivers an emotional story of humanity's desperate fight against the relentless locust horde. I'll be playing this one. 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

0: Taylor Swift on Mix. Wasn't that long ago, in October, talking about events in October seemed like such a long way away, but it's just a couple of days before it is officially October. So make sure, if you haven't yet got tickets for the 50th Rural Women's Day event that's happening in Dunkeld, where it all started back in 2019, make sure you grab your tickets, because not only will there be some phenomenal Aussie women that'll be speaking, like Aussie netballer Georgie Beaton, Fanny Lumsden's going to be performing, Georgia Lilly, the author, she's going to be there as well. Well, there is so many amazing and inspiring women that will be speaking. It'll be a great event. And if you want to find out more details and the links to get your tickets, they're all available on our events page.
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0: One Direction on Mix. I reckon everything's beautiful at the moment. Even when we've had little sprinklings of rain, it's something about rain in the spring. It's the smell of it. Like the sun is out, the grass looks a little bit greener. All the flowers that are out are absolutely gorgeous. So we're going to bring some of that beauty into your old school lunch. Ace of Base, Beautiful Life. It's coming up for you inside the next 15 minutes. It's the best of the 80s, 90s and the noughties. And it's all thanks to Subaru Hamilton.
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16: I'm Daniel Brewer with your local news and sport. The latest Crime Statistics Agency figures have been released for the year ending June 30, with our region experiencing mixed results. Deputy Commissioner Regional Operations Bob Hill says there is still more work to do.
17: We know that certainly there's some work to be done into the future. We've made those arrests through a number of, I suppose, changes to our operating model. We have now a stronger focus on being present in community.
16: As we approach warmer weather, concerning new data has been released, which has revealed children living in regional areas, including Western Victoria, face a higher risk of drowning in our waterways. In sport, it's round 10 of Portland Basketball Association domestic men's competition tonight. That's the latest in local news and sport.
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8: Your 4-day forecast for Western Victoria. A possible shower, becoming cloudy otherwise for the rest of your Monday. For tomorrow, partly cloudy with windy conditions and a top of 24 degrees. For Wednesday, showers in the afternoon and evening and a top of 23. And for Thursday, showers with the chance of a thunderstorm and a top of 20 degrees.
6: Harvey Norman Hamilton, your local computer specialists.
8: Right now, it's 15 degrees.
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It's music that makes you feel good all across the Western District and everywhere you go on the Listener app. Hey, it's Josh for your afternoon. I'm bringing you through back in my usual time slot. Feels good, doesn't it? Oh, I tell you, there's hits on the way from back in the day, including Jason Derulo. Also, some Simple Plan playing in the next few minutes. But let's hit this. It's a Beautiful Life. Ace of Bat.

You're scrolling through your Facebook and Insta, and all of your friends seem to be soaking up the sun somewhere else. It's okay. We're still here. Mix FM.

0: Back to the 90s as part of your old school lunch on Mix FM. All thanks to Subaru Hamilton. Now, this is a funny one. There was a fancy dress night happening over in Norwich in the UK. Sonny Mason, he was a 25-year-old cafe worker from London. He was celebrating a friend's birthday and he was outfitted head to toe in a very authentic Batman suit. And I tell you, it's the funniest thing because... had to kind of use it in a way. He actually noticed a woman having her purse stolen in a nightclub. He sprang right into motion. He got into it. I tell you, this is so funny. Not only that, he flagged down police. They went and tried to grab the thief. The thief has grabbed this bag that he's stolen and ditched it up onto like a pillar of a church. And Mr. Batman himself has had to go and pick it up and take it off and give it back to the lady. All's well that ends well, but that's so funny.
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0: What was that? 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

0: Yeah, you can. 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

0: Good way to finish off the old school lunch with Semisonic's Closing Time on Mix FM back to 1998. We're playing your music that makes you feel good, including someone who was at the grand final over the weekend. That's coming up for you after 1 o'clock. 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
18: I'm Daniel Brewer with your local news and sport. With warmer weather on the way across Western Victoria, residents are being reminded to check their barbecue gas connections before use. CFA spokesperson James Taylor is urging people to inspect everything before firing it up.
19: It's a good idea to take a few minutes to check your barbecue is safe and ready to use after winter. Just start by giving your barbecue a good clean and make sure it's set up somewhere safe, so that means well clear of anything that could potentially catch fire.
18: A reminder for Portland motorists, with the 50 km/h speed zone on Betnik Street now extended north to Wade Street. In sport, a large crowd attended the Coleraine Racing Club for the Bet365 Coleraine Cup, with outsider Man Journey taking the win. That's the latest in local news and sport.
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0: Your four-day forecast for Western Victoria, a possible shower, becoming cloudy otherwise for the rest of your Monday. For tomorrow, partly cloudy with windy conditions and a top of 24 degrees. For Wednesday, showers in the afternoon and evening and a top of 23. And for Thursday, showers with the chance of a thunderstorm and a top of 20 degrees.
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0: At the moment, it's 17 degrees.
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Also, Zara Larson with that Midnight Sun hitting your radio soon. That's it, this. Sunny Federa, Libby Anchor, let me be in you.

0: Imagine Train's Bachelor Girl on Mix FM, playing your music that makes you feel good. 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

0: Olivia Morgrab, Just The Way You Are on Mix FM. Magic Kassadin, it's on its way. It's end of next month, Sunday, October 25th. 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
5: I'm Daniel Brewer with your local news and sport. The latest Crime Statistics Agency figures have been released for the year ending June 30, with our region experiencing mixed results. Deputy Commissioner Regional Operations Bob Hill says there is still more work to do.
6: We know that certainly there's some work to be done into the future. We've made those arrests through a number of, I suppose, changes to our operating model. We have now a stronger focus on being present in community.
5: As we approach warmer weather, concerning new data has been released, which has revealed children living in regional areas, including Western Victoria, face a higher risk of drowning in our waterways. In sport, it's round 10 of Portland Basketball Association domestic men's competition tonight. That's the latest in local news and sport.
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7: Your 4-day forecast for Western Victoria, a possible shower becoming cloudy otherwise for the rest of your Monday. For tomorrow, partly cloudy with windy conditions and a top of 24 degrees. For Wednesday, showers in the afternoon and evening and a top of 23. And for Thursday, showers with the chance of a thunderstorm and a top of 20 degrees.
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7: Currently, it's 18 degrees.
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0: Vance Joy on Mix FM, playing your music that makes you feel good. We're hitting play on more hits on the way, including one from Olivia Dean that we've all been loving. Going back to the early 90s with one heck of a film about one very famous bus. Play that for you soon. But let's hit this from Miley Cyrus. It's a brand new one. 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

0: 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This Sunday, something very cool happening. There's loads of stuff happening across the community, but there's going to be a Get Fire Ready seminar at the Grange Fire Brigade. That's going to be on from 11 till 1. 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

scrolling through your Facebook and Insta and all of your friends seem to be soaking up the sun somewhere else, it's okay. 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

0: he just might. It's Bruno Mars on Mix FM. Carrie and Tommy are on the way, 1 hour shortened version. Then Lucy and Nikki after that. I'm about to jump out of here. No Mad Minute bonus question and answer for today, but there will be playing the Mad Minute, so make sure you've got it written down from Thursday. I know it's been a little bit of time in between drinks, but make sure you got that in your head. Make sure you got it written down and make sure you play the Mad Minute with the Morning Crew just after 8 o'clock tomorrow morning. I am out of here. Keep your feet on the ground. Keep reaching for the stars. Carrie and Tommy on the way in 5. See ya.
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0: Your 4-day forecast for Western Victoria, a possible shower, becoming cloudy otherwise for the rest of your Monday. For tomorrow, partly cloudy with windy conditions and a top of 24 degrees. For Wednesday, showers in the afternoon and evening and a top of 23. And for Thursday, showers with the chance of a thunderstorm and a top of 20 degrees. please.
16: Harvey Norman Hamilton, your local computer specialists.
0: Currently, it's 18 degrees.
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11: and Tommy Little. This is Carrie and Tommy.
18: Yes, welcome to it for your Monday afternoon. How are we going, guys?
19: Oh, pretty cool. We are on break at the moment, but we're bringing you some of the best bits you might have mixed. We're mixed.
18: Remix.
19: Bits you might have missed. But we're also kicking off with a little super simple secret sound. Sleeping.
20: I don't snore.
19: Do you not? Can we have a listen to you, Sophie, again? That sounds...
20: Is it a dog of some sort?
18: Well, it's not a dog.
19: Is it a lion?
18: It's not a lion.
19: Is it a witch or a wardrobe?
18: No.
19: Anything from Narnia?
18: No.
19: Anything later in the week from Narnia?
18: No.
19: Could I have some Turkish delight?
18: Oh, actually, there is something kind of Narnia-ish coming up later this week. I'm
20: going to
18: give
20: you... Play
18: the
20: sound again with a clue.
18: Your clue is Carrie's uncle.
19: Ah, it's a tennis.
18: No.
19: Player.
18: It's an animal. But Carrie's uncle is Uncle
19: John.
18: No. Yeah, yeah.
19: It's Bobcat.
18: There you go.
20: I know he's one of them.
19: Just so I've got a question about Bobcat.
18: He's also just as much of a tennis world champion.
19: That's very true. Bobcat, I assumed, because obviously I didn't realise they were an animal. I thought they were a digging
20: machine. Of course, machinery.
19: Yeah. What is the relationship between the animal and the machinery?
20: Does the machinery look like the face of the animal? The core bit?
19: I think Bobcats are quite little.
20: Oh.
19: Yeah.
20: Google what a bobcat looks like.
18: I don't know.
19: Okay.
18: Maybe they're agile.
20: Let's have a look what a
18: bobcat. And those little bobcat tractors are very agile.
19: Does the animal have four wheels?
20: Got their name.
21: It's because it's tough, quick and agile like a bobcat animal.
19: Ooh, hey, coming up, Bickers is back on the apps and we got to talk about it.
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0: Around Australia for your Monday arvo, these are some of Carrie and Tommy's best bits.
1: So last night, I've got a girlfriend at the moment who is trying to find a partner.
2: Yes.
1: And she hasn't had the best luck. If I spent time talking to you about some of the people she'd been on dates with, honest to God, I don't know how they're even allowed on a dating app. Like some criminally, I'm like, how are you even allowed on there? Anyway.
2: What's she on, Plenty of Fish or something? What is it?
1: I don't know if we should name it. Should we name it? Anyway, she was on one of the popular ones. And I said to her, give it to me. I'm going to find you a man, right? So I start scrolling.
2: As every friend does.
1: Okay.
2: Ever.
1: What is going on?
2: What's happening?
1: What do people think? So first of all, one of them was, there was a picture of a guy. Mm. And look, he was fine, but I'm trying to be more open-minded for her and be, you know, I'm like, you can't just go on looks, you know?
2: So you've taken the net out and you're letting anyone through.
1: And so it says, what do you enjoy doing? Yep. This is on a dating app.
2: That's what he messaged
1: you. No, it says on the app, like it says, you know, your Hinge. Hobbies and your things.
2: Yeah. Well, Hinge is the only one that does that.
1: Okay.
2: Well, yeah. That's it. I don't know why we're beating around
1: the
2: bush
1: here. And it said, what do you enjoy? Yeah. And he'd written alone time.
2: That's
1: okay,
2: funny.
1: That is
2: that's
1: no,
2: very
1: no,
2: funny.
1: No, but it wasn't
2: that's
1: a
2: funny.
1: Joke. It wasn't a joke.
2: How do you know?
1: I saw his face. He wasn't joking.
2: That's pretty funny. Writing alone time on a dating app is pretty funny.
3: That's funny.
1: It would be funny if it was you as a comedian on there. This guy just likes alone time.
2: Maybe
1: that's why he's getting a lot of alone time.
2: He could be an up and comer.
1: Then funny. There was another guy that said, what can you expect dating me? And his answer was, I will take you on the most simplest of dates.
2: That's funny too.
1: It's so, not.
2: Because
1: it's not
2: you know
1: appealing
2: what I,
1: in any
2: you
1: way.
2: You know what I love about these questions? On that app, you get to pick the questions for yourself. They haven't sprung them on you.
1: Oh, is
2: so
1: that
2: this
1: right?
2: is their best answers.
1: Well, then one said, what are you looking for? And he wrote, a woman.
2: That's good.
1: someone
2: who's been fooled before.
1: But then there was a man whose photo, like I get you want to put your best foot photo.
2: You want to put your foot photo up, foot pics or nothing.
1: Your best foot forward. And I get for men, they've probably only got one or two suit pics. If you don't work in finance, you've only got one or two good suit pics.

0: days.
1: I'm like, you can't use that as your dating profile pic.
0: But you know what also happens? Women are like, oh, guys are scared of commitment. And he's like, well, this will show I'm not.
1: Here's the last one I ditched. Anyway, but then we get to this new thing I didn't know was a thing. Mm. And it's where instead of them writing it, they can choose to say what they would like, you know, to do and describe themselves.
0: Yeah.
1: So and you so leave for a voice fun, note for a voice note. So for one, for fun, I clicked on this guy's profile, and this is the voice note that accompanied it. He chose this.
0: Have you left out his name?
1: I didn't say his name.
0: No, it's just
1: his. Oh no, it's just now him talking.
0: Okay, okay.
1: Can I can do that, can't I?
0: Oh, I don't know. I don't know.
1: Can
0: sure.
1: We?
0: Yeah.
1: It's not his name.
2: It'd be fun.
1: Okay. Yeah. Here we go.
3: Together, we could do anything and everything, or absolutely nothing.
0: Where did you get producer Kieran's voice note?
1: Yeah.
0: That is a spitting image of the mouth of the south over there.
1: Oh my God. Let's just again, ladies, this is what is out there.
3: Together we could do anything and everything or absolutely nothing.
1: It's the bit at the end.
0: I kind of like
1: it. No, so this is what we were debating in the office. It's he's not being funny again. Stop saying these people that don't have a sense of humour are being funny.
0: He laughs at the
1: it's
0: end.
1: Like when you think my mum's funny.
0: Your mum's really
1: funny. She's accidentally funny. She's
0: no,
1: not
0: your
1: trying to be funny.
0: Your mum's
1: she's
0: really
1: not.
0: Funny.
1: But then we were having an argument whether if it was a hot man or a hot woman, like if a hot woman said, you know, we can do anything or everything or absolutely nothing.
0: And the laugh.
1: Do you think it matters who the person is?
0: Like, I think all of this is good stuff. So I'm the wrong person. This is all everyone play on.
1: So you give it. You give that to us. If you were going to say that phrase, right? And don't be creep. Don't you do a comedy version?
0: I won't.
1: Don't. I can see it in your face already that you're going to do a comedy version.
0: I won't. So what, you want me to deliver it
1: as hot as you can give it.
4: We could do everything or absolutely nothing.
1: Play it again. I want to know 13, 10, 6.
0: Can I give you one more?
1: First of all, I want to know.
0: Can I give you one more?
1: If that would, if ladies, if you heard that, would that get you? Stop licking your lips like you're about to do another voice. Would that get you in the bedroom quicker if you heard that? And do you think it depends on the voice? Because someone might be listening going, I could absolutely make that the hottest phrase of all time. Play it to us again.
3: Okay. Together we could do anything and everything or absolutely nothing.
5: 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I'm

0: Gary and Tommy are on break at the moment. They'll be back live next week. But right now, we're doing some of their best bits.
1: If you came across on a dating site a man, and this was the message he'd left on the site, because apparently you can leave little voice notes now. This is real. This is not make-believe.
2: Do you want me to do it again?
1: No, I don't want your version. Would you find this hot or not?
3: Together we could do anything and everything, or absolutely nothing.
1: Sorry, that laughter at the end is me filming it as my friend and I listen to it together.
2: I think it kind of sounds like Clive Owen, notorious heartthrob.
1: So I guess that's interesting, depending on what the head is on that voice.
2: You know who I'm talking about?
1: No.
2: Gorgeously handsome actor. He was in Closer. He's played the leading man in a lot of movies. I'll show you a picture of him.
1: Meanwhile, let's go to Ladies 131060, call us. But Anne, thoughts?
4: Definitely Ted Bundy, serial killer vibe. Yeah.
1: Do you think? I know, but if that was like Brad Pitt doing that and he did the laugh at the end, how would you go with that?
4: No, it's still ick. No.
1: Yeah.
4: That's creepy.
2: What if he looked like, do you know Clive Owen, Anne?
4: Yes, I do.
2: Yeah, he's a gorgeous man, isn't he?
4: Yes, but it's still that at the end.
1: You give it to us, Anne. No, the whole thing. Tell us, Anne, in your sexiest voice, we could do anything, everything, or absolutely nothing. Give it to me.
4: We could do everything, anything, or absolutely nothing.
2: I really love it, Anne.
4: Yeah, that's creepy. That's creepy.
2: Great work by you, Anne.
1: That is good on you, Anne. What about Michelle? Hey, Michelle.
5: Hey, hey, guys.
1: Are we dating this guy?
5: Well, let's have a look at the looks first and then we'll go from there.
2: Yeah.
1: So you would be prepared to date that voice if it had a good head?
5: Oh, God, yeah, and a good body.
2: What's more important, the body or the head?
5: Can we have a bit of both and mix it up a bit?
2: Yeah, that's a fair thing to ask.
1: Too much to ask as a woman, Michelle, too much to ask.
2: You only get one.
5: I know.
2: Michelle, have you ever been put off by a man's voice?
5: Yes.
2: Like it's, and was the rest of the package good?
5: Not quite, no. It was a bit of a case of the voice matched the package.
2: Yeah, okay. Yeah.
1: What is that, do you think?
2: What's that?
1: Do you think there is a... No, because David Beckham's gorgeous,
2: I think the same,
1: and his voice
2: I think
1: put
2: the
1: people off the
2: same
1: well.
2: Voice, if it comes out of a head that you're in love with, that becomes the thing you love about them. Makes them uniquely them, and you're like, isn't that wonderful?
1: Yes, right.
2: If you had it on a different head that you're unfamiliar with, that you'd be like... Bleh.
1: Hey, Mel.
6: Oh, yeah. Hey, guys. How are you?
1: Oh, yeah, Mel.
6: I just want to say, guys, I've got a bit of an odd... I actually think he sounds very sexy, and I definitely, if I heard that, I don't know if that's my weirdness, I would be getting Christian Grey vibes, and I'd super like that because it's raw, it's honest, and there's some mystery behind that.
1: Hold
6: there's
1: on, Mel. A, wait till
2: lid.
1: The end.
2: There's a lid
1: wait
2: to every
1: the
2: pot,
1: end,
2: Mel.
1: Mel, let's hear it.
6: That's the one me over.
2: Yeah, good on

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0: Ella Langley, that is Be Her for your Monday arvo, as we do some of Carrie and Tommy's best bits for your drive home.
1: Bickers, what's the worst thing about going to the dentist?
2: The drill.
1: The drill?
2: The drill.
1: Okay, so I've got one that I think is worse.
2: Yeah.
1: The drill is not great. I don't like the, you know, the Captain Hook?
2: They
1: get in there and scrape?
2: Yep.
1: But without a doubt...
2: The injection.
1: The worst is the injection.
2: Yeah. Before the drill.
1: Now, I've always thought that when you get the injection, at least it's a sting, and then and everything pretty much actually disappears.
2: Yeah. Yeah.
1: And then they give you your cup of swirly stuff at the end, and they go, careful, you might dribble. And you go, I don't think I'm going to dribble.
2: Yeah.
1: And then it just spills all over the front of your chest, and you're like, I dribbled too. So my mate went and got the injection. There was a first sting for just a filling. There was the first sting, and then there was a second far worse sting, and they went, ah, and then instantly sneezed a couple of times, and the dentist went, oh.
3: With the needle still in their mouth.
1: Nah, taken out. But then the dentist went, oh,
2: I've hit a nerve.
1: I think I might have hit your sinus nerve.
4: Oh.
1: Yes. But don't worry, it will be okay. It just might take a few hours for it to fully
2: sneeze for 2 hours?
1: 2 hours? Would you like to know the full extent of the sneezing?
2: Oh, yes.
1: This was at 8 a.m. in the morning. This was yesterday. Come 8 p.m. at night, for every half hour, I asked what was the regularity of the sneezing, because she tried to go to work afterwards and then had to leave because she couldn't stop sneezing. For every half hour, she reckoned 8 to 10 sneezes.
3: Oh, my God.
1: And sneezed up till 8 p.m. at night, and then as soon as, so 12 hours of sneezing, and then as soon as it stopped, she said, I was so exhausted, I just fell straight asleep.
2: See, because I've always loved to sneeze, but that's a lot of sneezing.
1: She said...
2: That's how many sneezes in a day?
3: She had like a headache. That would have been...
1: She said it by the end of it, the sneezing itself was so painful.
3: Yeah.
2: Yeah.
1: Yeah, because she said they weren't like... Yeah, normal sneezes, sometimes you have a violent one, but then every now and then you can have a couple which are kind of a bit gentler, particularly if you've got a cold. Often it's just sniffles and stuff like this.
2: Yes.
1: She said she'd be sitting there and then out of nowhere just is like, boo, just rocking her head. Here's what I want to know. On 131060, do you want to know specifically dental stuff, Carrie?
2: Because my mum had a root canal done the other day.
1: Yep.
2: And she said it hurt. So, again, she thought once they put the injection in, she wasn't going to feel a thing.
1: Yep.
2: She said it got to the point where she was slapping the dentist, like slapping him hard and screaming at him. She was in so much pain. And she was like, I thought they had a way to deal. Like, why am I awake going through this pain? And that's the same woman that had her wisdom teeth out with no anaesthetic in a dental chair.
1: No anaesthetic?
2: No anaesthetic in a dental chair when she was in her 20s.
1: Oh, wow. Yes.
2: I know. Ripped out with no anaesthetic.
1: Oh, give us a call, 131060. We're talking dental nightmares.
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0: Lucy and Nikki are in to Drive You Home Live up next, but right now we're doing some of Carrie and Tommy's best bits for your drive home.
1: My friend went to get a filling. They gave her the injection that's meant to numb everything. There was a bit of a prick from the needle, and then there was a second, much more painful thing, which they said was the needle hitting her sinus nerve, which resulted in 12 hours of uncontrollable sneezing. G'day, Jesse.
2: Hey, how you doing?
1: Yeah, good. What was your dental nightmare?
2: So, very similar story. I had to get a crown recently, and they put one needle in, and I was like, that's fine. The second needle went in straight in the top of my mouth, and instantly I could, like, feel sick, and I started dry reaching and felt like I was about to throw up, and just kept happening and happening for, like, at least 3 or 4 minutes.
1: Yeah.
2: And they tried some different options to try and, like, help, and I just couldn't. I was, like, literally about to throw up. And then the dentist was like, what about some salt? And I was like, what are you talking about? And they brought some salt in and literally put it on the tip of my tongue, and it like stopped the sensation of wanting to throw up.
3: Does that work for like any other times you want to vomit?
2: We can try.
3: Like I was just thinking of all the times I was sick, like when I was pregnant and stuff, because I did like salty chips and things like that would help me. I wonder if there's something in the salt.
2: Maybe the craving. Yeah, the craving for it needs it.
1: Jesse, did they say obviously they hit something that was, you know, a bit spewy, but did they say exactly what they thought happened?
2: I think it's probably a similar thing. They've just like hit a nerve that sort of creates, it's like it was right one of my near my wisdom teeth. So it was, I think, that back of the throat that sort of numbed my whole throat. And just that sensation of wanting to go, because I think I couldn't swallow that. Like, I didn't know if I was swallowing or not. Oh. So that just, I was like, it still makes me.
1: Oh, yeah. Thank you for getting involved, Jesse. Appreciate it.
3: Vanessa, hey.
4: Hi, Carrie. Hi, Tommy. How are you?
3: Good. We're talking dentist dramas. What happened?
4: Yes, I went to the dentist and I had a filling. And then after they do the restoration on the top to make sure it's all covered over, she flossed with a piece of metal tape to make sure that it's secure.
3: Oh, I've had that.
4: It's a dental floss, but
3: yes.
4: But she cut my lip.
1: Oh.
4: Cut through my bottom lip, and it was bleeding. And she said, you don't need to go to the doctor. It'll be fine. But she gave me a card when I was leaving because it was still bleeding, with a mobile number on it, and said, if it keeps bleeding, ring me. And I went back to work and I had blood all down my neck and my face, all down the front of my shirt. And I had to go to the emergency department and have stitches. I had 6 stitches inside my mouth and 6 stitches on the outside.
3: Why did she want you to call her? What was she going to do?
4: Oh, I'm not sure.
3: Do you think she was worried that she'd get in trouble, so she was kind of going to deal with it on the down low?
4: Well, that's what my husband said, though.
1: Vanessa, as if, like, the one person... Firstly, two things. I don't think anyone in the, like, medical industry is meant to say, don't go to a doctor.
3: No,
1: like,
3: and also, just call me tonight.
1: I know.
3: Midnight, just call me.
1: Just call the one person who did it.
3: We should point out to everybody listening.
4: Fear of dentists in me.
3: Well, that's what I was going to say to all the kids listening right now. This is rare. Dentists are good places to go. Healthy teeth.
1: Didn't you just hear about Vanessa getting her lip cut off?
3: I know, but I just had a sudden fear that everyone's going to have a fit.
1: What about the guy before who got his nerve hit and then couldn't stop spewing? My mate's nose has fallen off her face. Be careful out there.
5: Carrie and Tommy are signing off. But if you're ready to kick off your next big idea, it helps to think a little differently. Liberty. Loans for free thinkers. 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
3: Bye.
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11: Your 4-day forecast for Western Victoria. A possible shower, becoming cloudy otherwise for the rest of your Monday. For tomorrow, partly cloudy with windy conditions and a top of 24 degrees. For Wednesday, showers in the afternoon and evening and a top of 23. And for Thursday, showers with the chance of a thunderstorm and a top of 20 degrees.
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11: Currently, it's 18 degrees.
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0: Yeah, back into it for your Monday. You girls are on the radio. How are we going, ladies?
1: Good morning, Australia.
2: Good morning. Lucy Jackson.
1: Guys, I apologise in advance.
2: Thanks for waking up and joining us today, Luce, after your bloody weekend.
1: Hey, do you know what? Well, firstly, let's introduce ourselves. My name is Lucy.
2: And she just woke up. And I'm Nikki.
1: That's an absolute lie. I've already done 3 podcasts today.
2: I'm shaking.
1: And I had a huge grand final weekend, guys. So I apologise in advance. My voice is a little bit more raspy than it usually is.
2: You're doing well, babe. I feel like I'm surprised you still have a voice. Lots of cheering at the game was done.
1: Babe, so much cheering at the game. It's been an absolute weekend. It's been a weekend to go down in history books, I would say.
2: Oh, 100%. I feel like there's so much to unpack from the weekend. Like, obviously, Dom Dolla did 2 shows. There was the NRL. Knights got in.
1: Knights
2: got
1: through.
2: Into finals footy.
1: To the granny next weekend.
2: And Brisbane Lions won the AFL granny.
1: I was there living my very best life. And you know what? We're Queensland girls. Mm. We live on the Gold Coast. Mm. And I should, in theory, have been going for the Lions. But I was really rooting for Frio.
2: Yeah, I know.
1: I was going to call them Theo then. I was really rooting for Frio. And it was quite devastating, guys. I actually saw a woman actually, like, hysterically bawling her eyes out the front.
2: Really?
1: Yeah, of the MCG.
2: Such serious times, isn't it? I feel like, from all reports, though, it was an amazing game, like, in terms of entertainment.
1: Unbelievable game.
2: Yeah.
1: There's so much to unpack, guys.
2: We've got a big show ahead, love.
1: We've got a big show.
2: We'll unpack all of the weekend. We want to also talk about the VMAs, which are rolling out at the moment, all over socials.
1: They are.
2: There's
1: huge lineup at the VMAs.
2: Huge.
1: Like, absolute stellar performances, which we can unpack later on.
2: For sure.
1: And we do also have a little bit of a competition that we've been running for the last 2 weeks, don't we, Shawnee?
0: Yes, we do. $500 to spend thanks to the legends at Betty's Burgers. Ready for something real or fresh? Break up with your burger and move on with Betty's Burgers, because moving on tastes pretty good. We want your wildest breakup stories, and we're going to be doing that within the next hour. So keep it right here with Lucy and Nikki right now. Speaking of the MTV VMAs, didn't she clean up today? Taylor Swift, this is her brand new single, just dropped on Friday. It's called Patient Zero. If you drive home, you got Lucy and Nikki.

0: drive home. You got Lucy and Nikki from the Happy Hour with Lucy and Nikki podcast. Make sure you grab it right now. It is on the listener app, wherever you get your podcast. And right now, we need you on the phones. 13 10 60 is the number. When has something backfired on you girls?
1: Yes. Well, this is coming off the back of the weekend's game, Frio versus the Brisbane Lions. I was there. Firstly, what a game. Like, what a game.
2: It was like entertainment plus still.
1: Goal for goal, point for point. Like, it was like literally one to 2 points apart the whole time.
2: Wow.
1: So it was amazing.
2: How amazing
1: to be
2: for the crowd.
1: Oh, it was unbelievable. But I was trying to explain to Nikki earlier, which she didn't really understand, but I'll explain it again, the concept of Wharfie time. So Wharfie time is a tradition that Fremantle have only implemented in like the last like two seasons, I think, like last season.
2: Yeah.
1: And basically, if the game's close or they need like a bit of motivation towards the end of a game, they play this thing called Wharfie time, which, Shawnee, give it a buzz. So it's the beginning of, is it Hell's Bells?
0: Yeah, from AC/DC.
1: From AC/DC. So they play this.
2: Well, it's quite ominous, isn't it?
1: Yeah, and it goes over the whole stadium because obviously, like,
2: wow.
1: It's like the bell of, like, a boat coming in, the dockers. Like, it's, I don't know, it's pretty moving.
0: It's like a funeral.
2: Wait, what's this heartbeat? Is this still the Wharfie time?
0: That's in it too, yeah, that's in it too.
2: Oh, wow.
0: Yeah.
1: And so basically Wharfie time, and then on the screen, like all of this like ocean comes up on the screen, like the front of a boat, and it says Wharfie time. Like
2: for the Dockers,
1: For the Dockers. It's pretty cool, like honestly. And so they asked, when they made the grand final, they asked the AFL, can we please play this if the game is close or if we score, if we score a goal, you know, towards the, like the latter part of the game. And initially they said no.
2: Yeah.
1: And then I think it got overruled closer to, because at the end.
2: Well, it kind of feels very one-sided. It's like, is that like your secret weapon or something?
1: Well, and, but also it was so theatrical though. Like it was like theater vibes to the
2: do
1: max.
2: Do it for the audience.
1: I'm like, do more of this kind of stuff in sport. Like it was so cool. And like, obviously the crowd went crazy. Mm. Like the Fremantle supporters were just absolutely going nuts. But what then ended up happening, I think it was 4 minutes until the finish that went off, and Fremantle were in the lead. And what happened from that, like, it completely backfired, and Brisbane went on to score, like, three consecutive goals within, like, the smallest window of time.
2: That is crazy that they just went bang, back to back to back.
1: Well, it was like it just fired up.
2: Oh,
1: the Brisbane Lions.
2: They used it as like their like motivation.
1: They used it as their motivation. Oh, and like my heart was breaking for the Dockers. Like I was like, this is devastating.
2: This has not gone to plan.
1: Now there's so many TikToks that are like, Wharfie time is cursed. Like,
2: oh,
1: blah,
2: don't
1: blah,
2: ruin
1: blah.
2: It for them.
1: I know, don't ruin it for them. But
2: wow.
1: It got us thinking, like, when is something that you've tried to use as like your kind of like leverage or something completely.
2: Or if you've like gone, if you've even gone and told someone something, then it's like backfired on you.
1: Yes.
2: Yeah.
1: Like, you know, like when you like get offered a job, right? But it's not formal in writing. And then you go and tell all your mates like, oh my gosh, I got a new job or I got a promotion. And then it's not actually like formalized and you don't end up getting it.
2: Same thing with like houses. You think you're buying a house, then you get your building and pest. It's like, bah, bah, actually, no, I didn't get that one, guys. You know?
1: Right. I know. There's so many things that like could backfire on you. And it's, I just felt for them so badly because I wonder, had they had not had Wharfie time, would, and even just the sentence Wharfie time sounds so like.
2: She comes in this morning and she's like, yeah, something, something Wharfie time. And I was like, you're acting like I meant to know what this means, babe. I feel like you've just been at a secret club and I missed it.
1: I know, but now I'm like, who doesn't know what Wharfie time is?
2: You are like a Frio girly now.
1: I know. But it got us thinking, when has something backfired on you, you know?
0: 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You got Lucy and Nikki.
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0: You drive home, you got Lucy and Nikki from the Happy Hour with Lucy and Nikki podcast. Grab it right now. It's on the listener app, wherever you get your podcast. And we need you on the phones. 13 10 60 is the number. When has something backfired on your girls?
1: Yes, that's right. So Luce was just filling me in on Wharfie time, which apparently played out at the grand final, where basically Fremantle played their, I guess, you know, like secret weapon sound that they use when they need extra motivation. It's like, yeah, a tradition. And they played it in like the last minutes of the game for Brisbane Lions to turn around and end up scoring like three goals
2: completely
1: close together.
2: Totally backfired.
1: Like another
2: example.
1: It was
2: actually hard to watch, to be honest. It was very sad.
1: Devastating. Another example is if like, you know, say you message a friend and you're like, yep, I'm on my way. You might be running late. And then they see you on like Find My Friend Still at Home and they're like, babes, you're actually not.
2: There's nothing worse.
1: If you brag about getting a job or a house and then it actually falls through and you don't get it. Like, oh, there's nothing worse than that feeling.
2: There's nothing worse, babe. Nothing worse at all.
0: Let's go to the phones. 13 10 60 is the number. Let's go to Lucas. Lucas, when has something backfired on you, mate?
3: I wanted to take a long weekend, to take the Monday off, and then I found out later that the guys all went paintballing. And they got shouted lunch.
1: No.
3: Out of all the days. I was reeling.
1: I hate that. You're like, wow, the one day of work to take off, I miss out on something really fun.
2: I feel like that's like good strategy from your boss, though, doing fun activities on a Monday, so it gives you motivation to not call in sick. You learn the hard way, Dahl.
3: I love paintballing, too.
1: Oh, even worse. That feels personal, Dahl.
0: It does. Thanks for calling through, Lucas. Let's go to Talia on 131060. Talia, when has something backfired on you?
4: Hey, guys. I tried to do a sneaky little toot in public. I'm a mum of three.
2: No. Not the toot, Dahl.
4: Oh, yeah, the toot. I tried to blame the kids, but it backfired when my four-year-old turned around and said, "Mommy, did you fart? You stink."
1: Oh no. Busted.
4: Oh, yeah.
1: Too good.
0: I love that. They're the worst. Hey, thanks for calling through, Talia. Stick around on the way. We're spilling the tea. The MTV VMAs were on today, girls, and there was lots that happened. We need to unpack it all. Bit of drama, some might say.
1: Oof.
2: Bit of tea out of the VMAs.
0: We'll do that right after we do this. Sunny Federo, Becky Hill is Say Something. You got Lucy and Nikki for your drive home.

0: 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Grab it right now. It's on the listener app, wherever you get your podcasts.
1: People talk about you. Lucy and Nikki's Spill the Tea.
2: Oh, guys, we are in VMA season. Woo-hoo! It is VMA day, so happy VMA day.
3: It's feeling like it's Madonna day, to be honest.
2: Well, what a absolute stellar performance. So she opened the VMAs with her first live performance at the awards in 23 years. Correct me if I'm wrong, Shawnee. It was the last time that Madonna performed at the VMAs when she hooked up with Britney and Christina.
0: Yeah, it was.
2: Wow.
0: Crazy.
2: Well, she brought out another stellar lineup of guests this year. So she performed with Sabrina Carpenter for Bring Your Love.
3: Vibe.
2: Absolute banger. And then Charlie XCX, as well as had a huge star-studded guest list that came out on that performance, including Somba,
3: Seth Rogen.
2: It was all going on.
3: Amazing. And then she actually won. So Madonna and Sabrina won Best Collaboration for Bring Your Love. And they revealed a funny little story on stage. I think we've got a grab, do we, Shawnee?
4: Everybody who knows me knows how impatient I am. 5 days passed and I still didn't get connected with Sabrina and didn't hear back from her about whether she wanted to do a song with me. 5 days, I DM'd her.
3: Wow. So basically Madonna had reached out to Sabrina's team. I want to work with Sabrina, blah, blah, blah. They've gone cold on her. So she DM'd her and Sabrina replied the fastest.
2: That's crazy.
3: I was like, I wonder if her team got fired.
2: Her team would be absolutely shaking their boots.
3: I know. She humble Madonna.
2: Madonna actually also won Artist of the Year. So that's
3: like, let's
2: massive.
3: Give a round of applause for her. Like she is, how old is she? Is she like nearly 70?
0: Yes.
3: Her career is just like 68 and she's peaking still. And I'm not going to lie, she looks like she's still having a lot of fun.
2: She was kind of like having to be held up a little bit by some of the other guests when she was like receiving awards and stuff. I'm like, has she had a few too many champagnes? I don't know. Or is she just old?
3: Yeah, I know. Does she just need like literally a hand standing?
2: Dance her little feet up. Yeah, you know what I mean?
3: But I just remember even seeing her at Coachella and she was like going to watch other artists perform. And she was dancing like I have never seen any, like hair flicking, moving around.
2: And she's a rock star. It's Madonna.
3: That's it. Like you're either are or you aren't, right?
2: You're born into it, doll.
3: That's it.
2: Taylor Swift, of course, also received a bazillion awards. She won the Artist Director Honor and received the inaugural Artist Director Honor for Patient Zero with Dakota Fanning and Colin Farrell.
0: Dakota Johnson.
3: No, she premiered Patient Zero music video, but she won Video of the Year for The Fate of Ophelia.
2: Yeah, which is an absolute track. And also, I've got to say, I'm not a big fan of Taylor Swift, but I do love that film clip.
3: I don't actually know if I've even seen it.
2: Yeah, that's on brand. Nikki doesn't even know who won the grand final. I was like, duh.
3: Yes, I do. The Lions. Purr, baby, purr.
2: Fate of Ophelia is the one where it's like kind of got like a retro, like showgirl theme.
3: That just sounds like the whole album.
2: Yeah, I know. To be honest, as far as I'm concerned, Taylor Swift film clips all look the same, but anyway.
3: She looked beautiful at the VMAs. I loved what she wore. Like, she looked stunning. Lots of diamonds, kind of silver, glittery vibe.
2: She looked amazing, but Charlie XCX favorite always, hot. Charlie XCX, and Charlie XCX was dressed by YSL.
3: Oh,
2: she's a big YSL girl.
3: That's on brand.
2: But they cut to her during one of Taylor Swift's acceptance speeches. And you should have seen Charlie XCX's face. She was almost like obviously eye rolling.
3: Like
2: she was just like, no one cares, bro.
3: Oh, that is so dramatic.
2: I know. I love a little bit of celeb tea.
3: But like, do you think that actually is what happened or is that just how they've cut it together? They do kind of have a bit
0: they
3: of personal beef.
0: Yeah.
3: Beef,
2: they have
3: right?
2: beef. Yeah. There's all the Maddie Healy stuff.
3: Oh, gosh.
2: They also just, like, represent, like, I feel like the two completely, like, if you're a Swiftie, you don't like Charlie XCX. And if you like Charlie XCX, you're not a Swiftie. It's kind of like
3: the angel and the devil.
2: Yeah, they represent the two different kind of
3: girls. Yeah, for sure. It's like kind of like clean girl and messy girl.
2: I'm so Team Charlie.
3: Really? No way. Ooh, is it really loose?
2: Rolling off the back of like a 4-day bender of the grand final. Sorry, Australia.
3: You're the modern day
2: That's
3: Charlie
2: why I can't
3: XCX.
2: Talk.
3: Hey, you're doing great.
0: 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You got Lucy and Nikki.
1: Ladies, time out. Time for a wee break right now. The L, the U, with the C, the Y. Lucy and Nikki be back. That's right.
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0: drive home. You got Lucy and Nikki from the Happy Hour with Lucy and Nikki podcast. Grab it right now. It's on the Listener app, wherever you get your podcasts. And
1: good evening. We start tonight crossing live to Lucy and Nikki for the wildest breakups ever. With your burger and move on with Daddy's Burgers.
0: Yeah, right now we need you on the phones. 131060 is the number. $500 cash thanks to Betty's Burgers. We want to know your wildest breakup stories, girls.
2: Yes, that's right. And honestly, guys, they keep coming. We did this last week and there was an array of breakup stories.
3: If you haven't had a wild breakup, though, have you even lived?
2: The one I always think of is from the iconic Sex in the City episode when she gets dumped by the post-it note.
3: Oh, yeah, that's a shocker.
2: Oh, could you imagine?
3: I reckon there's some worse out there. I reckon we're only scratching the surface. I want to hear some
2: There was a Snapchat one last week as well.
3: Yeah, girl got dumped on Snapchat.
2: That was like the modern day post-it.
3: That's very Gen Z. I feel like that's quite common amongst the Gen Zers.
2: I know. They just
0: every time we do this, the phones go ballistic. Let's go to Sarah on 131060. Sarah, what's your wildest breakup story?
4: Hi. Okay, so I was dating this guy from work for about 2 years. Anyway, I rock up to work one day and one of our colleagues were like, are you two still dating? I was like, yeah, yeah. And he was like, look, he's dating another guy from work's sister. So anyway, yeah. I get her details and I send her this long message. So anyway, they were
3: you send the hey girly message.
4: 100%. I'm a girl's girl. Yes, 100%.
2: Totally.
4: Photos and everything. They were together for 10 years. I told her in July and she's like, we're getting married in November.
3: No. Oh my God. Did they get married?
4: They got married, yes. So this is a couple of years ago now. I've actually come back to the workplace. Like, I got promoted. Yeah, they've got two kids now.
3: No.
2: Oh my gosh.
4: And
2: so what? You just like
4: up to his dirty old games. Yeah.
2: Wow, babe. That is crazy. Thank God you got out of there.
3: Oh, yeah, babe.
4: 100%. 100%.
2: And I can't believe the other girl stayed.
4: Yeah, she stayed. I know.
2: Oh, wild. Stuff that.
4: Yeah. And like, it was a pretty explicit message too. Yeah.
3: So hang on. You found out. Did you ever confront him yourself?
4: Yeah, so when I literally sent him a message as I was leaving work, like 10 minutes later, he called me and he's like, you've ruined my life. And I was like, hun, you've ruined your own life. And I said, don't call me again. Like, I didn't even want to hear an explanation because he was just a liar. Like, he would have tried to dig his way out. I didn't want to hear it.
3: Wow.
2: Sorry, how like narcissistic, you've ruined my life. It's like, no, darling, your actions have ruined your life and you got found out, mate.
3: Well, you know what, babe? The good news of today is I reckon you get to win some vouchers for that because that was a great story.
2: $500 incoming.
4: Thank you. You need it all. If anything good can come out, I'm going to stuff my face with and Betty's Burgers are epic, by the way. So thank you.
3: How good are they?
0: They're the best. $500 cash is all yours, Sarah. Thank you so much for calling. 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
5: G'day, Sam Fantasia with the latest in sport thanks to PowerCore, working in all conditions to keep your power connected. Brisbane coach Chris Fagan's future remains up in the air as the 65-year-old considers leaving on a high after leading the Lions to 3 premierships in a row on Saturday. Fagan says he's weighing up if he still has the energy to perform at the highest level.
6: It does mentally and physically drain you. I'm lucky. My team's been playing finals for 8 years and fortunate enough to win 3 premierships, but it still sucks a lot of energy out of you. And I think if you want to keep doing the job, you've got to be able to continue to deliver that energy.
5: Adelaide's Luke Pedler has requested a trade to crosstown rival Port. The out-of-contract 24-year-old has managed 48 goals from 49 games since being drafted with pick 11 in 2020. Meantime, Carlton's Hudson O'Keefe is seeking a move to the Bulldogs. The Ruck has played 9 matches for the Blues since joining the club as a pre-season supplement mental selection in 2023. That's sport and it's all thanks to PowerCore. PowerCore, before bad weather hits, be prepared and sign up for SMS outage alerts all at powercore.com.au.
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10: Your 4-day forecast for Western Victoria, a possible shower, becoming cloudy otherwise for the rest of your Monday. For tomorrow, partly cloudy with windy conditions and a top of 24 degrees. For Wednesday, showers in the afternoon and evening and a top of 23. And for Thursday, showers with the chance of a thunderstorm and a top of 20 degrees.
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10: Currently, it's 18 degrees.
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0: Yeah, back into it for your Monday with your girls.
1: Oh, that's right. Mad Monday with your girls, Lucy and Nikki from Happy Hour.
2: That is right, baby. It is Mad Monday right across the nation.
1: Well, it actually is Mad Monday for AFL, isn't it?
2: Well, if you played in the grand final, it's your Mad Monday.
1: Oh, yeah. Go the boys. They'll be
2: and you know what? I didn't play in the grand final, but I definitely put on a clinic at the grand final. So I feel like I am truly on my own version of a Mad Monday, Dom.
1: Babe, you are. But you know what? You had no time to be mad on this Monday because we have had a stacked day of recording. So you rolled in quite fresh. I was very proud of you.
2: No, you know what? I am fresh. I just feel like, you know, sometimes when you have some, like, delayed kind of repercussions of a big weekend. Like, I've just started losing my voice a little bit.
1: Yeah, you need to just go and have a good sleep, darling.
2: I do. Yeah. But what a fun weekend to be in Melbourne.
1: I know.
2: Nothing beats a grand final weekend in
1: Melbourne. I know. It's been a lot of fun. And it's been a lot of fun filling in on Drive. This is our last week of filling in on the Drive slot. So we've actually been doing this fun thing with Betty's Burgers where we've got people calling up about their breakup stories. And guys, in case you missed it, we just had a banger. This girl called through. She was seeing a guy from her work. Turns out he was with another girl for 10 years and they were getting married later on that year.
2: Yeah, like
1: how do they do it?
2: She found out her boyfriend had another girlfriend of 10 years. Like,
1: not
2: that's
1: even
2: crazy.
1: Another girlfriend, like a wifey to be.
2: A fiancé.
1: Literally got
2: I think
1: married.
2: They call that, babe, a fiancé.
1: A fiancé is what it's formerly known as.
2: Yeah, formerly known as a fiancé.
1: Speaking of
2: weekends, though, Nick, you've got a bit of a banger story coming out of your weekend. Now, listen. She wasn't partying at the grand final, so it wasn't quite as exciting as mine, but you do have a good story.
1: I do. It involves gate crashing, actually.
2: Yeah, I can't imagine gate crashing anything, but you know what?
1: Well, we probably have without even realising, babe.
2: Yeah, actually, I've probably gate crashed a few kick-ons on the weekend.
1: We've been in some pretty, like, intimate environments, to be honest. Unwanted, probably.
2: Yeah, unwelcome.
0: If you do have a breakup story, make sure you keep it on tomorrow. We'll be giving away $500 cash. Thanks to Betty's Burgers, ready for something real and fresh. Break up with your burger and move on with Betty's Burgers because moving on tastes pretty good. Stick around on the way next. We want your gate crashing stories on 131060. I'll say we didn't see Zara Larson at the VMAs today, girls.
1: Yeah, that doesn't feel right, does it?
0: Doesn't. Let's do this. Midnight Sun, you got Lucy, Nikki.

0: you drive home, you got Lucy and Nikki from the Happy Hour with Lucy and Nikki podcast. You can grab it right now. It is on the Listener app, wherever you get your podcasts.
1: Yes, that's right, guys. And I was talking to my partner about something that happened to him on the weekend. And I just wanted to kind of float it with you guys.
2: Test
1: the appetite.
2: You know, get your opinion. You know I love a good story.
1: Well, because I just thought this was bizarre, but he was like, oh, it's not that weird. But anyway, so basically he was at a friend's birthday, you know, got invited via text message or whatever. So he didn't really know like who was invited because he just sort of got the message.
2: It's not like there was a group message being shared.
1: No. So then they all went for lunch. Everyone was like hanging around, whatever. And it was sort of like wrapping up. And then one of their other mates just kind of rolled in hot and was in, to be fair, like a bit of a foul mood and kind of was just like rolled down the stairs, kind of barely said happy birthday to their mate and was like, sorry for gate crashing.
2: What?
1: And
2: so they weren't invited.
1: Well, everyone was kind of like, oh, they must have been invited because how else do they know that they're here? So they were just kind of, oh, yeah, hey, like, but it just was like, it just sort of changed the whole, like, dynamic of, like, the lunch, you know, because, like, they've rolled in. Because they were in a foul mood, people sort of started to be like, oh, are you okay? What's going on? Blah, blah, blah. Old birthday boy barely got a look in. And anyway, it all just sort of, like, got swept under the rug. And then the next day, everyone was sort of chatting and they're like, so how did that person even know to come? And everyone thought someone else had told them. No one had. And it turns out that they literally just saw it on Instagram stories and just decided to pop in.
2: And that they weren't even, like, initially invited.
1: No.
2: Whoa.
1: He was kind of like, oh, yeah, like, it's not that big of a deal, like, whatever. But I was like, I don't know. That was like a booked table with a set number of seats. I feel like you can't really gate crash that.
2: Right? Okay, put it this way. If one of my good friends, well, like quote unquote good friends, didn't invite me to something like their birthday, I would be less inclined to go to that than anything else because it's like, if you've not invited me, I'm not going to gate crush this. You've obviously purposely not invited me.
1: Well, like obviously like the group of people that was invited was like somewhat intimate.
2: Yeah.
1: And then they've just sort of come in, invited themselves and been like pretty open to be like, I'm sorry for gate crashing. Like sort of like, oh, I need this moment.
2: Like
1: but
2: I
1: then,
2: need
1: like,
2: to
1: the
2: be
1: birthday
2: here.
1: Boys kind of there like, hey, like it's actually my birthday, but now it's kind of, you've made it about yourself. I don't know. I just thought it was a little untasteful.
2: I would feel like I'm the kind of person that if someone gate crashed my birthday party, I would. Like, would you ask them to leave? Because I think I would.
1: Well, I think the beauty was is like, you know, they're at like the end of the lunch or whatever. So there was just like, it was kind of like a little bit free reign.
2: Gotcha.
1: So he was, I think that's why he was like, oh, it's not that big of a deal. But then like when they were all sort of unpacking it the next day, everyone was like, no, I think they
2: like, was it you that messaged him? No, did you?
1: No. And they figured out it was a legitimate gate crash. And I was like, that's pretty ballsy, I reckon.
3: That's the worst.
2: There's nothing more awkward.
1: I would hate that.
2: There's nothing more awkward than someone you've purposed. Well, I mean, not that you want to leave people out, but like.
1: Well, I would have to message first and be like, hey.
2: Yeah, but then it's so awkward when they roll in and then everyone's kind of like looking at each other like, what do you do?
1: I know. Like, I don't know. But yeah, I just thought it's an interesting one. Like, have you ever been gate crashed?
0: Yeah, 3760 is the number. We want to hear from you guys. Have you ever been gate crashed? My ex actually gate crashed my 21st. And my mum had to ask her to leave.
1: Oh, no.
0: Yeah.
1: No, that makes my heart.
0: Yeah, she was like standing at the door trying to get in. And the security are like, is this girl invited? She's saying she's invited.

0: might have been a name on the list. And I was like, no. And I didn't want to deal with it because it was my birthday. So yeah. My mum had to go down and tell her to leave. And I got
1: into the you had to go get your mum to do your dirty work. Yeah.
2: Mum the secchi.
0: It was my birthday. She's like, I don't want you to ruin your 21st over this. You know, I'll deal with it.
1: Yeah, so, fair enough. I reckon that's play on.
0: Yeah.
2: I don't know. I am such a... I feel like someone would be too scared to gatecrash anything of mine because I'm such a, like, don't be here vibes.
1: But I think it's kind of in, like, you know, the eye of the beholder. Like, it was a confident gatecrash, so no one even really noticed that it was a gatecrash because it was done so confidently.
0: Like wedding crashes.
1: I'm here. Literally, like, wedding crashes. Like, they can walk the walk and talk the talk. So I feel like if you're gatecrashing, you've got to be, like, pretty confident.
2: You've just got to, like, commit to the bit.
1: Oh, yeah.
2: You know
1: like,
2: what I mean?
1: I'm here for a bloody good time.
2: Yeah.
0: Absolutely. Well, call us right now, 131060. Have you been gatecrashed? And we'll take your calls right after this. You got Lucy, Nikki.
3: 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Wait till you see it in person.
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21: Me and my sisters, Joy was a perfect song. I was like, girls, I think this is the one we should do. And then got them in, got a ton of choir takes, loads of vocal layers. It's so beautiful. Mix.

0: Gaga was she at the VMAs today. That's Ray Joy. For your drive home, we've got Lucy and Nikki from the Happy Hour with Lucy and Nikki podcast. Right now, we need you on the phones. 131060 is the number. Have you been gate crash girls?
1: Yes, that's right. This is following on from a birthday lunch where basically someone saw it on Instagram stories and just decided to, frankly, rock up.
2: Yeah, roll
1: no
2: in.
1: Invite, no roll invite. Roll in. Knew where they were hanging, just said, hey, sorry for gate crashing. Let's go. Let's party.
2: Listen, there is something. I almost have to tip my fedora to people that are ballsy enough to gate crash because for me, I am not.
1: I know.
2: I'm not knowingly gate crashing something that I should have been in theory invited to, especially because it was already your friend's event.
1: Yeah, I know. I know.
2: Like, it's one thing to gate crash a kick on at 4 a.m., but it's another thing to gate crash your mate's birthday.
1: Well, yeah, just raw dogging that invite.
2: Yeah.
1: You know? Like,
2: for sure.
1: It's definitely bold and it's in the commitment, I think. If you're going to do it, may as well go all in.
2: Do it with your chest, I reckon.
1: That's it, baby.
2: Yeah.
0: Let's go leave the calls. We've got some good stuff here. 131060, Zach. Have you been gate crashed, mate?
3: Yes. How you going, girls? Yes, I have been gate crashed. It was
1: what happened?
3: Actually at the wedding, at my wedding.
2: Oh my God, gosh, your wedding.
3: Yeah, so I had a couple of cricket mates. I'm from a small rural town called Coolman, New South Wales. So pretty much nearly everyone got invited except for these two guys because they were rat bags.
1: Oh, no.
2: and they so rolled they in do, anyway.
3: They rolled in and guess what?
1: What?
3: You do the video at the end and guess who was in there? The two guys that we didn't know.
2: So you didn't even see them there yourselves. You just saw them in the video after. That's iconic.
3: We saw them. Don't worry about that.
1: You could have missed them by the sound.
3: You got escorted at the end. Yeah, but like it was all good and well. Yeah.
1: Did you kind of regret not inviting them once they showed up and were bringing the vibes?
3: No, I didn't regret inviting them at all. There's a reason they weren't there.
1: Well, they showed up and they made the bloody wrap-up video.
0: That's a good one. Thanks for calling through, Zach. Let's go to Hannah on 131060. Hannah, have you been gate crashed?
4: Hi, girls. How are you going?
2: Hi, good, Hannah. Hannah.
4: I'm actually the gate crasher in this story. So
1: what happened?
4: So I was out in Adelaide with my friends. It was a Friday night and I had a 6 a.m. flight to New Zealand Saturday morning. Mm-hmm. We are all going out, having such a fun night, and then everyone starts like getting on me to cancel my flight the next morning to stay for this 30th birthday that Saturday night. Mm-hmm. I said, absolutely no, there's no way I'm doing that. Lo and behold, 2 a.m., 4 hours before my flight, I get convinced to cancel my flight. I rebook it for the next day, the Sunday morning. Gate crash is 30th. Everyone was so nice about it. And stayed out partying and went straight to the airport from the 30th for a 6 a.m. flight the Sunday.
1: Are you a gate crasher, though? I feel like they all really wanted
2: change
1: your flight.
4: I wasn't invited and my separate friends were telling me I didn't know whose 30th it was. It was like a different friendship group. So they were all convincing me. The flight was cancelled and then they were like, oh, we'll just quickly check that he doesn't mind you coming. And thank God he didn't. And we all ended up having such a good night. But
1: that worked out.
4: A bit of money to cancel that flight.
1: No.
2: Didn't cancel your flight and then get kicked out of the 30th. Could have been worse, Joel.
1: True.
0: Thanks for calling, Hannah. Let's go to Laura. On 131060. Laura, have you been gate crashed?
5: I'm actually a wedding crasher myself.
2: Tell us more.
1: Spill the beans.
5: Oh, so a lady from my work was getting married down in Barrel, and I thought, well, that sounds fun. So I had nothing on that weekend. I caught up another girl I work with, and she had nothing on. So off we went for a road trip down to Barrel. We watched the wedding and little did we know that the wedding and the ceremony and the reception was all in the same place. So from just watching the ceremony to ending up on the dance floor, drinking champagne and enjoying the whole wedding.
1: Wow. Did the bride say anything to you?
5: She saw us there. She thought it was wonderful. And we're like, we're really sorry. And then, you know, before you know it, we met the groom who we had never met before. And he mentioned us in his wedding speech.
1: Oh, what?
5: to the two ladies that gate crashed our wedding. Like, you know, we just, I think we made the whole wedding, really, to tell you.
1: Oh, you bought the vibes. Yay.
5: On the floor, we rocked it.
1: Oh, good
2: I'm
1: for you.
2: Starting to feel like, Nikki, we were a bit mean by thinking that this gate crusher was so out of line. And I'm like, maybe gate crushers are kind maybe of like the
1: well,
2: vibe
1: come
2: bringers.
1: One, come all. Well, I think in this instance, though, the gate crusher didn't bring the vibes, you
2: right.
1: know? I reckon
2: yes,
1: if you're
2: enough.
1: On the D floor cutting shapes, tearing it up, then hell yeah, more is more.
2: That's it. That's true.
1: Mm. Well done.
0: Really well done. Thanks for calling through, Laura. Hey, stick around. On the way next, we are spilling the tea on the AFL Grand Final and not the on-field tea. We got some behind the scenes.
1: Oh, man. Online tea.
2: It's like a fishbowl watching all the drama that surrounds the AFL. And you know what? Some
1: I'm
2: of
1: mad
2: it,
1: about it.
2: I'm not mad about it.
0: All right. We're going to unpack it right after this. You got Lucy and Nikki. Smile.

0: Happy drive home. You got Lucy and Nikki from the Happy Hour with Lucy and Nikki podcast. People talk about you.
1: Lucy and Nikki spill the tea. Oh, so not only was it a big weekend of footy, guys, but it was a big weekend of drama surrounding the footy.
2: Like footy on the field and footy drama online.
1: That's it, babe, because I don't know if you guys have been tuning into all the Lachie Neale stuff, but man, that dude just keeps providing content for the world.
2: It's crazy, isn't it? He's hot property.
1: Well, he's something. Let me give you, I've got a parasocial beef with Lachie Neale. Let me give you guys a quick rundown. So if you missed it, huge scandal at the beginning of the year. Lachie Neale famously was having an affair, infamously I should say, having an affair on his wife Jules with her best mate. Mm-hmm. Then the week before the grand final, he steps down as captain of the Brisbane Lions. They make the grand final, but in the semi-final just before, like a week ago, he gets suspended for punching Jack Ginnivan in the belly, in the gut, in the tummy,
2: Guts, yep.
1: Anyway, he gets suspended. So everyone's like, bit of justice. Like the TikTok was going wild. Everyone's like, bit of justice. Lachie Neale can't play in the grand final.
2: Oh, the comment sections were going off.
1: Anyway, the night before the grand final, somehow this suspension gets lifted or something. There's some $10,000 fine.
2: Me and you depicting football. Someone paid someone some money.
1: Someone gave them some money under the table or whatever. I don't know how it all works.
2: I think it was all above board, babe.
1: Yeah, whatever. Still not a fan. Anyway, so then he's in the granny. It's granny day. Jules Neale, his ex, who's also from Perth,
2: yep,
1: uploads an Instagram story wearing a Frio scarf, mm-hmm, subtle jab, tasteful.
2: Doesn't say anything, but clearly rooting for the other team.
1: Subtle jab. So, and like TikTok's going wild. Like, yeah. I saw that many TikToks being like Team Jules. Like, it was crazy. Then his new girlfriend, mm-hmm, her name is Em. She's then at the game wearing a Neale, like Lachie Neale
2: jersey
1: situation. I'm like, wow, this is like watching the Bold and Beautiful play out. And then they win the grand final, much to, you know, I have not been against Brisbane, but, you know,
2: yep.
1: I was like, wow, poor Jules. Hashtag poor Jules.
2: It's weird Jules has her own team at this point.
1: Hashtag poor Jules. Anyway, then he then gets a comment from Jack Ginnivan, the guy he recently punched in the guts, on his Instagram post of a cherry, being like, cherry on top, congrats.
2: Yep.
1: Then Lachie Neale comments back, being the smart Alec that he is. Hope your tummy's okay, my guy.
2: Oh.
1: It's got like thousands and thousands and thousands of likes.
2: Wow. The comment. And he's just like, gone on a tear now that he's won. It's kind of like, and didn't he also post the courtroom sketch?
1: Yeah, so this sketch of him, which was like such a, it looked like he, you know, was going to jail for murdering someone. Like, it was like the most wild sketch. Anyway, he's like added it to his story with the song Locked Up by Akon. Like, is just relishing in this moment. Like, he thinks he is a god.
2: It's a fascinating time for, you know, people. Like, people that play sports, like, you know, obviously they have management, they've got team conduct and everything, but then it's like you're just on your own socials. You can go, like, fully rogue if you want. So, like, no one would be telling him to do all this stuff. He's obviously just trying to do it to, like, lean in.
1: Well, obviously, like, I don't condone having an affair, obviously, but, like, there's been so much online like, he has copped it online. Like, he has truly copped it. So he's probably just seeing this as his moment to be, like, ha ha to all my haters.
2: I just won the premiership and got to play.
1: Not only won, they've won three in a row now. Like, he just thinks he is untouchable.
2: Bloody hell.
1: Tell you what, I will say, like, you know, well done to the Brisbane Lions, well done to Lachie Neale, like, whatever. But I was there at the game every time he got the ball, the whole stadium booed.
2: Wow.
1: Be pretty heavy.
2: It would be heavy.
1: Anyway, but he obviously doesn't care.
2: Like you said, though, parasocial beef with Lachie Neale.
1: Parasocial beef.
2: No shade if we ever meet IRL, but for now, we'll just keep it beefy online, doll.
1: Yeah, if I ever meet him in person, I will say hello politely, and then I'm going to punch him in the tummy and run away.
2: You can't do that.
0: You got Lucy and Nikki. 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

0: If you drive home, you got Lucy and Nikki and...
1: Oh, guys, happy Mad Monday, and what a day it was on Drive across Australia, but we are done for the day.
2: That's it, baby. But good news is we are back tomorrow. And if you're liking what you're hearing from these two little ladies, you can always catch us on our... you can catch us on our podcast, Happy Hour with Lucy and Nikki. And
1: we release like 4 episodes a week or something crazy.
2: Oh, we're yapping all the time.
1: All day, every day.
2: Yeah. And especially tomorrow. So we'll see you back on Drive tomorrow, guys.
1: I'm going to go home and have a nice lozenger. Hopefully have my voice nice and rested for our show.
2: A Manuka honey, babe.
1: I do, babe. I need something.
2: That's the good stuff.
0: And we're back tomorrow too with another $500 cash out. Thanks to Betty's Burgers, guys. 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
1: Bye, guys.
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5: 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Adelaide's Luke Pedler has requested a trade to crosstown rival Port. The out-of-contract 24-year-old has managed 48 goals from 49 games since being drafted with pick 11 in 2020. Meantime, Carlton's Hudson O'Keefe is seeking a move to the Bulldogs. The Ruck has played 9 matches for the Blues since joining the club as a pre-season supplemental selection in 2023. Brisbane coach Chris Fagan's future remains up in the air as the 65-year-old considers leaving on a high after leading the Lions to 3 premierships in a row on Saturday. Fagan says he's weighing up if he still has the energy to perform at the highest level.
6: It does mentally and physically drain you. I'm lucky. My team's been playing finals for 8 years and fortunate enough to win 3 premierships, but it still sucks a lot of energy out of you. And I think if you want to keep doing the job, you've got to be able to continue to deliver that energy.
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19: Your four-day forecast for Western Victoria. Cloudy tonight with a chance of showers becoming less likely later with light winds and a low of 11 degrees. For Tuesday, expect a partly cloudy day with winds northerly 25 to 40k. Wednesday, cloudy with a high chance of late morning showers and a thunderstorm in the late afternoon and evening and 23. And Thursday, cloudy with a chance of rain and a morning thunderstorm and 20. Tops tomorrow of 24 in Hamilton, 26 for Casterton and 25 for Portland and the coast.
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0: man, after a massive weekend of sport, that was so much fun, wasn't it? Welcome to your Monday happy hour with Fifi, Fev and Nick. Hey, a lot of watching to be done now that there's no footy left, unless you're a Knights or a Roosters fan, of course. The Hawk, maybe you want to check that out on Netflix, starring Will Ferrell and Molly Shannon. They're going to join us after 6:30. Also, we're going to talk about Toby, Fev's daughter, and why his amazing sporting prowess doesn't exactly pass on to his kids. Coming up, though. Next, though, Fee.
1: Up next, we have realised as a show that we are closely related to one of the next big TV series produced here in Australia. It's amazing. Yeah. There are connections to this show.
0: That's coming up. It's Fee, Fev and Nick on The Happy Hour.

0: Monday evening's edition of Fifi Fever Nick's Happy Hour is on. Thanks for being with us.
1: So there's a Netflix TV series starring Australians and filmed here in Australia. And the stars of it are, well, firstly, there's Christopher Chung. Now, Chris Chung, amazing Australian actor who has been killing it in Slow Horses, a huge television series you can get on Apple TV with Gary Oldman. So there he is.
2: Mm-hmm. He's a Frankston boy, isn't he?
1: Yes, he is down from the peninsula. And my daughter does nippers with his niece.
2: Oh, there you
1: so
2: go.
1: So I'm connected.
2: 6 degrees of separation.
1: There we go. There's a little bit of a connection there. And then the other star of it, so it's Chris Chung and it's Philippa Northeast. You might know her from Home and Away. She was in Home and Away a few years ago. She played Evelyn Maguire in Home and Away. And her sister used to be our producer, Bridget Northeast.
2: Oh, Bridget, yeah.
1: So we were sitting there, the two stars of this big Netflix Australian TV series we are sort of closely related to. And that then got us talking because we realised, well, like, obviously they've got famous names. And then how did we end up with Danger's connection, Leon?
3: I think we're just saying that there's not many Northeasts around. So when you hear it, there's a Bridget Northeast, that's got to be that person.
1: Yeah.
2: It's a suburb of the Northeast.
3: Dan had a neighbour that had a celebrity's name as well, I believe, wasn't it?
4: My best friend growing up across the road from me, his name was Michael Clark, and his father's name was Stuart Clark, both Australian cricketers at the same time.
1: With the same, that's actually cool. I like that. Like for the father-son to be Stuart Clark and Michael Clark. But having a famous name, it can be good. It can be good because particularly when it's a good person.
2: Mm.
1: But let's say up until a few years ago, there would be in the world somewhere a Jeff Epstein who's literally now has to change his name.
2: Like if you've got him a lot. Someone like that?
1: Yeah. Well,
5: that's what I want to call my baby boy, the next one. Is there something wrong with it?
1: But it's like we talked about this recently because I, obviously, Michael my Jordan. Number one, Michael Jordan, and there's that actor who's only been on the scene, you know, he's been famous for a few years, Michael Jordan. No, he had time to change his name like Katy Perry did.
2: Yes.
1: Because Katy Perry is actually Kate Hudson. And then when Goldie Hawn's daughter, Kate Hudson, became a famous actress, Katy Perry realised, I can't be Kate Hudson. I'm going to be Katy Perry. But if you've got some good names, you know people who've got someone with a famous name or you're sharing a name with someone famous, because Leon, apparently another member of our team.
3: We've had a few. We used to work with Tom Green. Our old audio producer was Tom Green.
2: So many Tom Greens, footballers.
1: Do you know what, though? I reckon the actor-comedian you're talking about isn't famous enough for that to be relevant.
5: Tom Green.
1: Oh, maybe 2015.
5: Yeah, MTV.
1: What's Tom Green dating Drew Barrymore was his highlight.
3: His middle names were Patrick and Stuart. Patrick Stewart.
1: Tom, yeah.
3: We actually also have James Blake, who's a famous singer.
6: Wishing you Godspeed.
1: Again, famous. When you're famous, I reckon you need... Has anyone in this studio heard of the singer James Blake?
2: No.
4: He's got two Grammys.
2: Oh, so mate, you can get a Grammy for anything.
1: I reckon.
5: And you're a firewarden.
2: The best cleaner of the floor on set won a Grammy.
1: I reckon you're fine, James. I reckon you're still James Blake, and don't worry about anyone confusing the two of you.
4: There are two other James Blakes as well.
2: There's a tennis player.
1: There'd be an actor.
4: Tennis player?
2: Tennis player, yeah.
4: And then the bus driver who kicked Rosa Parks off the bus.
2: Who the hell is Rosa Parks?
1: Oh, Fev.
4: Oh, my God. Fev,
1: that was the end of basically apartheid in the United States. That was awful. Poor Rosa Parks.
5: Rosa Parks.
1: She was the
5: back of the bus.
1: Little African American girl and woman, actually. And they wouldn't, because there were white buses and African American buses.
2: Yeah, I watched the Gridiron shows about that.
1: Yeah, horrible stuff.
2: I've
1: and James Blake was the one who kicked her off. Well, wow, I wouldn't have brought that up.
2: Imagine if you were like Michael Jordan, B. Jordan, and you ring up and like you're in Australia and you go, oh, ring up Nobu because they're at Crown. Oh, Michael Jordan's coming in for dinner, and then he rocks in. They'd be flat.
1: Of course they would.
2: Because they'd be thinking it's MJ.
1: I feel for the people who have the name first. It's parents who push. Like if you at the moment, if your surname's Jackson and you have a kid and you call them Michael, that's on you.
2: Yeah. Nick's FM.

0: Thanks for being here with us. You are spending Monday evening with Fifi, Fev and Nick. This is the happy hour.
1: Yeah, we're talking about people who have a famous person's name. And that's not fair, even the way I said that. It's your name. You were given that name at birth. It should be yours. But when someone famous has it, everyone thinks
2: sucks.
1: Of them. It does. I imagine it would. I would not like that. And the worst thing is when it's a criminal. Like when just out of the blue, the most famous person in the world is Jeffrey Epstein. And there would have been a Jeff Epstein 100%, somewhere going, 100%. Oh, you're kidding me, my whole life. And now I've got to change my name.
3: Yeah.
4: There would be heaps of Aaron Pattersons getting around.
1: Oh, wouldn't there? You're right, an Aaron Patterson.
2: Yeah. Old Mushy.
1: Oh, that's so flattening. Yeah. Chantel. Hi, Chantel.
5: Hi, how you going?
1: Good. Well, you've got a great name already. I don't know many famous Chantels.
5: No, thanks. Well, my son's name is Jonah Hill.
1: Oh. Now, Chantel, you sound so young that I'm guessing Jonah Hill had that name before you named your son.
5: Well, my son turned 20 yesterday,
1: You sound about 20.
2: Yeah.
5: Oh, thanks.
4: And I read Superbad came out in like 2007 or 8, so he would have been really little.
5: Yeah, so the first time we went to Bali, my boys were both little, and we got my travel agent organised for us to get a driver. So when we got to the airport, I'm looking around for a sign with my name, and the next minute I see Mr. Jonah Hill. And we walked over to him, and he was so disappointed because he thought that he was going to be the actor. Yeah, so we always joke about that, which is good.
1: Oh, that's funny. And I was thinking, no, that's not – I love that name. Jonah Hill's a great name. And I'm thinking that's quite safe, but he did get into trouble a few years ago, didn't he?
5: He got
1: cancelled.
2: Mm.
1: Anyway, your son's fine now because no one's talking about Jonah Hill. Just your son, Jonah.
5: Oh, very true.
1: It is a good name.
2: Yeah,
1: Jonah Hill.
2: I think he's hit the Ozempic, old Jonah Hill.
1: Yeah, I think he hit it a long time ago.
2: He was a fatty and now he's a little skeleton.
1: He rides it though.
2: Yeah, he loves it.
1: I think
2: it.
1: He stops the jabs when he's got
2: and
1: a
2: then
1: part
2: he goes,
1: that
2: I need to eat.
1: thank you, Chantel. Jackie.
6: Hey, guys, how's it going?
2: Good,
1: yeah,
2: Jack.
1: Good. Who's got a famous name?
6: So an ex-colleague of mine was Harry Potter.
4: Oh.
1: Yeah, that, I mean, because that's eternal. Like, Harry Potter is going to be one of the biggest names in, you know, the zeitgeist forever.
2: That's
1: you're never going to get
2: isn't
1: over it.
2: That's
6: And to be fair, he was Harry Potter before the book came out.
1: No, because also, Jackie, there is was a Channel 10 reporter called Harry Potter.
7: Yep.
1: And I agree, he was Harry Potter first. That's unlike, that's on J.K. Stiff. Rowling. That's on her.
2: Yeah.
1: She did that. Does he love it, Jackie, or does he loathe it?
6: Oh, look, every time we walked past him, we'd just yell out, "You're a wizard, Harry!" And he'd go,
4: yes!
1: I mean, it can ruin someone's life. Like, your life is ruined when a famous person or character has your name.
4: For your
2: but if they
4: family.
2: Rang up for dinner and they said, "Harry Potter's coming," the restaurant's not going to think it's Harry Potter.
4: Mm.
1: But think about it. That is your, like, okay, when you're somebody famous like you, Fev.
2: Stop it.
1: I was going to say Warnie. You're just, that's your thing, mate. Yeah. Everyone's going to call. But this guy, Harry Potter, he was just Harry Potter, and now every day of his life,

0: he's getting
1: wizard.
0: A wizard game. Oh, yeah. That's not
2: and you're
0: fair.
2: You're late for your flight at the airport. Oh. Harry Potter, gate 47. You're like, here we go.
0: That's not fair.
1: Everyone would laugh.
2: Oh, you'd be wrapped.
0: Thank you, Jackie.
1: I just wrote his name down.
0: Sally. Hi, Sal.
3: Hi, how you going?
0: Yeah, good. Who's got someone famous as a name?
3: Yeah, my brother, unfortunately, has the same name as Carl Williams. Even down to his second name, he was Carl Anthony Williams.
0: Oh!
1: So it's exactly the same.
3: Yeah.
0: How does he go with that? Does he get it every day? Or because Carl's been gone a while now.
3: Yeah, look, I don't know now, but at the time it got pretty hairy because the Australian newspaper actually published my brother's address and he was getting drive-bys by his house.
0: No!
3: People slowing down and stuff.
1: Wow.
0: Did he sue the paper?
3: No, he didn't. He rang them up and asked them for a traction. But whether that happened, we don't know. One of the guys from his work actually alerted him to the fact that it was in that newspaper.
0: Imagine I reckon he might have missed a lawsuit there.
1: 100%. Yeah. Imagine him when he goes overseas and when Carl was alive and it said Carl Anthony Williams. They'd have the APF? What are they?
2: AFP.
1: AFP. Yeah. They'd all be there.
0: Of course they
1: thinking
0: would.
1: Thinking it was him.
0: I mean, there was a time when Carl Williams was front page of the newspaper forever. And then when Underbelly came out.
1: Yeah.
0: Oh, your poor brother.
3: Yeah. Yeah, and they're about the same age. Well, only a couple of years difference in age, so very similar. But luckily, they looked nothing alike.
1: I was about to say, was he a little porky with with blonde hair?
3: Brother's very tall and slim and blonde hair, so it was lucky for him.
1: Yeah, lucky. Imagine if he looked the same.
2: I've got a mate, this person didn't have the same name, but a good friend, I don't know if, no, we'll say it. Luke Heggie, my mate, comedian, he sells merch online. And he met someone that said, do you have any merch with you at the show? And Heggie said, no, but just give me your address and I'll send it to you. And then as a joke, this was at the end of last year, the bloke's name is not this, but on the envelope that he sent the merch in, Heggie wrote Desi Freeman and the bloke's address.
0: Oh.
2: The bloke works underground at a mine. He gets back to his house. There's cops that have gone through the house.
0: No.
2: The building manager's gone, Desi Freeman's here.
0: Oh,
2: I was like, it was just him playing a prank.
0: Now, I can't believe this. Do we have...
1: They found him.
0: Isla Fisher on the line? Is this Isla Fisher?
2: I find you.
4: Hey, guys, how are you? Yes, it is.
0: Oh, Isla. Jeepers. I was going to say, that's because I would argue Isla Fisher's quite rare, so you would probably be one of the only other Isla Fishers.
4: Yeah, it's actually kind of freaky because I'm originally from Perth and my mum's grandma, so my ma, she's actually like really good friends with Isla Fisher's mum, and then my mum was actually born on Isla Fisher's birthday, so kind of freaky.
0: That is, isn't it? Oh,
4: yeah.
0: Do you get, Isla, do you get, like when you ring to make an appointment or need to say your name, do you always get people assuming you are the Isla Fisher?
4: Yeah, I get it all the time. Oh, I mean, it's a good icebreaker, but like one time, I mean, even with my partner all the time in Perth, because she's originally from Perth, obviously.
0: Yeah.
4: He always makes me put my name down because he thinks it's so funny. And one time, like actually, I think, I can't remember the name of the restaurant, but I think it was some like really fancy restaurant. I put my name down, like my full name. And we got up there and they were like, I was like, oh, for Isla Fisher. And they were like, oh, yeah, are you sure? And I was like, yeah. And then they like looked at me really weirdly and like sat us in the nicest place of the restaurant, like away from everyone.
0: Oh, that's awesome.
4: And we're looking at each other like, oh my God, like this is definitely not for us. And then it put two and two together because like sometimes I just don't think about it.
1: No, you wouldn't.
4: And they gave us like the nicest thing and were giving us the weird looks all the time.
0: I bet, see, when you ring to book for Isla Fisher and then you turn, I can't believe how rude they were to you. Are you sure?
4: Are you sure
0: you're Isla Fisher? Oh, that would be a perk.
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0: Cheers for hanging around with us. This is Fifi, Fev and Nick, and you have got the happy hour.
1: Big movie on Netflix at the moment starring Will... What?
2: TV series.
1: Man, thank you. Leon, just a peek behind the curtains for people who don't understand the studio. We're in the studio. Leon's sitting out there. Gee, you melted down when I just said movie. Movie, TV series, same diff. what is this? Netflix is Netflix. Sometimes I don't know whether I'm watching a TV series or a movie.
2: I think that's on you.
1: I press play. And then I get halfway through and I go, when's this episode ending? And I go, oh
2: it's a movie.
1: I've stumbled upon a movie.
2: And I get it. Again. This is a movie. If you played it all out and watched it all in one, it is an absolute movie.
1: And it's an amazing cast. You've got Will Ferrell, Molly Shannon, Fortune Feimster, who I love her. Luke Wilson. And, boys, you came in and you had a chat with them. Now, I can't wait for the end of this because I know for a fact that you asked a question that led to Will Ferrell ending the interview, Fev.
2: Yeah.
1: So what did Fev say that ended the interview?
2: Welcome, Will Ferrell and Molly Shannon, to the Fifi, Fev and Nick Show. And we're going to start with the iconic song, They Call Him the Hawk. How are you guys?
3: He's a golfer.
2: He's a golfer
3: in the world.
2: So good. Now, Will, I want to start by saying I absolutely love your work and I'm a big fan. And now you've covered, how many sports have you covered now? You've got baseball, you've got
4: NASCAR.
2: Basketball, NASCAR, ice skating, soccer. What's left?
3: There really isn't anything left, I don't think. Maybe Aussie rules football.
2: Yeah.
3: Right?
2: Well, I used to play that. So you can play me.
3: How many years did you play?
2: I played for 13 years at the elite level.
3: 13?
2: Yeah, 13.
4: And, Will, I bring this up to every American that's on our show. This man is real-life Kenny Powers. He's actual Kenny Powers.
3: Whoa.
1: Wow.
2: Whoa. Yeah.
4: Had everything.
3: Is that a good thing or a bad thing?
4: I love Kenny Powers, so it's a great thing.
2: Well, I'm here.
3: Yes, exactly.
2: Now, how did you go, mate? There's a lot of golf. How do you go at golf? Because there wasn't a lot of golf that you played in it. It was just a little snippets. Are you good with an iron, the 7-iron, and the driver?
3: I don't mind hitting the driver. I'm not good with the mid irons, like a 5-iron.
2: Yeah, no
3: I
2: good. Me too.
3: Yeah, no good. 7, 8, 9. I started to get better again. That kind of 3-wood, 5-wood, 5-iron? I don't know. I usually take a huge divot and it doesn't go good.
4: Molly, do you play golf at all yourself?
5: Not at all. As a matter of fact, I have no idea what Will's even talking about.
4: Right.
5: It's like, ow. Like a divot. No.
3: Do you know what a divot is?
5: No, I don't even know.
3: That's when you take a chunk, you swing and take a big chunk of the turf out.
5: Oh my gosh, I have no idea. Divot.
2: Molly's just into iced tea.
4: Teed off. Molly, that first scene where you call Will's character, you're on the phone speaking to your husband and you let loose. How much of that is scripted? How much of that do you just get to tee off, I guess?
5: That is all scripted, written by Will Ferrell and his team of writers. There is not one word is made up by me. That's all on the page. That's it.
2: Now, Will, I follow you on Instagram, The Hawk. I follow Lonnie. And there's a one of your first posts, you talk about slang words. And so I thought I'd throw a few slang words at both of you that are Aussie and see if you know the definition. Okay. An Aussie slang for smoko.
3: Wait, an Aussie slang for was the word smoko?
2: So the word smoko.
3: Oh, what is smoker?
2: No.
3: What does that mean?
4: Smoko.
3: Someone who smokes?
2: No, it's pretty close, but it's
3: someone who's hot, a smoker.
4: No, but that is good. It is a smoke break.
2: It's a smoke break.
4: So if you're working somewhere, you say I'm going for smoko.
2: You get something to eat or you have a smoke, yeah. So you're pretty close.
3: Oh, that was pretty close.
2: What about schnag? Snag.
3: Schnag. A schnag is a bite-sized breakfast food.
2: Oh, pretty close. It's a sausage.
3: Oh, I interested.
2: Pretty close.
3: I am. Yeah.
2: I'll give you one more. Maccas.
3: They're like They're like men's slacks, Maccas.
2: It's very iconic. Know. It's the Golden Arches.
4: McDonald's.
3: Oh, McDonald's.
4: Yeah.
3: You guys just shorten it up. You don't have time to say McDonald's.
4: You could go to Maccas for Smoko if you wanted.
5: Oh, my God.
2: And you get a snag because you can get sausages from McDonald's. Hey, Will, you call Lonnie Hawkins calls his testicles Alana and Morissette. Do you name
6: That's
2: your...
6: That's the time I'm going to have, gentlemen. Thank you very much.
2: Oh, no, that was my favorite question. No!
3: Wow. Well, enjoy your Maccas.
2: Thanks, guys. Hey, great show. Thanks for coming on.
5: Thanks so much.
3: Thanks, you guys.
2: See you, bye.
4: Need some of that teed off.
1: Okay, now, we have to find out. You were asking a question about testicles. We got that much out.
2: Yeah. Mm-hmm.
1: Before the publicist jumped in and went, no, we're not going there.
2: Yeah.
1: What were you going to ask?
2: Well, I was warming him up, and I warmed him up, and they were on. Him and Molly, we really buttered him up. And then, because he calls him testies on the show, Alanis and Morissette.
1: Mm.
2: So I wanted to know if Will actually named his testies.
1: In real life.
2: If he's got a name for them. And he just looked at me. I could see him on the screen, and they just wound it up. And it'd be nice to know, because I've seen him in Step Brothers running nude, and I can see the two little
4: Alanis. Don't put your nuts on my drums.
1: DM him and ask him.
2: I'll DM the Hawk because I follow him. He's got his own the show. He's got his own Instagram. I'll just message him and go, hey bro. Do you remember me? I was the one that asked you about Maccas. What are your testes called?
1: What do you think the chances that Will Ferrell is or has anything to do with the Instagram page, The Hawk?
2: It's him.
1: No, it'll be a producer / publicist.
2: Yeah, but it's him doing it.
1: I know, but I'm just saying he will have absolutely no access to that page.
2: I reckon he'll do it. What are you talking about? I operate mine.
7: See the chat now.
2: I've got more followers.
7: You want to see it? Fifi Fevenick on the social.
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0: Almost time to get out of here, but Fifi, Fev and Nick are on. We are doing the happy hour for you Monday evening.
1: Toby has an ability of basketball like you do singing. She's not there. Now,
2: terrible.
1: Well, now she's taken up basketball. Now, I've never pushed any of the kids into sport because it's just, you just do you. You do you, little tackers, and whatever you want to do, you do. Look, me, I was pretty good at netball. Once they got old, teenage, I'm done. Lenny and Lulu played footy. Like, Lulu could have been the worst footballer I've ever seen. She played all year at full forward. They made the grand final. She had one kick. She marked one day.
2: That's great.
1: Marked it. Oh, no, sorry. I think she got a free kick.
3: Okay.
1: And then she was in the goal square and kicked it into the girl on the mark. And I was filming it. And I put it on Insta. And then she cried and said, told me to get it off. And that was the only kick she had all year. And then she retired. But Lenny did kick a goal. Now, Toby's taken up basketball. Mm. She started a new school and some of the kids there play basketball. Now, I sit there and watch these little tackers play, and they're seven, and some of them are jets. Mm. You look at them and you go, how are you so good? And my kid is not. That kid's got greatness in her, like gene-wise. Like, I made that kid.
2: Mm.
1: Not one bit of talent. Not one bit. I was a scorer on Friday night. Now, she just doesn't want to get the ball. And I said to her, honey, on the way in the car, and I'm just like, I'm a coach. I coach females at footy. I inspire them and I try them get to their best ability on a game day and training to go out there and just do what they do best. Now, I'm in the car with Tobes and I'm like, now, Toby, just touch the ball today. Please.
3: You've set a low bar too.
2: Can you
3: touch the ball? Can you shoot a three?
1: I don't want to touch it, Dad. Can you go when the ball goes out of bounds or there's a jump ball, there's a throw in. And there's a lot of throw ins because there's a lot of jump balls and a lot of ball goes out. Just go over to the line and throw it in. I'll be proud. You've touched the ball. No, I don't want to. What do you mean you don't want to? Anyway, starts on the court. And then about halfway through the game, I'm scoring. They're going really well. She plays in a really good team. They're actually really good. And this one girl scored 18 points. Like, she's doing layups and
3: like
1: stuff.
3: Under eight.
1: She's a freak. A freak. And I'm just going, I wish that was my kid. And her parents are like, and I'm like, So Toby, this is how bad it is. Now, they got Toby to go in the backcourt so the girl would pass it to her so she'd get it.
3: Yep.
1: Perfect. Pass it to Toby. Passes it to Toby. Toby ran out the way and didn't touch it, and the ball goes in, and another girl. That's the only time the other team scored.
3: Is there a dodgeball league near where you live?
1: She'd be good at it.
3: She'd be the best.
1: You know, like a bounce, and they have a dodgeball. She's great at dodging it. She did it three times, Fee.
2: Oh, no. Do you know what I understand, though? I am like, I'm scared of basketballs. They're harder than you think.
1: No, I get
2: scared of balls.
1: It's a little, do you?
2: Yes. I've never been good at ball sport. The balls scare me.
1: No, but I kick a footy at her. So's a footy. And I kick it at her and she marks it. I'm like, this isn't, honey.
3: Why does she want to play then?
1: She loves it. This is what I'm getting to. Like, just thinks it's the best fun ever. So she went to the bench and I'm the scorer. And when she moves out from the ball, all the other parents look at me and laugh. Look at your kid. And I sat there with my hands on my head and I'm like, and I go, Toby, come over here, honey. She goes, because she knew.
2: Aww.
1: She knew. And I'm like, honey, come here. And she sat on my knee and I go, baby, when they throw you the ball, you get to catch it. Like, it's not going to hurt. She goes, I don't want to touch it. It's too hard.
2: It is too hard.
1: And I go, honey, you can touch it. She goes, no, it's him. I said, why don't you want to touch it? She said, because I don't want to be embarrassed. Because if I get it, I'm going to like turn it over. And I go, do you know what's more embarrassing? When you run away from the ball and all the parents laugh at me and everyone's laughing at you, that's more embarrassing. So she starts crying. Like, and I'm like, then I have to make her laugh. And then I have to blow her nose because I had snot coming out everywhere. And then she went back on. And then they passed her the ball again and it actually hit her. And she grabbed it. And I'm like, yay! And she passed it and then she ran off and she goes, I don't want to play. And I go, what happened? She goes, my heart was racing so fast and I froze. And I'm like, honey, but you touched the ball. And then she does cartwheels and bang, they win the game. And she's like, gets the lollies, and she's like, that was the best fun ever. I said, was it? For you?
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10: Your four-day forecast for Western Victoria. Cloudy tonight with a chance of showers becoming less likely later with light winds and a low of 11 degrees. For Tuesday, expect a partly cloudy day with winds northerly 25 to 40k. Wednesday, cloudy with a high chance of late morning showers and a thunderstorm in the late afternoon and evening and 23. And Thursday, cloudy with a chance of rain and a morning thunderstorm and 20. Tops tomorrow of 24 in Hamilton, 26 for Casterton and 25 for Portland and the coast.
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9: Your four-day forecast for Western Victoria. A strong wind warning for the west coast and a partly cloudy day ahead with northerly winds up to 40 k's. Tomorrow, cloudy with showers from late morning and a possible thunderstorm in the afternoon, top of 23. Thursday, rain, possible thunderstorm and a top of 20. And then for Friday, a shower or two and a top of 15. Today, Hamilton expecting a top of 24, 26 for Casterton, 25 for Portland and the coast.
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3: If you missed the news, Matt, we revealed the lineup for rave number one yesterday. We're doing them in October, five in a row, and Brisbane, given it's first off the rank, we announced their lineup first. Patience from the Greats, Kite String Tangle, and Ballpark Music joining Matt and Alex doing a rave set. So if you want to grab some tickies, mattandalex.com.au, and keep listening, because if you want to win tickets, just like we gave away a couple yesterday, keep listening this week and guess the clues, as we'll be dropping a few hints throughout the week, Matt.
4: Yeah, very, very exciting. Hey, also, Alex Dyson, I was terrified just recently. I'm going to explain to you why in this episode. And we're doing some movie news. We don't often do movie news, but we're talking about some interesting choices made by people in Hollywood, as well as some big reboot news, which I've only just discovered today.
3: Exciting stuff.
4: So dive in. It's Matt and Alex. Hope you're well.
5: Everyone ready?
6: We go.
5: So excited.
4: Alex Dyson, I had a shocking moment the other night.
3: Oh, you always do, bro.
4: No. This is genuine. I was sitting. I was in bed and I got woken up by some, like, banging. That sounded like it was coming from inside the house. As if someone had knocked something over. And I was like, oh, my God. But, we've got the security. We've got the alarms and everything. So I'm, like, trying to figure out, is there some way that someone's gotten into the house?
3: You're like Annalise the other night. Heard some coins dropping. She thought a coin mouse had infiltrated our house, dropping coins around the place. Like, coin noise probably came from outside, I would say. But we had to get up and check.
4: And what was it?
3: Well, it wasn't a coin mouse, I'll tell you that.
4: What is a coin mouse? The coin mouse is just like, do they go and roll coins around? Are they from cartoons? Is that what you're talking about?
3: Well, I only heard the coins, didn't hear people. So it must be a small thing dropping coins. That was the first conclusion that we came to.
4: Just a mouse on its way to play the pokies.
3: Yeah, exactly.
4: Pockets full of dollars just pouring out.
3: But what was your banging?
4: So I thought it was Sophia who had gotten up in the middle of the night. Mm-hmm. So I sort of stand up, and then Belinda wakes up, goes, what's going on? I said, I thought I heard something. So I go into Sophia's room. She's fast asleep, okay? So I'm thinking, all right, sometimes we've got a loud fridge. Because we've got one of those fridges that does the ice, that has its own ice. And so often you hear like clink, clink, clink, and that's it, like emptying the ice trays into the thingy. Yeah. So I was like, okay, maybe did I just wake up and I've heard this? So me and Belinda lie back down, and then suddenly we hear it again, boom, boom, boom.
3: Oh.
4: And I'm not going to lie, I freak out, right?
3: Right, okay.
4: I jumped up. And I went out of our room to see what was going on. I didn't hide. I didn't hide under the covers and say, you go to Belinda and then push her out of bed, because I don't know if I could have I could recover from that kind of move.
3: And my dad's faced this thing, sound in the night, ran out. Turned out to be people trying to get in the house. He scared them off. In no small part due to the fact he sleeps naked. And when he yells at them, it's even scarier. What were you wearing when you ran out of your bedroom to address this banging sound?
4: A pair of tracky dacks and a Toyota Legendary Moment t-shirt.
3: How do you know the tracky dacks in the bed?
4: And then, which has...
3: Don't you get too hot? I thought Brisbane was hot.
4: The t-shirt has Like a Librarian in the big print on it.
3: Nice.
4: That wasn't going to scare anyone off. Do you know what it was? I look out the window. I hear it banging again, really loud this time, against the glass windows. I look out, bat.
3: A bat's trying to get in the window.
4: A bat had, somehow slammed into the window, right, and was crawling around in our balcony. And because bats don't know, they can't take off from the ground.
3: Oh.
4: So it didn't know how to get out.
3: You can't just flap hard from the ground when you're a bat to like a helicopter hovering off.
4: Yes.
3: You need to sort of be thrown off a balcony or something.
4: Yes, exactly. They have to fall from a height and then fly. So somehow this bat's on our balcony and it just keeps slamming into the window because it's trying to like kind of climb up somewhere and try and jump off.
3: Oh,
4: and
3: man.
4: It freaked us out, man. And I don't know if you've seen bats up close, but they are so whack, man.
3: So this is sort of the flying fox kind of bat, or is this like one of those smaller type bats?
4: It was a biggie. It was a big boy. It could have been Batman. I didn't know what to do with it. I didn't know how to get rid of it. I was almost tempted to just get a deck of cards and show him the Joker. See whether that would
3: get rid of Batman. Get rid of Batman there, yeah. That's... can't wait to listen back to this podcast and see if that joke's still in there.
4: I just think it would be so funny. Get out of here, bat. Show him a bat, little Joker card.
3: Don't they have diseases as well? So
4: exactly.
3: Like to pick it up and like go give it a helping hand, it's a little bit scary.
4: Well, that's it. Now, thankfully, Belinda has this beautiful fiddly fig tree that's quite tall in the corner of the balcony. And so I turned on all the balcony lights and the poor bat was, you know, they don't love light. So it was like,
3: famously,
4: done here. Yep. It was very nervous. So it climbed up the top of the fiddle leaf fig.
3: The bat was born in the darkness.
4: And then the fiddle leaf fig bent upside down, like it bent around, so that the bat was hanging upside down.
3: On the fiddle leaf fig.
4: On the fiddle leaf fig. And then it let go and just flew off. It was like those planes that just flew over the stadium.
3: Yeah,
4: did you see
3: that
4: in South Africa?
3: Yeah.
4: It was like the flyby over the balcony railing was that close, but it just made it and out into the night. But
3: wow.
4: Look, if you ever find yourself in this situation, okay, what you need to do is trap the bat in a sturdy container such as a shoebox. Gently and slowly pick up the bat while protecting your hands. They can easily bite through single and double layers of cotton. Wear thick work gloves lined with leather. Pick it up off the wall or the ground, fully encompass their wings and body when grabbing the bat, so unable to harm itself when flapping around. And if you don't have any of those things, call someone. Okay. Yeah. And also just, I'd be too scared to remove the bat.
3: Well, after you've done that, do they want you to take it to the vet or something? Or do you just do what you did and give him a little launch? Or?
4: It says here, this is according to a US government website, by the way. It says, once you've captured your bat, head outside to release it by holding it high up and away from your body. If weather conditions are suitable, but the bat won't take off, find an elevated surface to let it rest on until it's ready to fly. Don't leave your bat on the ground. They need to catch some air in order to take flight.
3: But also, like... this could be a little bit morbid, but if the bat's injured and you take it to a high place to give it the momentum and just let it go and
4: just
3: hits the ground. Like you see at weddings, sometimes they try and release a dove and the dove just lands on the ground. It's like, how do you know if it'll be okay to fly? It's like, I'll go up to somewhere really high and drop a bat. And then are you putting a lot of trust in it to do the right thing and start flapping away?
4: Fine. Buy a fiddle leaf fig, leave it in the corner and let the bat get away itself.
3: Perfect. All right, great.
4: But Alex Dyson, it prompted me to ask you, when have you thought there was an intruder? We asked that on @matt.n.alex on Instagram, as we do with so many questions on our Instagram. Please keep an eye on our stories. We're always asking questions, always looking for your feedback. And we're very grateful to anyone who gets in touch, just like Chloe did. Hello, Chloe. Where do we find you?
5: Hey, I'm in Melbourne.
3: Very, very nice, Chloe. You just said off air that you've got a bit of a cold at the moment. Are you okay?
5: Oh, I'm fine. I just sound like a man.
3: Oh.
4: I would never have guessed that you are unwell. So where do you reckon you got this cold? Is it just a general out and about, or have you been in some concert?
5: Oh, no, I wish I had. I've got kids in daycare, so, you know, not everywhere.
3: The good news is suddenly you're in the running for the competition we came up with weeks ago, but no one messaged us. Australia's sexiest voice, Chloe. You've got that perfect husk, that perfect rasp to be able to win that competition. So because no one got in touch, you are by default the winner. Congratulations. But we're not here to talk to you about that, Chloe. We are here to talk to you about a time that you might have thought there was an intruder.
5: So I woke up like 4 a.m. And as I said, I've got quite young kids, so sleeping arrangements are all a bit all over the place. And I had one of my kids in my bed, and there was flashing light, like a floodlight coming into my bedroom. And my partner was across the hall with another kid. And then there was coloured lights coming in, so I ran across to him and I was like, oh my God, there's lights, what do you think? And so I was peeking out the door because I've got floor-to-ceiling windows also across from that door. And I saw a person run past. So,
6: what?
5: Yeah.
4: Oh, Chloe, you must have been packing it.
5: I looked absolutely, your heart was racing. So I got on the phone to 000 and he goes out the front. First, he went to the toilet, which I'm not quite sure what you're
4: doing. Whoa, sorry.
6: That's an interesting one. So this, in your eyes, emergency is happening. Your partner gets out of bed where he's been looking after one of your kids. Yeah. And instead of jumping directly into action, went to the bathroom.
5: Yep, that was his choice.
6: Okay.
4: Have you brought this up with him? You
6: number
4: know,
6: one
4: at
6: or
4: the
6: two?
4: Time, at the,
6: Chloe, yeah.
5: Oh, number one. If it was number two, we would have still been waiting for him to drop
4: that. It could have been an intruder repel, you know, repellent style, you know, method. What's his defense for going to the toilet?
5: He needed to go.
6: Yeah.
5: And then so he goes out the front and he just comes back without any explanation while I'm on the phone to 000 saying, you know, I've seen a person on post my window. He's like, oh, to pay out, and just gets back into bed. I'm like, what? No. He then finally decides to just go, like, he'd been out the front and there was someone standing outside our gate, and he said to them, are you a cop? And they were like, yeah. And he was like, all right. And go back into bed.
6: So the cops were already there. Were they chasing someone through your yard? Is that what it was?
5: So apparently someone had put in a call. There was like someone rifling through sheds in our street. But when I had called 000, I was so just dysregulated at 4 a.m. that our across the road neighbours are actually cops as well. And I was like, could you please deploy them?
4: Can you please... You're asking 000 to deploy your neighbours across the street to come and deal with this situation.
5: Like, Emily and Grant, they can sort it out.
6: Police, fire, ambulance. We're actually after Emily and Grant.
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22: Your 4-day forecast for Western Victoria. A strong wind warning for the west coast and a partly cloudy day ahead with northerly winds up to 40 k's. Tomorrow, cloudy with showers from late morning and a possible thunderstorm in the afternoon, top of 23. Thursday, rain, possible thunderstorm and a top of 20. And then for Friday, a shower or two and a top of 15. Today, Hamilton expecting a top of 24, 26 for Casterton, 25 for Portland and the coast.
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1: Could you transfer me directly there, please? Because we're after them.
2: Oh, my
1: okay.
2: Gosh.
1: So you called the cops on the cops. Congratulations, yeah. There,
2: Chloe. But wait. I'm not convinced that it was definitely a cop. You can't just walk up to someone who's running through the neighborhood at 4 a.m. and go, "Are you a cop?" And they go, "Yes." And you go, "Well, that's all the proof I need."
1: Yeah, I guess you set them up for that answer. Hey.
3: Well, I mean, to be fair. So I've said the floodlights. I don't know if I'd also said I noticed coloured lights coming into my bedroom.
1: Okay.
2: So yes, there was a police car present at least.
3: About six.
2: Okay. Okay.
1: Fair enough. All right, Chloe. Well, thank you very much for letting us know about that, and we will chat to you later on.
3: All right. Thanks, guys. Bye.
2: Well, there you go. Alex Dyson, partner of Chloe, going to the toilet first. In a possible intruder scenario. Bron, how do we feel about that?
4: I don't think I would let that fly. Piss on the intruder. I don't care.

0: Matt, so I was discussing with Annalise when GTA 6 is coming out. It's become a meme now. How long? I can't believe we lived through this and we haven't even got GTA 6.
1: Yes.
0: Originally meant to be out in 2025. Keep getting pushed back to May 26, 2026. Got delayed again. November 19, 2026. Who knows if that'll hit. But they're estimating it costs between $1 and $1.5 billion to make a video game.
1: That's
0: pretty crazy.
1: Unnecessary, isn't it?
0: Well, who knows? They're doing, I think they've got, it says here, featuring over 600,000 unique animations and entirely handcrafted individual non-playable characters. So if you want something to be good, you've got to be willing to put up with the delays. And I'm sure that is exactly what has happened to a movie that Bron and I have been discussing, Matt, that you are in. What the hell has happened to Zombie Plane?
1: Oh, look, mate, I don't know, okay? The last I heard about it, I ran into Lincoln Lewis down at South Bank, and he was like, oh,
0: what's going on in Brisbane? You run into Flume, you run into Lincoln Lewis. What's happening in that town?
1: He was like, oh, bro, I just watched it. And I was like, look, to be fair, all I asked is, am I still in it? And he said, yeah. And I was like, sweet. And then I just rode on my bike on. So that's all I heard.
0: Okay. If you haven't heard about Zombie Plane, it is a movie which features Chuck Norris, Sophie Monk, and Vanilla Ice in the lead roles. And I'm assuming Lincoln Lewis and Matt O'Kine in a bit further down the IMDb cast list.
1: No, I don't think Lincoln's in it. I am only a one-liner. Lincoln was just there, I think, as a guest, you know, a friend of a friend. But look, IMDb is saying that there's a lot of people. I mean, it's saying that Bob Geldof is in it, Stephen Curry, Ice-T. I don't know. I don't know if I can believe IMDb anymore, some of these names.
0: They got Ice Cube and Ice-T?
1: No, Ice Cube's not in it. Ice-T.
0: Oh, it's Vanilla Ice. Sorry, that's the other ice I was thinking of.
1: Yeah.
0: I often get Vanilla Ice and Ice Cube mixed up, actually. Both equally respected in the hip-hop world.
1: Yes. So, look, I can't give you any updates.
0: So, we've got no release date for Zombie Plane. There is a finished movie out there. It's just we don't know when we can go watch it.
1: My belief is it exists. People have seen it. I have not seen it. And I don't know why other people haven't seen it.
0: To build some hype, could we do a Matt and Alex screening? Is there a way? Bron, can you produce that?
2: I can talk to some people.
1: All right. Well, maybe we could do it at Comedy Republic.
0: Yes. Well, we have been doing some screenings.
1: Okay. So anyways, look, I'll try and find out a little bit more from the team there. Now, let's talk about Hollywood news because, Bron, you just made me aware of a reboot of something that maybe I could be a part of again as well.
2: Yes. I've seen around for a little bit now. Aquamarine is doing a TV series.
0: Whoa.
2: I can't tell you how much I loved this movie growing up, Matt.
1: I can't believe you actually watched it. That's crazy.
0: And also one of the most favourite one lines in movie history, Matt O'Kine, come on, dudes, lobster bay's going off right now.
1: Yeah, which they dubbed over with someone else's voice to, come on, man, we got to go. And it's not my voice. So my very first movie role.
0: How did they change your mouth and how it looks with your mouths?
1: Oh, because I'm like, I'm in the back of a car and I'm just sort of going like, come on. So they just didn't even need to sync it. They just cut out the bit of me talking. Bro, I can't tell you, I dropped out of, I didn't do a whole production in my third year of drama at acting school to do this movie where I ended up getting completely cut out of it. And my one line is dubbed.
0: And you texted JoJo and got left on red. The lead actress.
1: Did we ever get any response from JoJo's team about coming on the show, Bron?
2: Yeah, she was meant to come on one time and we had her booked in. She was going to be a secret guest. You remember this, Alex?
0: Vaguely.
2: This is years ago. She was going to be a secret guest on the show. She was locked in. We had a time, everything. And then she pulled out at the last minute.
1: No!
0: No, JoJo.
2: It was so sad.
0: But go on. What's your movie news? Aquamarine TV series.
1: Aquamarine's back. Yeah, they're making a new TV series. It's going to be guest starring Emma Roberts, who was in the original as well. Jake McDormand, who was in the original. I was playing his best friend in the movie. He's coming back as the lovable lifeguard, Raymond.
0: Returning? Just an older lifeguard? They're not even casting a young

0: you know, hot replacement or something, and he's playing the guy's dad or something like
1: well,
0: that.
1: Well, yeah, now he's playing. He's the devoted single dad to his daughter with aquamarine, wow. Coral.
0: Nice.
1: So there you go.
0: Is your friend of mine, Sean McAuliffe, going to be in there as well?
1: I don't think he is. He played Storm Banks, I believe.
0: Like a weatherman, yeah.
1: Yeah, it was his, but no.
0: Did you ask him about it in Ghana? I didn't get to watch the episode of you and Sean McAuliffe and your dad going to Ghana because I went on to SBS On Demand to watch it. And I clicked on it and it says, oh, you need to log in. I couldn't remember my password and I was like, oh, damn it.
1: Oh, thanks, mate. Yeah, good.
0: So anyway, I clicked on it.
1: Yeah, no, that's awesome. Thanks. That means a lot. It's really good to know that I've got your support because you couldn't be bothered doing forget password.
0: It was late at night.
1: So I have no update on whether Sean McAuliffe will be back there or not. But anyway, I think it'll be exciting. Bron, would you watch this show?
2: Yeah, 100%. Big part of my childhood. I'd love to get back into the mermaid scene. Mm. Big time.
1: Brilliant stuff. Okay, no word on whether Arielle Cabell will be back, though, as well. She, of course, played the mean girl in the original.
0: Let's go more Hollywood gossip, Bron, given we're on the subject. He told us about this and it was quite amazing, where the actor from Twilight, Taylor Lautner, is having a child with his wife, whose name is Taylor Lautner, mm-hmm. and they're thinking of calling their new child Taylor Lautner.
2: Well, it's just not off the table. She didn't confirm it. She did an interview. She said, you know, they were discussing that it could be an option.
0: Well, it is frequent in this world where you have Gary Ablett and they have a kid and the kid's name's Gary Ablett.
1: Gary Ablett Jr., exactly.
0: Yeah. Juniors are not uncommon to have a child of the same name, but a junior in a family of the same names, that's interesting. I mean, maybe it is a win for, you know, the matriarchy where finally there is a female junior because it's for too long it's just been the domain of male juniors.
2: It's hard if they have a second kid because what are you naming that kid? You're left out of your own family.
1: That's true. Do you know
0: different
1: what?
0: Ways to spell Taylor?
2: Oh, yeah. Taylor with an A at the end.
0: One of my friends got an email from someone, thought it was a typo, but their name is Emily, but the Y and the I are swapped.
1: Oh, my God. That is amazing.
0: E-M-Y-L-I, Emily. And so just the autocorrect world into which Emily was born would just be the bane of their existence, I'm absolutely sure.
1: Every single person would call them Emily.
0: Emily. Or Emily. Go, oh, sorry, I spelled your name wrong. It's like, no, that's the correct way.
1: Yeah, how much would she be correcting the spelling of her name? Because people would just assume.
0: Yep.
1: On the side of the coffee, they'd just be writing Emily.
0: Yep.
1: Bookings, emails. Oh, my gosh.
0: Yep.
1: Would we permit Taylor Lautner Jr.?
0: Taylor, and Taylor.
1: I think Taylor Lautner's wife, Taylor, goes by Tay.
0: Ah, it's like LeBron James's kid, Bronny.
1: Yeah, right. So I think it'd go Taylor, Tay, and maybe Tay-Tay, or Laurie.
2: Or TJ.
0: Or, just like the golf clubs, TaylorMade.
1: Well, that brings us to the end of a big Tuesday show, but Alex Dyson, why don't we lay a couple of little breadcrumbs down for some of the listeners out there who might be wanting to get a jump on this guessing game that we're playing to win tickets to one of our raves?
0: Yeah, you might have listened last week and thought, okay, I've got it sorted. Matt and Alex are doing raves at the end of the year. They're releasing clues Monday, Wednesday, and Friday. They're the only podcasts I need to listen to. False. False.
1: Wrong.
0: Because this Sydney rave lineup is so stacked, we barely have enough days to put them in. And so here, because you've listened to this entire show, here is a special clue to another guest who is joining us on the decks in Sydney. Who do you think this is?
3: Why are you asking about our identity? You're a cop? Seriously, if we ask you if you're a cop three times, you have to tell us.
1: Oh, gee, they were very on edge, weren't they? They sound very suspicious.
0: Interesting. We've got one more as well, just in case.
3: Artists like The Presets, Peking Duck, and Nick Murphy consider us the godfathers of ADM.
1: Okay,
0: there's a nice right. And obscure clue here. Bron's saying you got another one for the people, Bron?
2: There's actually two more, but I can play one.
0: No,
2: more.
0: We can't give them two. No, it's too obvious. No,
1: yeah, exactly.
0: Go one.
2: Okay, I do one.
3: We're the world's first A-curious artists to be nominated for an ARIA.
0: That's all we're giving you.
1: The first person to provide all of the artists that will be joining us at the Sydney Rave will win a ticket to a rave of your choosing.
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15: 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Why did the whale blush? Because it saw the ocean's bottom. I thought of that one myself, you know. But this is no joke.

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2: Hey, g'day, g'day. Matt O'Kine and Alex Dyson here with you for today's Matt and Alex podcast. Thank you for joining us.
3: It's Momentous Mondays. This one, Matt. Not only are we revealing the lineup for our first rave in Brisbane later in the year, the huge line, giving away two tickets. You've got a parody today, which is sick. And also, you've been having some fat chats.
2: Well, yes. You know me. Like getting into the weeds with people who I know on the internet. So that's fun. We might dabble just in a very light love affair with politics in today's show. Just a very frisage? What do you do when you just have a little...
3: You're talking about dressage? The equestrian dancing?
2: The point is, big show, we've got tough questions asked by partners. We've got tickets to raves to give away and more lineup clues for the Sydney rave.
3: Brisbane, your lineup's getting announced. Sydney, you get your first clue as to who will be joining us at the Manning Bar on October 30.
2: And then, of course, a parody. So please, let's dive in, Matt and Alex, all happy and ready to go. Let's do this.
1: Everyone ready?
4: Here we go.
5: I'm so excited.
3: Now, as you know, if you've been listening to Matt and Alex across the year, Monday has become parody day. Often, I take quite a scattergun approach, Matt O'Kine, to the parody. Some days it could be topical. Some days it could be these random thoughts I've been having or random experience I had. Very rarely does one parody sort of have anything to do with the previous parody. But today, it's almost a bit of a sequel.
2: Okay.
3: Because last week, I think you might recall, I did a shout-out to my girlfriend's sister, Jen, absolute legend, whose, you know, one fatal flaw is she cannot process gluten at all.
2: I've started to wonder whether I've got a little bit of an intolerance, you know. To gluten. To life. But I just push myself through it, really, to be honest. Punish my body for that bready goodness.
3: Oh, well, it's too much. I do the same. I went to an all-you-can-eat Korean barbecue buffet the other day. Mm. I've made the call in my life. The flavor in the mouth is worth much better than the pain you put yourself through. I'm still dehydrated from that day. Like, we're days out at the moment. And I'm like, I'm getting headaches at night. I'm not sure if it's the amount of salt, whatever it was, I'm still parched. Anyway, this has nothing to do with what we're talking about.
2: Go on.
3: Shout out to the sister Jen. And a question just popped up. It's a question that all people in relationships might face at some time. But I think particularly people like yourself and I, Matt O'Kine, once you get a question like this, you become on edge because you know, This isn't a flippant question. This could have deeper ramifications, and I am on deck. It's not Matt O'Kine asking, like, oh, is the lesser eating itself? Oh, easy question to answer, because the consequences aren't so dire, you know. But when you get a question of the such that I got after, she's a real hot girl heart of a lion or something like that. Anyway.
2: Mm.
3: So shouting out Jen and stuff. Just to get the random question from the partner. Oh, do you think Jen's pretty? I'm like, okay.
2: You got that question from Annalise.
3: Yeah.
2: Do you think my sister is pretty?
3: Do you think my sister's pretty?
2: Okay, stop. Hold on. Yeah, Bron
3: knows
2: exactly
3: what's going on.
2: Bron, we gotta break this down. That's full-blown trap territory, hey?
5: You found yourself in a trap.
3: Yeah. I am sniffing around the bush and found this open area with a piece of string coming off a stick holding up a box. This little rat dog was on edge.
2: Okay, wait. Before we find out what you said, Alex Dyson.
3: Yeah. Have you got the similar question, Matt O'Kine?
2: Thankfully, Belinda doesn't have any sisters, so I'm safe.
3: Brod, have you thrown out some cheese before just to see if Steve would take the bait?
5: He's in traps nonstop, but
4: I'm setting them up daily. But he's gotten better at noticing what
5: really
4: is. And yeah,
5: can you tell us an early one where he absolutely put his foot in it, found him dangling upside down from a tree?
4: You know,
5: his foot hanging out.
4: He's always been pretty good. Now I just do it for fun.
5: Okay,
4: just to, you know.
5: So what do you say?
2: To mess with his head.
4: Squirm, yeah.
5: What do you say?
4: Just see someone walk past.
5: What do you say when that happens?
4: I'll say, oh, they're really beautiful, like something like that.
5: And just leave that hanging in the air.
4: And just leave that to, you know,
2: And I'm gonna answer the way that I'm assuming is the best answer.
5: Yeah.
2: I will say, who?
4: Oh, yeah.
2: And then you say, did you not see that person? You're like, no, not at all.
5: Mm. Yeah.
4: Sometimes he pretends he can't hear me.
5: Like, that's pretty good.
2: Is Aruga the wrong answer?
5: Hubba Hubba? Is that what you should say? I don't know. I'm still learning these particular things. But I do remember being on a tour with a previous partner. The trip was like 12 people. And for whatever, the tour guide's like, all right, everyone tell the group their hall pass. And everyone starts going around and naming it. I'm there with my partner. And I'm like, I don't know what to say here. What do you say? There's no good answer. And I absolutely had a howler because I'm like, okay. And this is my thinking at the time. I was like, okay, I don't want to say something so obvious or people like know what I'm talking about. Go, oh, yeah, I know them. Like, damn, okay, that's interesting. So I went with a real obscure person. And I said, Nadine Visser. Everyone was like, and this is my plan. Everyone's like, what? Who the hell's that? I'm like, it's just this random Dutch hurdler that I saw on the Olympics like recently. So the name's popped out. Worst possible name I could have said. Worst possible name. Because people are like looking it up and they're just like, why so specific, man? I'm like, yeah, I need to go the most just obvious, silly name that I could come up with. That's what I should have done.
2: Bro, as soon as you said that name, I Googled her.
5: Yeah, like, exactly.
2: I'm like, yeah, she really must have made an impression on you.
5: Dreadful.
2: That is dreadful. That is woeful, Dyson.
5: I mean, wonderful person. Sure, she's wonderful, but... Anyway.
2: Okay, so we've learned to completely imagine that there is no other people that exist that
5: that's
2: could
5: it.
2: Be attractive.
5: Well, back in the day,
2: partner.
5: Back in the day, I was doing absolute howlers of answers to these sort of traps, man. I was getting caught all the time.
2: Okay. Annalise has asked you, you know, do you think my sister is pretty?
5: From all accounts, I nailed this answer because I started with like, oh, well, she's definitely got the Wilson family like beauty and symmetry and that sort of thing, but maybe, you know, not as much of my taste as yourself, obviously. She's okay. Like, oh, okay, clever, Wilson family.
2: Bron, how did we feel about that response?
4: Yeah, respectful to everybody, but still, I reckon that's fine. Yeah. I don't like putting other people down. So you don't want to go too far the other way and be like, oh, no, they're hideous. Like, no.
5: Yeah, exactly.
2: No, yeah, that's a very fine line. What if you just said, well, she looks like you, so of course she's pretty.
4: Mm. You don't want to go too hard on that.
2: Yeah, far out. Gosh, it's a tightrope, isn't it?
5: It is a very, very fine line. And so I wrote a song to talk about the tightrope walking that we do, Matt O'Kine, in order to try and get out of these situations. And I imagined a world in which I absolutely didn't nail the answer. So here we go. Let's hit it. And to help me, the incredible Ricky Martin, the original Casanova. All right, let's go.

0: October.
1: Hey! Oh, wow. Alex Dyson. Far out. That was very well done, my man.
0: Also, massive props to Adelise, my girlfriend, who helped me write that song. So thank you very much, Adelise, for that.
1: Which looks is very like good. You've got another night in your own bed tonight, Dyson.
0: Yes,
1: you've
0: that's
1: survived.
0: Good. And it's funny we're writing it because, like, we're picking a name. All right, let's go with Sydney Sweeney. That's incorrect. You know, because there's also like, I was thinking of going, she's like, oh, you could put the yoga instructor. You're like, because that's also incorrect. Because one is too attainable, so I don't trust you. And the other one's just like, she's like, no personality, so I don't respect you. And it's just, there's no correct answer, Matt. The truth is not the correct answer in these situations. Okay, well, we won't dive in the pool, Matt, but we'll certainly be running by the pool of politics.
1: A friend of the show, Punter's Politics, happened to drop into a little gig that I was at in Newcastle.
0: Newcastle's own
1: weekend.
0: Conrad Benjamin, a.k.a. Punter's Politics. I got a text going, I'm seeing your boy tonight, Matt O'Kine. So did you go along? Did you bring out your political stand-up gear, mate?
1: Thanks for just flinging my number around, mate.
0: I thought it'd be fine.
1: Oh, did you now?
0: Yeah. Why? No. You're getting some hotline bling from Punter's Politics.
1: Good. It was good. We caught up after the show. It was great to actually meet in person because I've seen so much of the Punter's videos online. And you know, I'm a big fan of his cause, I guess. Mm-hmm. You know, looking for more kind of taxation in all from a lot of the big you know, mining and gas groups, etc. Mm-hmm. But I've been thinking a little bit, you know, I've been watching some of Conrad's videos lately, and I've been watching some of, you know, Hannah Ferguson going up against
0: Indeed.
1: Anthony Albanese, and I'm starting to get a bit nervous here. I'm just getting a bit nervous. It's a tough line to walk. I guess the question I'm going to ask you, Alex Dyson, is,
0: yep.
1: Are we setting up a world where the left is going to eat itself?
0: I think we're probably already in that world. Like, it's been that world for a long time. There's been plenty of understanding that. And I speak about this as someone who really doesn't like the terms left, the terms centrist, the terms right, because it immediately separates, you know, Australians and, you know, and sociologically and people writing like essays and theorems and doing PhDs on society and stuff. Sure, they could do that. It is 100% not helpful when you're trying to talk to someone, but particularly in a comment section, and they're like, you're left, I'm right. Like, no, we all want affordable housing. The right, you know, quote unquote, would prefer to focus on immigration, and the left would prefer to focus on building social housing for or whatever, you know. But it really sets up two different people.
1: Yes, tell us whether you think the left is eating itself.
0: What am I saying? Like, why aren't the Greens doing any good?
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11: I saw this hack on Insta. Now, there was a lovely lady on Insta talking about hacks. And there's a lot of hacks that go around in the world, just purchase hacks. Now, has everyone got a VPN here?
12: Yeah.
11: Yeah.
13: I do, because when we were on the Disney cruise, yes. Gosh, I had all sorts of trouble there, didn't I?
11: Yeah.
13: Couldn't get onto Netflix, and then I was VPNing to Fiji, all sorts.
11: Yeah.
13: What is a VPN?
11: So if we put our VPN, if I put my VPN on my phone now, because I can't say, just say I'm in Bali and I can't put a bet on because Australia can only bet in Australia with certain apps, I'll just say that I'm in Australia.
13: So the VPN redirects you. So right yeah. now I want to watch the Katie Price documentary. It's not released here. If I go to the VPN and change my location to the UK,
11: yep. you'll be able to watch it.
13: I can watch
11: yeah.
13: it.
11: Yeah.
13: How do they let you do this?
11: There's also other things you can watch too that have been banned from here.
12: Yeah.
11: You put it on the VPN.
13: What are you talking yeah. about?
11: This hack, this lady said there's a hack in airlines where you fly. So just say I'm in India and I'm in Australia, but I want to fly from India to Australia. I just say I'm in India and you get discount up to 40% off flights to fly into
13: our
11: country.
13: You mean if you're here?
11: Yeah, I said that.
13: No, you said you're in India.
11: Yeah, but I want to fly home to Australia. So I put my VPN.
13: To say that you're in Australia.
11: To say I'm in Australia. No, I'm in India.
13: But you are in India. You just said I'm in India. You did.
11: I said, if I'm in India.
13: Yes, that's what you said.
11: Yeah, so I want to fly from India to Australia,
13: yes.
11: right? I put the VPN to say that I'm an Indian, like I'm there, and then I can fly back.
13: But you are there.
5: You're cheaper. Saying you are.
13: He just said I'm in India.
11: You've confused me.
5: Fee has confused
11: me. You've confused me.
5: Fev was right at the start.
11: I was
5: He's
11: right
5: in
11: the
5: Australia.
11: First time. You ask stupid
13: That's
11: questions
13: what he
11: all
13: got
11: the time.
5: He's in Australia and he wants to buy a flight from India to Australia. So he sets his VPN to India and there's cheaper flights from India
11: back.
5: To Australia.
13: Did he or did he not say I'm in India?
11: No, you said it and then I agreed.
5: You did bamboozle him.
11: Yeah.
5: You bamboozled him with his own story, which is wild.
11: Crazy. It's because it's like she always tries to find little loopholes.
13: I just asked what country you're in. You said I was in India. Okay, so if you change your VPN,
11: well, just say I'm in America. Yeah, you're in America. And you want to fly back? You
5: my get mate did
11: flights.
5: This for the what's it called NBA League Pass.
11: Oh yeah.
5: So NBA League Pass, you can buy a subscription to watch all the NBA stuff live.
11: It costs like $300 and something bucks or something.
5: Hundreds of dollars here. So he set his VPN to the Philippines, and it's cheaper in the Philippines to get the League Pass.
11: Oh, geez, so I might do that too because it's expensive.
13: Can I ask a question?
11: Good hack,
13: How?
11: Man.
13: Why is the world or the governments letting us do this? Like, I don't...
11: Well, they can't tell.
13: But how do these VPN companies exist? Like, surely there's a crackdown, no?
11: No.
13: Is it this just underhand, underworld stuff that you would think
5: no,
13: because would be policed?
11: No, because you could be there.
13: But you can't pretend you're another country.
11: Well, you do. You did.
13: No, I didn't. It worked. It worked a treat. I'm just surprised I'm allowed to do it.
12: Should we ask people for some other life hacks?
13: Oh, yeah, any other hacks. Because you're right, Fev. I just got some stats here. That can save you like if you were here booking a flight pretending you're in United States, you can save yourself $300 US. That's about $600.
11: Yeah,
13: that's
11: easy.
13: Heaps.
11: That's a lot of money.
13: Just so book your flights with a VPN, pretending you're another country.
11: And the lady,
13: a great hack.
11: The lady on the Instagram said there's absolutely nothing the airlines can do about it. There's nothing they can do about it.
13: How good does that feel?
11: Yeah, I want to do it.
12: All
11: right. Let's book somewhere. Let's see if it works.
10: It's called Fifi Fevernick's Happy Hour, and we take that pretty seriously.
14: Life hacks, make some time back, so many shortcuts to unpack. Who the hell would have thought of that? Here's a life hack for you, the life hack now.
13: We're talking life hacks because apparently if you're booking airfares, if you pretend to be in a different country using a VPN, so say I want to fly here to India, if I go into my VPN and pretend I'm in India, the flights are cheaper.
11: Heaps cheaper.
13: Oh, who knew the airlines were doing that? So depending on where you are, flight prices vary. Great life hack. Amy in Werribee. Morning, Amy.
15: Good morning.
13: Amy,
11: good morning.
13: Have you got an amazing life hack to share with everyone listening in Melbourne?
15: Well, I think it's pretty good. If you're just a woman with an average, you know, size 7 shoe, you can buy the kids' version in size 5 and it's half the price.
13: Dang. Amy! I love that.
5: Wow.
13: I have wondered that because sometimes when I go to buy a sneaker, I can buy it in men's or women's. I never thought about kids and they're cheaper.
11: Oh,
13: and they
11: should
13: be cheaper.
11: Yeah.
15: Way cheaper.
12: My wife's this size, guys, surprisingly. Melita, she's I buy her kids' shoes all the time. It saves me about $100.
13: I'm an 8.5.
5: You're not
13: work
5: helping
13: for me?
5: Yourself, Josiah. Jesus.
13: Do you reckon an 8.5 goes into a kid's size?
11: No.
5: Fee, I reckon you can get the Air Max on the keychain and they'll fit your feet.
13: Good.
11: It's the same shoe, so you wonder why it's cheaper.
13: Well, that's it, because it's kids, because parents won't spend a fortune on kids.
11: That's crazy.
13: They should. I mean, that's not fair either, is it? Amar from Sunbury. Hi, Amar.
16: Hello, guys. How you doing?
13: Good, Amar. What is your life hack?
16: My life hack, it's a bit similar to VPN, but I have been using VPN, but I found that it's been blocking some of the providers, such as YouTube. So I have been building virtual machines in Indian and US data centers to book flights and get YouTube subscriptions like really cheap.
13: You've been building machines.
5: You build a virtual computer.
16: Yeah, virtual computer. It takes only like 30 seconds or 1 minute in like Microsoft Azure or AWS. I work in IT, so that's why I know this. So we can build a virtual machine like it's a physical computer that we build in click of a button, and it's sitting in a data center in India.
13: Can you build us a machine?
16: pay monthly,
13: And what do you get? So with your machine, Amar, what can you get access to?
16: Like anything, it's exactly the same thing as a laptop that we have right now, and we just simply need internet, and we just connect via remotely, remote desktop,
11: You're a smart cookie.
5: All right, Amar, I'm just looking at Fee's face. What do you think this is?
13: I don't know. I'm feeling a little bit Back to the Future, Michael J. Fox. Like, what is this? Is it like a combustor?
5: Well, it's like the internet thinks that there's a new computer in India, but he's built like it's just a virtual one.
13: But what do you get out of it? What can you get?
5: So, because they think the computer's in India, when he's paying for a YouTube subscription, it's cheaper.
13: Well, it's Indian prices.
5: Yeah.
11: Yeah.
16: Correct. Yeah. I'm only paying like $3 a month or something.
5: Oh, for YouTube instead of like $17.
11: Wow. Whatever.
16: Yeah, yeah, it's around $17.
13: And
16: yeah.
13: Netflix, does it work for Netflix, Stan?
16: It works for Netflix as well, but I haven't tried. Maybe in Philippines it's cheaper.
5: Could Stan it wouldn't work for, because Stan, you can only get here.
13: Could it get us more Netflix subscriptions in the family? Because that's killing me at the moment.
16: You can choose family subscriptions and etc. Yeah, everything. Yeah.
11: There you go.
16: And I find it very cool.
13: That is, Amar, you're...
16: And I delete the virtual machine straight away, and I'm not paying for the virtual machine at all. Just within the same hour, I can delete the computer.
5: He's throwing his fake computer in the bin.
11: Wow.
13: Can the cops get a hold of this? Is this something they'd be interested in? Is this illegal?
16: Yeah, it is legal. Like, I build virtual machines every day for customers. I'm running an IT business, and just it's legal.
11: Hey, why don't you send us one each, and we'll try it out for you?
16: I'm more than happy to do it.
11: What do you mean?
5: It's just a virtual computer. It doesn't exist. It exists in a data center in India.
13: But we all want one. We want these virtual computers, Amar.
5: We can make one. We can go and make one.
13: I think I can't make it. Amar's making it.
11: Well, how
13: are you going
5: to
13: make
5: it? We don't have to build it. I'll look it up. So what I'll do is I'll look up.
11: Get on YouTube.
5: I'll look up Google how to create. Here we go. I won't be able to do it straight away.
16: How to create a virtual machine using Microsoft Azure.
13: I just feel like you're trying to put yourself on par with Amar.
11: Yeah, Amar's got you covered, mate.
5: What do you mean?
13: Nick's Googling stuff.
11: Look at his little thumbs go.
13: Sorry, Amar. You're a tech genius, and Nick thinks he can do what you do. We trust you, Amar. We want your virtual computers.
12: Thanks for your calls this morning.
5: Oh, I need a subscription.
10: It's Fifi, Fev and Nick's happy hour.
13: Now, this is a bit of fun. We love some good audio, and for some reason, a country like America that has created some of the best musicians of all time, some of a creative hub of a brilliant music and brilliant singing. Mm-hmm. And then every time they go to sing their national anthem at a sporting event, they always just choose somebody that doesn't know how to sing.
5: And they all want to put their own spin on it.
11: Just sing it the way it's supposed
5: that's
11: to
5: where
11: be.
5: It...
13: And the shame is we're about to hear an incredible singer. This woman is iconic.
11: Mm-hmm.
13: She was singing at, and she's gone viral for all the wrong reasons.
5: I was going to say, I don't think we're about to hear an incredible singer.
13: Well, she was at the Women's Baseball League. No, this is the shame about this one.
5: No.
13: She is
5: not. Okay.
13: She probably just shouldn't have been singing
11: She's
13: this.
11: 87.
13: She's 87.
11: Yeah, I think so.
13: Martha Reeves, legend. This.
17: Around the world.
11: Yeah.
5: Great song.
11: Yeah.
13: And the time
5: great voice.
11: Good song.
17: Dancing in the street. Dancing in the street.
13: Have you got the other one? Nowhere to run, nowhere to hide?
12: Just that one.
13: No, that's fine.
12: Oh, we do. Hang on. Let's, here we go. Martha Reeves.
13: Motown hit.
11: Yeah.
13: Anyway,
11: she's the queen of Motown.
13: She's an absolute legend. But somebody close to her should have protected her from this because, unfortunately, because of social media, she's gone viral. And this was her performing the national anthem.
11: Ooh.

0: Dreaming.
1: Those backup singers wrecked it, I
2: reckon. It's got a lot of 1:30 p.m. at an old time of retirement home with a couple of scones and some cream, and they do a little sing along before they go have a nap.
3: Good on it. 85.
1: Before the Pokies van turns up.
3: You've got to take that into consideration. And I saw 100%. Whitney Houston on her last tour, and when she, everyone was mocking her when she sang the I Will Always Love You. And I just, all I could hear was the Whitney I grew up with. So maybe that's what, we just got to channel the original Martha and overlook that. But there, as we said, there's something about when singers get up to perform the national anthem, and I thought I'd put together a little list. Okay, love list that. Of some of the worst. Fergie, Black Eyed Peas, Fergie, Fergalicious. She's brilliant. But then what happened when she attempted to sing the national anthem? 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

0: Poor Fergie.
1: What about Carl Lewis? Now, I mean, I don't know why he was singing because he's a runner.
2: Yeah, four-time gold medalist.
1: Yeah.
3: Oh, say, can you see? And the Rockets, red, red.
4: 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You are welcome.
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15: Your four-day forecast for Western Victoria. A strong wind warning for the west coast and a partly cloudy day ahead with northerly winds up to 40 k's. Tomorrow, cloudy with showers from late morning and a possible thunderstorm in the afternoon, top of 23. Thursday, rain, possible thunderstorm and a top of 20. And then for Friday, a shower or two and a top of 15. Today, Hamilton expecting a top of 24, 26 for Casterton, 25 for Portland and the coast.
8: Harvey Norman Hamilton, your local computer specialists.
15: 12 degrees right now.
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2: So there's a Netflix TV series starring Australians and filmed here in Australia. And the stars of it are, well, firstly, there's Christopher Chung. Now, Chris Chung, amazing Australian actor who has been killing it in Slow Horses, a huge television series you can get on Apple TV with Gary Oldman. So there he is.
3: Mm-hmm. He's a Frankston boy, isn't he?
2: He is down from the peninsula. And my daughter does nippers with his niece.
3: Oh, there you
2: so
3: go.
2: So I'm connected.
3: 6 degrees of separation.
2: There we go. There's a little bit of a connection there. And then the other star of it, so it's Chris Chung and it's Philippa Northeast. You might know her from Home and Away. She was in Home and Away a few years ago. She played Evelyn Maguire in Home and Away. And her sister used to be our producer, Bridget Northeast.
3: Oh, Bridget, yeah.
2: So we were sitting there, the two stars of this big Netflix Australian TV series we are sort of closely related to. And that then got us talking because... We realized, well, like, obviously they've got famous names. And then how did we end up with Danger's connection, Leon?
4: I think we're just saying that there's not many Northeasts around. So when you hear it, there's a Bridget Northeast, that's got to be that person.
2: Yeah.
3: It's a suburb of the Northeast.
4: Danger had a neighbour that had a celebrity's name as well, I believe, wasn't it?
5: My best friend growing up across the road from me down in Old Galmbray, his name was Michael Clark. And his father's name was Stuart Clark, both Australian cricketers at the same time.
2: With the same, that's actually cool. I like that. Like for the father-son to be Stuart Clark and Michael Clark. But having a famous name, it can be good. It can be good because particularly when it's a good person.
3: Mm.
2: But let's say up until a few years ago, there would be in the world somewhere a Jeff Epstein who's literally now has to change his name.
3: Like if you've got him a lot. Someone like that?
2: Yeah. Well,
6: that's what I want to call my baby boy, the next one. Is there something wrong with it?
2: But it's like we talked about this recently because my number one, Michael Jordan, and there's that actor who's only been on the scene, you know, he's been famous for a few years, Michael Jordan. No, he had time to change his name like Katy Perry did.
3: Yes.
2: Because Katy Perry is actually Kate Hudson. And then when Goldie Hawn's daughter, Kate Hudson, became a famous actress, Katy Perry realized, I can't be Kate Hudson. I'm going to be Katy Perry. But if you've got some good names, you know people who've got someone with a famous name or you're sharing a name with someone famous, because Leon, apparently another member of our team.
4: We've had a few. We used to work with Tom Green. Our old audio producer was Tom Green.
3: So many Tom Greens, footballers.
2: Do you know what, though? I reckon the actor-comedian you're talking about isn't famous enough for that to be relevant.
3: Tom Green.
2: Oh, maybe 2015.
6: Yeah, MTV.
2: What's Tom Green dating Drew Barrymore was his highlight.
4: His middle names were Patrick and Stuart. Patrick Stewart.
2: Tom, yeah.
4: We actually also have James Blake, who's a famous singer.
7: Wishing you Godspeed.
2: Again, famous. When you're famous, I reckon you need... Has anyone in this studio heard of the singer James Blake?
3: No.
5: He's got two Grammys.
3: Oh, so mate, you can get a Grammy for anything.
2: I reckon...
6: And you're a firewall.
3: The best cleaner of the floor on set won a Grammy.
2: I reckon you're fine, James. I reckon you're still James Blake, and don't worry about anyone confusing the two of you.
5: There are two other James Blakes as well.
3: There's a tennis player.
2: There'd be an actor.
5: Tennis player?
3: Tennis player, yeah.
5: And then the bus driver who kicked Rosa Parks off the bus.
3: Who the hell is Rosa Parks?
2: Oh, Fev.
5: Oh my God, Fev,
2: that was the end of basically apartheid in the United States. That was awful. Poor Rosa Parks.
6: Rosa Parks.
2: She was the
6: back of the bus.
2: little African-American girl and woman, actually. And they wouldn't, because there were white buses and African-American buses.
3: Yeah, I watched the Gridiron shows about that.
2: Yeah, horrible stuff.
3: I've
2: and James Blake was the one who kicked her off. Well, wow, I wouldn't have brought that up.
3: Imagine if you were like Michael Jordan, B. Jordan, and you ring up and like you're in Australia and you go, ring up Nobu because they're at Crown. Oh, Michael Jordan's coming in for dinner, and then he rocks in. They'd be flat.
2: Of course they would.
3: Because they'd be thinking it's MJ.
2: I feel for the people who have the name first. It's parents who push. Like if you at the moment, if your surname's Jackson, and you have a kid and you call them Michael, that's on you.
3: Yeah.
0: Three voices, two.

0: Girls, Fifi, Fab and Nick.
1: Yeah, we're talking about people who have a famous person's name. And that's not fair, even the way I said that. It's your name. You were given that name at birth. It should be yours. But when someone famous has it, everyone thinks
2: sucks.
1: Of them. It does. I imagine it would. I would not like that. And the worst thing is when it's a criminal. Like when just out of the blue, the most famous person in the world is Jeffrey Epstein. And there would have been a Jeff Epstein somewhere going, 100%. Oh, you're kidding me. My whole life. And now I've got to change my name.
3: Yeah. There would be heaps of Aaron Pattersons getting around.
1: Oh, wouldn't there? You're right, an Aaron Patterson.
2: Yeah. Oh, mushy.
1: Oh, that's so flattening. Yeah. Chantel from Mernda. Hi, Chantel.
4: Hi, how you going?
1: Good. Well, you've got a great name already. I don't know many famous Chantels.
4: No, thanks. Well, my son's name is Jonah Hill.
1: Oh. Now, Chantel, you sound so young that I'm guessing Jonah Hill had that name before you named your son.
4: Well, my son turned 20 yesterday,
1: You sound about 20.
2: Yeah.
4: Oh, thanks.
3: And I read Superbad came out in like 2007 or 8, so he would have been really little.
4: Yeah, so
2: Jonah Hill's
4: the funny
2: real little
4: thing
2: too,
4: was the first time we went to Bali, my boys were both little, and we got my travel agent organised for us to get a driver. So when we got to the airport, I'm looking around for a sign with my name, and the next minute I see Mr. Jonah Hill. And we walked over to him, and he was so disappointed because he thought
1: oh, no.
4: that he was going to be the actor. Yeah, so we always joke about that, which is good.
1: Oh, that's funny. And I was thinking, no, that's not. I love that name. Jonah Hill's a great name. And I'm thinking that's quite safe, but he did get into trouble a few years ago, didn't he?
4: He got
1: cancelled.
2: Mm.
1: Anyway, your son's fine now because no one's talking about Jonah Hill. Just your son, Jonah.
4: Oh, very true.
1: It is a good name.
2: Yeah,
1: Jonah Hill.
2: I think he's hit the Ozempic, old Jonah Hill.
1: Yeah, I think he hit it a long time ago.
2: He was a fatty and now he's a little skeleton.
1: He rides it, though.
2: Yeah, he loves it.
1: I think
2: it.
1: He stops the jabs when he's got
2: and
1: a part
2: goes,
1: that
2: I need
1: bigger.
2: To eat.
1: thank you, Chantel. Jackie in Croydon. Jackie.
5: Hey, guys. How's it going?
2: Good,
1: yeah,
2: Jack.
1: Good. Who's got a famous name?
5: So an ex-colleague of mine was Harry Potter.
3: Oh.
1: Yeah, that, I mean, because that's eternal. Like, Harry Potter is going to be one of the biggest names in, you know, the zeitgeist forever.
2: That's
1: you're never going to get
2: isn't
1: over it.
2: That's
1: yeah.
5: And to be fair, he was Harry Potter before the books came out.
1: No, because also, Jackie, there is was a Channel 10 reporter called Harry Potter.
6: Yep.
1: And I agree, he was Harry Potter first. That's unlike, that's on J.K. Steve. Rowling. That's on her.
2: Yep. Yeah.
1: She did that. Does he love it, Jackie, or does he loathe it?
5: Oh, look, every time we walked past him, we'd just yell out, "You're a wizard, Harry!" And he goes,
3: yes!
1: I mean, it can ruin someone's life. Like, your life is ruined when a famous person or character
3: but
1: has your name.
2: But if they rang up for dinner and they said, "Harry Potter's coming," the restaurant's not going to think it's Harry Potter.
3: Mm.
1: But think about it. That is your, like, okay, when you're somebody famous like you, Fev. I was going to say Warnie. You're just, that's your thing, mate. Yeah. Everyone's going to call. But this guy, Harry Potter, he was just Harry Potter, and now every day of his life, he's getting
2: a wizard
1: gang. Yeah. That's not
3: and
1: fair.
3: And you're late for your flight at the airport. Harry Potter, gate 47. You're like,
1: that's not fair.
2: Everyone would laugh.
3: Oh, you'd be rapt.
1: Thank you, Jackie.
2: I just wrote this name down.
1: Sally. Hi, Sal.
7: Hi, how you going?
1: Yeah, good. Who's got someone famous as a name?
7: Yeah, my brother, unfortunately, has the same name as Carl Williams. Even down to his second name, he was Carl Anthony Williams.
1: Oh.
2: So it's exactly the same.
7: Yeah.
1: How does he go with that? Does he get it every day? Or because Carl's been gone a while now.
7: Yeah, look, I don't know now, but at the time it got pretty hairy because the Australian newspaper actually published my brother's address and he was getting drive-bys by his house.
1: No!
7: People slowing down and stuff.
2: Wow.
1: Did he sue the paper?
7: No, he didn't. He rang them up and asked them for a traction. But whether that happened, we don't know. One of the guys from his work actually alerted him to the fact that it was in that newspaper.
1: Imagine I reckon he might have missed a lawsuit there.
2: Imagine him when he goes overseas and when Carl was alive and it said Carl Anthony Williams. They'd have the APF? What are they?
3: AFP.
2: AFP. Yep. They'd all be there.
1: Of course they
2: thinking
1: would.
2: Thinking it was him.
1: I mean, there was a time when Carl Williams was front page of the newspaper forever. And then when Underbelly came out.
2: Yeah.
1: Oh, your poor brother.
7: Yeah. Yeah, and they're about the same age. Well, only a couple of years difference in age, so very similar. But luckily, they looked nothing alike.
2: I was about to say, was he a little porky with black with blonde hair?
7: Brother's very tall and slim and blonde hair, so it was lucky for him.
2: Yeah, lucky. Imagine if he looked the same.
3: I've got a mate, this person didn't have the same name, but a good friend, I don't know if, no, we'll say it. Luke Heggie, my mate, mm-hmm. comedian, he sells merch online. And someone, he met someone that said, do you have any merch with you at the show? And Heggie said, no, but just give me your address and I'll send it to you. And then as a joke, this was at the end of last year, the bloke's name is not this, but on the envelope that he sent the merch in, Heggie wrote Desi Freeman and the bloke's address.
1: Oh.
3: The bloke works underground at a mine. He gets back to his house. There's cops that have gone through the house.
1: No.
3: The building manager's gone, Desi Freeman's here.
1: Oh.
3: I was like, it was just him playing a prank.
1: Now, I can't believe this. Do we have...
2: They found him.
1: Isla Fisher on the line? Is this Isla Fisher?
3: I find you.
0: Hey, guys, how are you? Yes, it is.
1: Oh, Isla Fisher from Narre Warren. Now, Isla, jeepers. I was going to say, that's because I would argue Isla Fisher's quite rare, so you would probably be one of the only other Isla Fishers.
0: Yeah, it's actually kind of freaky because I'm originally from Perth and my mum's grandma, so my ma, she's actually like really good friends with Isla Fisher's mum. And then my mum was actually born on Isla Fisher's birthday. So it's kind of freaky.
1: That is, isn't it? Oh, yeah. Do you get, Isla, do you get, like when you ring to make an appointment or need to say your name, do you always get people assuming you are the Isla Fisher?
0: Yeah, I get it all the time. Oh, I mean, it's a good icebreaker, but like one time, I mean, even with my partner all the time in Perth, because she's originally from Perth, obviously.
1: Yeah.
0: He always makes me put my name down because he thinks it's so funny. And one time, like actually, I can't remember the name of the restaurant, but I think it was some like really fancy restaurant. I put my name down, like my full name. And we got up there and they were like, I was like, oh, for Isla Fisher. And they were like, oh yeah, are you sure? And I was like, yeah. And then they like looked at me really weirdly and like sat us in the nicest place of the restaurant, like away from everyone.
1: I can't believe how rude they were to you. Are you sure? You're Isla Fisher? that would be a perk.
6: Three voices, too many lols. Fifi, Fev and Nick's happy hour. Fifi, Fev and Nick. 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
2: We all know radio sketches were a thing of the past. I feel like I grew up listening to Fox. I was a kid listening to How Green Was My Cactus, Martin Malloy. Brilliant radio sketches.
3: Got your calls?
2: No one's doing them anymore.
3: Is that a sketch?
2: Oh, no. Sketchy. I'd say yeah. Matt Tilley was, that was sketchy. And
3: good.
2: I reckon Matt Tilley would have done some sketches. Yeah. But we do promos for our happy hour, so you can hear us from 6 to 7 p.m., whether you're driving home from work or wherever you are in the car at that time of day. And we, during Carrie and Tommy, read a little commercial for our ad and for our show. And James Blake, JB, has been writing those for us. And we noticed last week, they're quite sketchy. He's writing us scripts with gags. And when we brought this up,
4: JB is sketchy.
2: When we brought this up, JB said he quite liked writing sketches. And out of nowhere, Josiah Sharla said, I'm a gun at writing sketches. I love sketch writing.
5: So guns are stretched, but I just said I enjoy them.
4: No, you didn't say you
5: enjoyed. I'm getting nervous, guys. No. I'm nervous.
3: Oh, you immediately. Said, Fitchy and Whipper. I used to write all the sketches all the time. That's why the show's so
4: allegedly.
3: Funny.
4: You immediately put yourself. It was like the last week with soccer. Just like I could just step into any professional Victorian club right now.
3: He's trying to get my mojo.
2: You kind of inferred you could step into Saturday Night Live. So we thought, let's bring the these two, what are you, unique individuals together. Because James, the idea of a James Blake and Josiah sketch.
4: It's oil and water.
2: Yeah. It's how will these two brains work together to create comedy gold?
5: Yeah, we got into flow state yesterday, guys.
3: Josiah would have been picking up James and putting him in the toilet at school.
2: Well, we gave you a writer's room. We said, okay, you know, because for creative juices to flow, you need to be inspired. So how did your writer's room go?
6: It went okay, but we pretty quickly hit writer's block because we realised...
4: Because you would have taken Josiah through the fire plan, how to get out in case the alarm goes off.
5: It was pretty well that, yes.
4: Yeah, Josiah's doing the feng shui in the room.
6: I don't know how you're going to get anything done without an agenda, so we had to get through that first.
2: No!
6: But it did feel like we were coming at things from different angles. So thought, all right, let's play a bit of a game to get the juices flowing.
3: Yes.
6: Yeah.
3: Like I do with the girls.
4: It's all been
5: literally, we did exactly that, Fev.
7: All right, let's get those creative juices flowing.
6: All right. Do you want to do an exercise, like a word association? So, like, I say something and then you say what it makes you think of and then I say what that makes me think of.
5: Okay.
6: Cloud.
5: Sky.
6: Sky. Rain.
5: Grey.
6: Grey. Beard.
5: Beard. Gandalf. We've hit a roadblock.
6: Oh, wizard.
5: Beard.
6: Okay. So we're thinking Commonwealth Games.
7: So we can't use ChatGPT at all?
6: No, I don't think so. I feel like this needs to be this needs to be analog.
3: This is hard.
2: Just so I'm straight to cheating.
6: Okay. In fairness, I'm very proud of us. We did not use any AI agent whatsoever. This is 100% organic comedy.
4: Yes, it's comedy.
2: I don't believe it. Right. Now, Melbourne, brace yourself. We're not
4: we're
2: doing
4: it.
2: No, not this minute. It is coming up. Don't go anywhere. You're going to want to hear the great James Blake Josiah sketch. And just to give you a little insight to what it might be, we before got to witness Josiah and James in with Fabulous Phil, and Phil's audio produced it for them. And
4: he's fabulous, though.
2: And
8: I'll be fabulous.
2: I like that.
8: Better than Phil.
2: Josiah and James were laughing their heads off, laughing at their own sketch.
6: Now I know what it felt like for the Beatles in Abbey Road.
5: You'll hear it very soon.
0: Fevenix Happy Hour.
2: Here on the show, we have the Happy Hour for your drive home after Carrie and Tommy, so 6 to 7 later in the evening. And James Blake writes our promos are the ads you hear running across the day. And we noticed lately he's been getting quite creative.
3: They stunk a bit.
2: And almost a bit sketchy. And we
4: went, gags in there.
2: We called him on it and went, are you a frustrated writer? And he is. He loves writing comedy sketches.
3: Oh, please. I hope none of that gear's in there.
2: Josiah, out of the blue, said, I love writing comedy sketches. And much like an episode of Perfect Match, we saw them sort of gravitate together, these comedy minds.
3: And then the window opened and Josiah went, no thanks. I watched Perfect Match, a great show.
2: And we set them a challenge and said, okay, well, much like Saturday Night Live, look out, Adam Sandler, Will Ferrell, we've now put together James Blake and Josiah in a comedy writer's room. And we are about to hear the finished product. How are you boys feeling? Because I watched you through the window before listening to it.
3: I've never seen this man stand up so high and tall. Have a look at him.
4: I know. He's 6'8" now. I
9: didn't know my shoulders go this far back. I'm ready.
2: Hey, before we start,
4: but they were cracking up laughing in the audio booth.
2: At themselves.
4: Yeah, Josiah was leaning back in a chair to laugh.
9: I'll tell you why, because as a creative writer now,
2: you put together this
9: sketch, right? Yep. And then a lot goes to the production room once we finish our bit.
4: Oh, here we go.
9: And when we heard it for the first time from Phil in Phil, what do we call him now?
3: Phil Perfect Phil.
2: Fabulous Phil.
3: It's Phil.
9: Fabulous Phil.
3: It
9: was amazing.
3: Comedy's not that hard, is it?
9: No. Well, now that I've done this, I realise it's not.
3: Yeah. Mm.
2: Now, 301060, before we even play it, please feel free to give feedback, immediate feedback, if you're listening and you want to give the boys some... it can either be positive, it could be constructive.
4: I want it to be great.
2: Okay.
3: Well, no, you don't, because prove it's not that hard.
2: Here we go. Are you ready, Josiah and James Blake?
6: Yes, so we decided all good sketch comedy, I think, is topical and has a bit of a jab at the news cycle.
4: Oh, right?
6: Games, the premise.
2: Our Commonwealth Games. Our
6: Commonwealth Games.
2: Victoria.
6: So the premise... What if they weren't held in Glasgow?
2: Oh.
6: Okay, thank you everyone for coming in at late notice.
10: Hey man, is everything okay?
6: Yeah man, has everyone got their seats? Could I just get everyone seated, please?
10: No one's going to listen to you, man. Barnaby, can you help?
6: Thanks, Barnaby. Guys, Glasgow just called. They want to give the games back.
10: What? No. Are they going to give the $194 million we gave them to?
6: No, but we've got to quickly come up with a strategy to put them on.
10: Well, we got the ribbon cutting sorted.
6: Yeah?
10: Bunch of machetes left over from the bins.
6: Oh, good. Good.
10: And instead of lighting the cauldron with a torch, we can just firebomb a shop front. Any thoughts on the Athletes' Village?
6: Yeah, it is short notice. Hughesy, could we borrow some of your houses?
11: The housing market has tanked. Jim and Elba, you can't do that.
6: I feel like it was more than his ribs that were f***ing the Legends game last year. Sports, I'm just worried that we won't be able to find venues this close out.
10: Nah, man, sort it.
6: Oh, yeah?
10: We can have the 100-metre Westgate Tunnel sprint. It's empty anyway.
6: Bang! And there's some nice cycling spots down on the peninsula.
10: Yeah, that's true. You want to be careful, though, because you don't want another repeat of...
12: Get on the beers.
6: Oh, yeah. Okay, then. Other sports. Tennis.
10: Rod Laver.
6: Rowing.
10: Yarra River.
6: Shooting.
10: Gotham City!
6: Team, I think we might be able to pull this off.
10: Really?
6: Yeah, look, only one problem.
10: Yeah?
6: I just ran the numbers.
10: Of course you did, you nerd.
6: And this is going to come out way over budget.
10: How much?
6: $15 billion.
2: Outstanding.
9: Oh, wow.
2: I thought that was very well put together.
4: Some great jokes in there. The only problem at the end, you are meant to say, spoken by Liberal Party Victoria. If you're doing such a clear ad.
2: No.
4: You have to, I think.
2: No, you don't have to say that. Your disclaimer should be Police Victoria, because it's criminal what's going on, not political.
4: That's not political.
2: Do you know what, too, though? But did you run it by legals? There was one gag in there.
6: I think it's all clear.
2: You're okay with it? Okay.
9: We should have written the word alleged in there maybe a couple of times.
4: Ah, you've said it now. That's your word.
2: Done.
6: Satire is a defence.
9: You like it, Fez?
3: Yeah, you were the standout.
9: Thanks, bro.
2: What?
4: I thought JB was great.
3: He had all the gags.
2: Oh, well, dude, but that's...
4: No, but that's how it works.
2: I just don't get it. Eric, in Riddles Creek. Hi, Eric.
13: Hi. Look, I'm a little bit confused because it was sort of pushed as a... comedy sketch. It was more of a drama slash put you to sleep sketch.
3: Eric, I am with you. I didn't find it one bit funny, but I don't get comedy.
13: Like just drag up, like leave it.
2: Oh no, Eric!
4: I know.
2: Well, there we go, Eric.
12: Good feedback.
2: Has an opinion.
9: Yeah, great.
2: Boys,
9: are we back next week, guys?
2: I reckon you're back. No. Okay. I reckon another crack at it.
4: Call Jess Wilson.
14: Orders up. Fifi, Fev and Nick's happy hour. You are welcome.
2: Let's talk movies.
4: Yes.
2: Gee, movies are fun. I love movies. Might be one of my favourite pastimes.
12: Yes.
2: Not only do I like the, you know, Netflix in bed or on the couch, but I love the cinema.
4: Going to the movies is the best.
12: And what's your top two?
2: Oh, ever?
12: Yeah.
2: Don't. I don't know. I can't answer that.
12: Straight off
2: well,
12: the bat.
2: Well, Love Actually.
12: Good. Yeah,
2: and,
12: you were talking about that all the time.
2: But then the film connoisseur critic in me would have to say Godfather, but I don't want to sit down with a Godfather for a fun afternoon.
12: No.
2: Like, because I, you know, studied film at uni. So do you want my critical eye or do you want my fun? Because I love the B movie, like Jerry Seinfeld, the animation.
4: Yeah.
2: I love Frozen.
12: Yeah.
2: Like I've got two sides.
4: Of course, but it's like Fev being a foodie.
2: Yeah.
4: You're like a sausage roll from 7-Eleven and sashimi from Nobu.
2: Yes.
4: You can love both.
12: Mate,
2: thank you.
12: You can have both in the same day.
2: Shawshank Redemption. How do you
12: great
2: even
12: movie.
2: Look past
12: great
2: it?
12: Great film.
2: There's movies you can't look past from a cinematic
12: Dumb and
2: film
12: Dumber.
2: Experience.
12: Dumb and Dumber. Yeah.
4: To me, if you're in a hotel and you put the TV on and there's a movie on it and you just have to watch Dumb and Dumber.
12: Dumb and Dumber.
2: Hangover.
12: Yeah. Top love Gun.
2: It. Like just movies that you just, you don't love The Hangover?
4: No, I do love it, but it's not top. Look, for me, like Interstellar and The Prestige.
2: I've never seen them.
4: Insane, yeah.
2: But
4: love
2: I'm bringing this up because
12: that
2: there's
12: Debbie
2: a new
12: movie
2: animated movie in China that's come out of China, and I've only seen the photos and the trailer.
4: Oh.
2: It looks great.
4: What?
2: But apparently, what's it called, Leon?
15: Ni Lao.
2: Ni Lao.
12: Hey,
2: they're saying it might be the worst movie ever made, but that's harsh.
4: It looks like the same animators that made Kuda's Souvlaki Hade.
15: it's
4: the same guy.
2: Lawnmower Man. Did you ever see that? I went on a double date.
4: Is so that a horror movie? On my
2: yeah,
12: movies
2: you
12: watching out
2: so
12: of bloody
2: my girlfriend
12: Wonga
2: Kylie
12: Park.
2: Rogers, who you might be familiar with, she and I went on a double date with these two boys. Where did we meet them?
12: Way.
2: I think we met them at Phillip Island on holiday.
12: Mm.
2: And we went to the pancake parlor at Forest Hill, and then we went in to the movies at Forest Hill and saw Lawnmower Man. And I remember sitting there,
12: grim.
2: And I just went, Kylie, this is no good.
4: No.
2: And you know when you meet guys on a beach, and then suddenly you're at the pancake parlor and a cinema, and you're like,
4: No, I don't know that. I've never lived that experience.
14: It's called Fifi, Fev and Nick's Happy Hour, and we take that pretty seriously. Fifi.

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3: So naming your kid when you have a baby is a huge responsibility, obviously.
4: Yes.
3: And it's like quite a lovely moment. Like you spend a lot of time thinking about what you want to call them. Like I think often it's family names or someone you love or after a musician that you love.
4: One you can both agree on.
3: Yes, exactly that. My daughter's middle name is after my grandmother who's passed.
4: Cute.
3: Adelaide's obviously after my, you know, hometown I was born in. There's like usually just beautiful sentimental reasons, or you just really like a name, right? And I've known all my life, I think I've told you before, that I was named after a TV series or a movie called Carrie from the 70s.
4: Wasn't it the horror movie?
3: It was called Carrie. And I didn't really think much about that, right? Other than I knew it was, Mum liked the name Carrie. Anyway, I've seen that Prime Video is putting out a re-adaption.
4: Are you getting redone?
3: That 50 years on from the original.
4: You're getting remade.
3: They're making it into an 8-episode TV series called Carrie.
4: You got a series.
3: And I was like, you know what? Given it's my name.
4: Have you never seen the movie?
3: I've never seen the movie and I don't know anything about it.
4: It is a horror, isn't it?
3: It is. I know it's a horror. I don't know who's the horror in it, like who's the baddie in it or whatever. So I said to the producers, you know what? Can you get me a synopsis? And I'm finally going to learn in my 40s what I'm named after.
4: How great.
3: So let me read you the synopsis of the Stephen King 1975 film based on his book. Carrie was the odd one at school.
4: Yeah.
3: The one whose reflexes were always off in games, whose clothes never really fit, who never got the point of a joke. And so she became the joke, the brunt of teenage cruelties. Carrie, though, could move things by concentrating on them, by willing them to move. Small things like marbles would start dancing or a candle would fall. A door would lock. This was her game, her power, her sin, firmly repressed like everything else about Carrie.
4: You've got secret
3: then,
4: powers.
3: Oh on the God. Night of
4: this
3: the prom,
4: cool.
3: Another act of furious cruelty forever changed things and turned her clandestine game into a weapon of horror and destruction. She made a lighted candle fall, and then she locked the doors.
5: It's the night of the senior prom. Everybody is there, even Carrie White. The girl no one likes. She'll be voted queen of the prom. For Carrie, it will be a dream come true. For everyone else, it will be a nightmare. If you have a taste for terror, you have a date with Carrie.
4: I mean, why is your Tinder bio on the end of that?
3: Movie?
4: But that can be, that's good. If you've got a taste for terror, you have a date with Carrie.
3: Is that my new dating profile, like little byline?
4: That's pretty good. Yeah.
3: That is a horrible
4: Carrie,
3: base
4: you can move
3: names.
4: Stuff with your, you can move things with your mind.
3: I've tried. Hold did on, you, let me try and move this highlighter.
4: Oh. Carrie's squinting.
6: Whoa! Oh, wow. It didn't move.
3: Wow. The Botox is making it hard to forget.
6: How old were you when your parents told you this?
3: I've just always known I was named after the Stephen King book. But I've never, like, and I knew it was a horror book, but I think I thought I was like the good girl in the horror book. I didn't realise I was the odd one at school that nobody liked.
4: Do you go on to kill everyone?
3: I don't know. I'm going to have to watch my series, aren't I?
4: Sounds like you might.
3: Like, if you're a parent naming your precious little bub, like an innocent baby, and you're naming her after a horror movie.
4: If you had a brother, it? Is that what they were going to go
3: and
4: with?
3: I didn't even get a middle name. There's nothing else to fall back on.
4: Yeah, that's, yeah.
3: Anyway, 131060, I want to know what you're named after. Oh, my God, is that a picture of her?
4: She's terrifying.
3: And covered terrifying.
4: And covered in blood.
3: Oh, my God. Mum, what have you done? 13, 1060. I'm named after a horror film and the odd one out at school that nobody liked. Who are you named after? Give us a call.
0: This is Carrie and Tommy.
7: Carrie Bickmore. And Tommy Little.
3: So nice to be named after, like, a character in a show. I mean, the show's named after my actual name, Carrie.
4: Mm, yes.
3: And
4: who is she again?
3: So she, according to the synopsis of the book and movie I was named after, Carrie was the odd one at school, the one whose reflexes were always off in games, whose clothes never really fit, who never got the point of a joke. And if you listen to the trailer...
5: If you have a taste for terror, you have a date with Carrie.
4: I mean, I still think that last bit sounds fun.
3: I'm named after a horror movie and I'm like a psychopath.
4: If someone said to me, if you want to date with me, you need to know it's a taste of terror.
3: That would excite you greatly.
4: I'm uprooting my whole life.
3: Jody, we're asking, what were you named after? I was named after a horror movie and one of the weirder choices by my parents. What were you named after?
8: Well, it's not me. It's my daughter. I named her after rat bait.
4: Which specific rat bait?
8: Talon.
3: That's so funny.
4: That is, I mean, it's a great name.
8: Oh, it is.
4: Does your daughter know she's named after rat bait?
8: Yeah, she does, actually, because, like, she had a little issue at birth and she was in NICU for a little while and one of the nurses said, that's a lovely name. Where'd you get that from? I said, rat bait. And they said, no, seriously, where'd you get it from? I said, rat bait. It's in her book, in her baby book. So, yeah, she knows.
4: Producer Kieran.
9: Are you spelling it T-A-L-L-Y-N?
8: Yeah, T-A-L-L-Y-N, yep.
9: Because the rat poison is Talon, T-A-L-O-N.
8: Yeah, but I had to make it look feminine.
4: I've just realised why the rat poison is called that, because like of a hawk or something.
8: Oh,
4: that,
8: yeah.
4: Is it? Yeah. See, Jody, you're the best. Have you got other kids?
8: Yeah, I've got kale, but I thought of that. There's a million of them.
3: There's also a vegetable.
8: Yeah, there is.
4: Yeah, good on you, Jode. Oh, thank Jode. You very much.
3: I had to make it sound female.
4: G'day, Gary.
10: Hi, Tommy. How are you?
4: Yeah,
10: mate?
4: Great.
10: Hi,
3: Gary.
4: What were you named after?
10: I was nearly named after Cary Grant, the movie star, the Hollywood actor.
4: Yes. But you're Gary.
10: Yes. So my dad thought the actor with name was Gary Grant. And when he told Mum, it's funny. It would have been funnier if I was called Cary. But when he told Mum, I want to name the son after that Hollywood actor, Gary Grant. And Mum's like, who the hell is Gary Grant? And then she clicked and thought, oh, it's Cary Grant. And Mum's like, no way, you're naming him Cary. And then she said to Dad, oh, I like Gary Grant. He's a really good actor too. So that's how I became Gary. So but funny. I could have been Cary.
3: Oh.
4: Hey, Bickers, do you think there's any chance you were named after Cary Grant?
3: Who's Cary Grant?
4: Gary, who's Cary Grant?
10: A Hollywood actor. Oh, this is back in the 50s, 60s, yeah.
3: What a handsome man. I'm looking at him on the screen.
4: Yes. Is there any chance
3: Oh, are you as handsome as that, Gary?
10: Well, I was once upon a time.
4: Imagine if this uncovered a plot twist and Cary Grant was your real father and that's how you got the name. Cary, this is more likely.
3: My mum did want to be an actress.
4: This is
3: Should we go to Aaron? Hey, Aaron.
11: Hey, y'all.
3: Good. We're asking, I've worked out I was named after a horror movie, the main character in the horror movie. Aaron, what were you named after?
11: Luckily not Aaron, but...
4: Aaron.
11: The old boy reckons, you know, they had to sit down and pick a name and they flick the first page open and there it was, Aaron, who goes, that'll bloody do.
7: 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Yeah. 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
22: Your four-day forecast for Western Victoria. A strong wind warning for the west coast and a partly cloudy day ahead with northerly winds up to 40 k's. Tomorrow, cloudy with showers from late morning and a possible thunderstorm in the afternoon, top of 23. Thursday, rain, possible thunderstorm and a top of 20. And then for Friday, a shower or two and a top of 15. Today, Hamilton expecting a top of 24, 26 for Casterton, 25 for Portland and the coast.
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2: We need to turn the crosshairs to another member of our team.
3: Yes.
2: The British Bolt, the mouth of the South, the electricity that is the Englishman, Kieran Simpson. Now, Carrie, I will set up this by saying when Kieran and I first started to work together a decade ago, I found out...
4: On a competing network.
2: Yes. I found out on air that he wore the same pair of underwear. He owned like three pairs of underwear total, and he would wear the same pair of underwear for 2 or 3 days in a row, including going to the gym, including sleeping in them, and then he'd rock that pair through for another day.
4: Did he have a partner at that time?
2: Oh, yeah.
3: Same partner.
4: Yeah. She stuck through all that.
2: And Kieran insisted.
4: You guys, the men on this show, what are you putting the women of this country through?
2: Well, actually, you'd be up to nearly 15 years, wouldn't you?
3: 13, I think. Yeah. 14, yeah.
4: Do you still get her presents?
3: Yep.
4: Great, yeah. Good.
2: It's his crusty old jocks. So he insisted. I said, bro, that's not normal.
4: No.
2: Again, all on air. And he insisted it is normal. Insisted we go to phones and ask the people of
4: whether they wear
2: nation,
4: their undies for 3 days straight.
2: Yeah, including
4: the gym.
2: Going to the gym.
4: Oh.
3: Yeah. We got some yeses.
2: And there was no yeses. There was not one
3: we
2: yes.
3: We definitely got yeses.
2: There was no yeses.
4: Also, did you see those people? Do you want to be a part of them?
3: And I don't need to see them. I imagine they're beautiful.
2: Also, they didn't exist. No one said yes. And then some great underwear companies came on board and gifted you, how many, 60 pairs of jocks?
3: I think I got about 65.
4: Are you still wearing those same ones?
3: No, I got new pairs because I get those ones that don't ride up now. They're pretty good. Technology's moved on.
2: Don't ride up.
4: So you can get longer wear out of them.
2: What, hang on. What do you wear?

0: ride up.
1: Yeah, there's like these ones now that have like
2: stretchiness.
1: They're stretchy on the inside, so they don't ride up. You know when you...
0: I don't.
1: Okay.
0: I don't have a huge riding up problem, but...
1: Yeah.
0: That's not me bragging. I didn't mean to say...
1: Some of us don't, Chief.
2: But also, what would you be bragging?
0: I don't know. It just sounded like mine don't ride up.
1: Yeah, it's a good thing.
0: Yeah. Yeah. Thanks, man. There's a new issue afoot, and that is the aircon in this studio.
2: Yeah.
0: Kieran asked if he could turn it on.
2: Yes.
0: Both you and I, you're in a shirt, I'm in a T-shirt, and I said...
2: Take your hoodie off.
0: And Kieran replied...
1: Well, I can't. I don't have anything underneath.
0: Nothing underneath.
2: This man is wearing a hoodie with nothing underneath. And he's never worn anything. It's not like he had no T-shirts to wear today. He's never worn anything under his hoodies.
1: Because I'm wearing my outfit. So what does the T-shirt, what's the purpose of the
2: T-shirt? Because the weather changes throughout the day. Yeah. And like taking a jacket or a coat, you need options.
1: No, because I've got...
0: What if you go to a restaurant and you can't ask them to adjust the aircon?
1: Well, in that situation, I would have worn a jacket and a T-shirt.
0: You've told us you've never worn a T-shirt under a hoodie, though.
1: No, I haven't, because I don't see the need. I'm wearing what I'm wearing for the day.
2: Yes, but the hoodie you could wear three or four times and change the T-shirt underneath.
1: The hoodie is the star of the day.
2: Yes, so it can be a star multiple times before you have to wash it if you whack a T-shirt underneath it.
1: Yeah, but I don't. I just wash it.
2: So you're
1: just,
2: do you get sweaty?
0: You're sweating straight.
1: Well, I'm sweating right now.
2: Yeah, because it's hot.
0: I love you.
2: Sweating into your three-day-old underpants.
0: How often? And also, there's no way... After his history with jocks, there's no way this hoodie is getting washed every time you wear it.
1: No, okay. So I'll wear it on a walk tomorrow morning with my partner, Maddie.
2: Yep.
1: And then I'll probably...
2: You'll get one more wear out of it.
1: Well, because today I'm wearing it because it's an England hoodie. England played this morning. So I'll give it a sniff test before the next game.
2: I won't wash it
1: over the weekend. And if it's okay, I'll wear it.
2: Gross.
0: So you're going a week wearing a
1: hoodie. But I'm not wearing it every day.
2: Oh, it's just gross. It's too hot to not have something
1: under.
2: It's hot
1: in here because 13, you guys 10, 60. Are blizzards.
2: No, there's nobody that wears a hoodie without something under it. It's just not a way. Who taught you how to dress yourself?
1: I did. I'm a grown man.
2: No, but you must have learned that from somewhere.
1: Oh, you just dress yourself, don't you? Do you learn how to dress yourself?
2: Yes, you do.
0: But you haven't. Do you want to know, do you want calls just on this? Because, Kieran, will you believe if we get... people call through saying that, you know, do you wear a T-shirt or not under a hoodie? Will you admit that you're wrong? Because you never do.
1: Oh, well, if I would say you can have, okay, we can get 10 calls through at once, mm-hmm. right? If two of them say that they don't wear anything underneath, I'm right.
2: So you just need a small number
1: to back people
2: you
1: to
2: up.
1: Say, yeah, 20%.
0: 13, 10, 60, give us a call. Is this normal behaviour to wear a hoodie
2: without
0: with nothing underneath?
2: Yeah.
0: And so your pits are sweating straight into your hoodie and you wear that for a whole week.
1: I've got deodorant on.
0: Sorry, clap him in. Sorry, I didn't realise. You should have.
2: 13, 10, 60.
3: This is Carrie and Tommy.
2: So we've discovered that Kieran, our producer, doesn't wear a T-shirt under his hoodie. So he just wears hoodies his whole life with nothing underneath, direct hoodie-to-skin contact.
0: Yes.
2: It's weird.
0: I've had a pit smell.
2: And does it smell?
0: It smells like he just ducked out and put heaps of deodorant on the outside of the hoodie.
1: Well, I haven't. I've been standing here. You're the one who ducked out, so what have you been up to?
2: Do you spray the outside of the hoodie or the inside of the hoodie?
1: Inside and outside.
2: You spray the outside of your hoodie.
1: Not like you just do a little whip.
2: Yeah, no, you don't.
0: It smelled like that.
2: Do you spray the outside of your clothes?
0: No, sorry, I don't, Carrie. No, but it smelled like he'd sprayed the outside.
2: Who taught you about clothes and hygiene?
1: Just self-taught.
0: He's one of the most hygienic Englishmen going round.
4: Don't they call them soap dodgers, by the way?
0: Yeah. Do they?
1: I'm not a soap dodger. I shower once a day in the morning.
2: Jamie Lee, welcome to Jumper Etiquette. Is it weird that our producer doesn't wear a T-shirt under his hoodie?
5: It's not only weird, it is disgusting. What are you doing, Kieran? We need to chuck you in the bin. Like, what is going on?
2: I feel like we need to put his whole body in a washing machine.
1: So why are you okay with wearing T-shirts with nothing underneath?
2: Because we wash the T-shirts every
1: day. Yeah, I wash the jumper.
2: But you shouldn't, because the jumper doesn't need to be.
1: Well,
0: Kieran, listen to Jamie Lee. She's called in. Go for it, Jamie Lee.
5: I wash people for a living, and I really want to come and scrub you down.
2: Yeah. Are you giving me the itch? Are you a nurse, Jamie Lee?
5: I work in aged care.
2: Right.
5: So
0: yeah.
5: I go to work showers.

0: and Kieran, my
1: I'm an old man.
0: Washing their clothes and their undies more than you. What is going on?
2: Jamie Lee, this is good. We could get you into studio and we could do a sponge bath and we could make it a listener event, 13 10 60, if you want to get involved and have a scrub of Kieran.
3: Oh,
2: thank you very much, Jamie Lee. G'day, Lauren.
4: Hi, how are you going?
2: Well, we're sitting next to the little stink here, so not as well as we thought. But what are your thoughts on this?
4: Well, I'm doing it now.
1: Yeah, it's delightful, right?
3: No, I bet you're wearing a bra.
4: Well, yeah, I'm wearing my bra.
2: See, so that's undergarments.
3: It's undergarments.
2: That's undergarments. Kieran has no bra on.
1: Wait, hold on.
4: I would be a bit worried if he was wearing a bra.
1: Why is the bra okay? But you're talking about your pits.
3: But it's just covering, like, your private bits.
2: Kieran, let me spell this out. You're straight tit to hoodie.
1: Yeah, I think that's fine.
3: Tit and pit to hoodie is what you are.
2: Tit to hoodie.
1: What about if it was like a crew neck?
2: You know how you wear underwear under jeans?
3: Yes. Yeah. It would be that's exactly
1: but
3: right.
1: But they're very different.
3: No, they're not.
1: No, I've got heaps of stuff going on down there. There's not a lot going on up here.
2: Wow, you just made me smell your pit. So if you need me to do a sniff comparison.
3: A hoodie is an overgarment.
1: Yes.
3: Yes.
1: No, but like you can wear it just on its own.
3: No, you can't, Lisa. Can you?
2: We got Lisa?
4: I think you can.
2: Okay. What about Lisa? Lisa, what do you think?
5: No, you do not wear a hoodie on its own. That is just feral. It's disgusting.
3: Yeah. Yeah. Thank you, Lisa.
1: You're all wrong.
3: What about Casey? Casey?
1: You've all got
3: thoughts,
1: too many clothes.
3: Casey?
6: Yeah, two of my kids do it. I think it's disgusting, but I do have two teenage kids that do it.
2: But they're kids, Kieran.
6: But they're not.
1: Yeah, but
6: they're
1: Casey
6: 19
1: should have told
6: and
1: them
6: 17.
1: How not to
2: oh, they're
1: do
2: 19
1: it.
2: And 17. They're a peak smell age.
6: Yes. No, but I give them that they put them in the wash every time. But I have to do all of the washing.
3: Also, but Kieran's, what is Kieran, a quite Kieran, expensive. You don't wash them all the time. They'll lose their fluff.
2: And Casey, Kieran's like wearing it 3 or 4 times.
6: Yeah, no. It needs to be washed every time if you're going to do it like that, Kieran.
1: Well, I'm saving the planet.
3: What about Jean? Let's end with Jean. Hey, Jean.
7: How you going?
3: Thoughts?
7: Thoughts? I'm pretty good on the undies for up to a week.
3: What?
2: Oh my God.
7: Quite
3: what do you
7: fine
3: mean
7: with that. What, my shirt
3: on
7: under a hoodie is a bit much, though.
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1: Should we talk about what just happened right then? Carrie pulled a Shapes biscuit out of the Shapes packet and went, oh, look at the one I got. It looks like the map of Australia. And which our producer, Kieran, calmly informed her that's because they're cheese and Vegemite shapes, which are all in the shape of Australia.
2: To be fair, remember I found that Dorito once that looked like the shape of Australia?
1: Yes.
2: That's good. That wasn't from a box of Australia-shaped Doritos.
1: No.
2: So I thought it was another one of those.
1: You hit gold twice. Again. It would have blown your mind when you pulled out a third one that also looked like, look, there's two Australia chips in here. So I'm meal prepping at the moment, kind of.
2: It's so disgusting.
1: And I can't...
2: The meal prepping, if you're listening, the meal prepping bit's not what's so disgusting. It's what's happened after the meal prepping.
1: Mm. Yeah. And so I, you know, we'll make something and then have four or five lots of it in plucky Tupperware containers in the fridge. And I went to grab a Thai green chicken curry, which I was going to have for my lunch today.
2: A red chicken curry.
1: Why? I don't think that makes it any worse.
2: Yeah, I feel like it looks more like that.
1: Oh. And then I just noticed there was a bag leaning against, touching the two Tupperware containers. And I went, what's that in that bag? That's kind of some kind of jar thing. And I went, oh, my Lord. Johnny! And I said, bro, what is this? And he goes, oh, thank you so much for reminding me. I've got to take that to the doctor. It was not one, not two, but three jars of Johnny's fecal matter. Because he's had to do some kind of bowel test for the doctor. And he put the jars in the fridge. In the fridge.
3: This, also, this from the woman who was like making curry jokes 5 seconds ago.
1: I know. In the fridge, leaning up against, touching, making contact.
4: Touching your green curry.
1: With not just one, two. Ugh. Also, the fridge.
2: I can't stop talking about it. It's disgusting.
1: We have so...
2: It's not the first time. I know we talked about this off air. I don't think this is the first time he's done this.
1: I'd be shocked if it was the first time.
2: Someone needs to look it up. Not you guys listening, but someone in our team. I feel like he's done this before, maybe even last. Is this his usual annual bow screen?
3: You meant
2: it. What he's doing?
1: I don't know.
2: Which saves lives and everyone should do.
1: But just don't keep it in my fridge.
2: But put it in a separate section, against your meal prep.
1: Here is the thing. There's so many.
5: In March 2025, we had Johnny on the show to talk about why his poo was in the fridge.
2: See, yeah. I told you he'd done this before.
1: And something's changed since last time, and now he needs three jars over 3 days. Oh, so it had so 3 days worth.
4: 3 days
1: worth of dumps
4: so
1: in the
4: fridge. So it's been sitting in your fridge.
1: Yeah, but three. I reckon.
2: Have you not seen it?
1: No, because I reckon it was in a different spot, and I reckon he's had to add the third jar, and he's decided this is the perfect time now that there's maximum amount of poo to lean it against the green curries. So we have so many compartments in the fridge, and a lot of them are empty. Mm. And he chose the main front and center section where there was fresh food.
2: Straight to the thing. Why does he have to hold on to it?
1: Well, I don't know, Carrie.
2: Well, maybe he needs three different poos over a period of time.
1: Yeah, and his doctor is a 300-meter walk from the house, so there's no way he can do that trip three times. Oh. No way.
2: It's just making
1: that would be a waste of minutes.
2: I mean, I know we all have to do it. Weirdly, I had to do it on the weekend too, but I took mine straight in.
1: But just take it straight in, yeah.
2: Yeah, I took mine straight in. But mine, I think I was telling the producers off air, I did my entire thing that I had to do, which was a bit different. It's a biome thing to check what's going on in my guts. Anyway, I got to the end.
1: Is it a bit different? It's still pooing in a jar.
2: So no, nice I had to told us about I had it. To poo in this, like, you stretch, almost like imagine in COVID times you put the things over your face. What are they called?
3: A mask.
2: But you're stretching that over the toilet and then you go into that mask bit, and then you have to get all these different things and spray.
3: Are you finger painting?
2: And then I got
1: are you
2: to the
1: doing
2: end
1: a spell or something?
2: I got to the end of it and I was like, I think I've done it all. And I was like, what's this container? I opened it and it was gloves. And I was like, I think I was meant to use them. I think that might be why it's making me gag, because I know exactly what process he's done, and now it's sitting.
1: I don't think he had a hammock and cauldron set up in his toilet like you did.
2: I didn't have a cauldron.
3: double toilet trouble.
1: Yeah. Do you want to know what was in your fridge, or do you want to know where did you find their poo sample? Because I reckon
2: it's all coming back to me now. Didn't you also have to walk down the street to deliver yours one day, and you ran into somebody? A friend or something, and you were holding the poo sample?
1: That was piss.
2: Oh, that's...
1: I've never done I don't want to out myself as being too much of a frigid here, but I've never done the poo sample.
2: You've got to start soon. Isn't it over 40?
1: Well, maybe I'll just take one from the fridge and say it's mine.
2: There's three to choose from.
1: Be like, geez, you're not in good nick for your age. 13, 10, 60. I'll take calls on both. What did they put in your fridge that you had to find?
2: Yes.
1: And number two, where did you find their poo sample?
2: What do they put in the fridge is good. Remember last time we did calls on this a few years ago, and a lady said she opened her fridge and there was
1: roadkill.
2: The dead cat, that she'd run over it and she'd put it next to the bolognese.
1: Yes,
2: the
1: bolognese.
0: This is Carrie and Tommy. Carrie Bickmore and Tommy Little.
1: My fridge was full of crap, literally. I went to pick out a Tupperware container of Thai green curry, which I'd made myself a bit of, to find something nestled up against it, pushing, making physical contact with it. And it was not one, not two, but three stool samples that my housemate was yet to take to the doctor.
6: Disgusting!
2: Can I ask a question? Did you go eat the Thai green curry?
1: I did not.
2: Yeah, I just feel like you couldn't once you saw it there.
1: No.
2: It would be in your head the whole time you were eating it.
1: No, yeah, I agree. It's not even the... If I could get past the mental thing, I know rationally I should be able to eat that.
2: Because it was all packaged separately. Yeah.
1: But I'd just be like, why are you in? Like, why? Why you don't
2: need
1: to do this?
2: You just think there's particles floating around from one Tupperware to the other.
1: And I'd just be like, I think I can taste it. I think I can taste it.
2: Stuff must happen in shared houses all the time because people have different standards for things.
1: Yes. Like, I prefer not to put poo in the fridge.
2: But I think you do have to keep it
3: but
2: cold.
3: But that's just a preference.
2: If you're doing a sample. So is there another fridge you could have put it in?
1: Yeah. I have two other bar fridges.
2: Oh, well, that's inconsiderate. You should have put it in the other bar fridge.
1: Which is literally empty.
2: Yeah. Johnny. Yeah.
1: And again, the doctor's is a 300-meter walk away.
3: Mm.
2: Melissa, do you feel Tommy's pain here?
7: Oh, I certainly do. When my younger brother was doing artificial insemination course for cattle, and it'd be quite a regular occurrence of there'd be a semen straw sitting in the fridge, in mum's fridge, right next to the custard.
3: I
1: can't understand. Yeah, that would be like if my housemate's stool samples were next to like a chocolate brownie or fudge.
2: I love
1: you,
2: custard. I think I might have ruined
1: actually,
2: it
1: can
2: for
1: I
2: me.
1: Ask Mel? Hey, Mel, did you used to make the custard?
7: No.
1: Okay. I've never had homemade custard.
2: Oh, haven't you?
1: I've only
2: so
1: had
2: easy.
1: Packet custard.
2: You should make it. It's so easy.
1: Okay. Well, now it's I don't delicious. Know. I'm just going to think of
2: it. Yeah, I know. Give it a break.
1: Yeah. Okay. G'day, Irina.
8: Hi, guys.
1: Hi, Irina. What happened?
8: Okay. I will try as quick as I can. 10 years ago, we went to Darwin to visit my very, very good friend Daniel and Graham, who were working for Litchfield National Park.
1: Yes.
8: Their house was amazing. They put me in my husband in a room, and in our room were a couple of containers, like a deep plastic containers with a little holes. And we didn't pay any attention to it. But at night, really, like, I heard some cracking. And I knocked my husband and I said, did you hear anything? And he said, no. And because it was so hot, I went to the kitchen, opened the freezer just to take a couple of ice cubes to put in my water.
1: Yes.
8: And I saw a little peck, see-through peck, like plastic bag, and it was 5 mice, frozen mice.
1: Oh, my
8: inside
1: God.
8: Of this.
1: Were they going to feed them to snakes or something?
8: I screamed, and Danielle came to me in her pajamas, and she said, oh, my my goodness, what's happened? And I said, what is it? I was in such a horror. And she said, oh, I forgot to tell you, in your room, we have eggs of pythons. They're supposed to hatch in a couple of days.
2: Python eggs?
8: Python eggs.
1: Is that what the cracking was?
2: You can't not tell somebody they've got python eggs in the room you're staying
8: in. They completely forgot because that's what they do for living. They look after the huge pythons in the air.
1: Irina, is that what the cracking, you know how you said you heard a noise?
8: The cracking, yes.
1: It was a python being born out of an egg.
8: Yes.
1: Oh, this is cool.
2: I don't think I've ever thought about a python being in an egg.
8: They came with a gram next morning and they opened that because the holes were very, very small, but they can breathe and they open and they show us. And next day they took us on the back of their house and in a huge terrarium they show us how to feed the big boy with this frozen mouth.
2: The big boy. Irina, you're so...
8: When you start talking about that, I couldn't drive. I've just waved.
2: Oh, my God.
8: I just relieved this experience and I'm shaking.
2: Oh, my God.
1: Irina, you're the best. Thank you so much for getting involved.
2: Hectic.
1: That's so exciting.
2: It's
1: I don't like snakes, but the idea
2: of one hatching under your bed
1: is fun. Yeah, that's very fun.
2: Adam, how do you feel about the idea of
1: things coming alive in the night?
2: I know.
1: G'day, Adam.
6: Well, I didn't find a python in my fridge, but I woke up in the middle of the night. My cousin and I had been on a couple of day benders on the first I was over from NZ on holiday.
1: Yes.
6: And I went down to grab a glass of water, and I found my cousin in the fridge.
1: What do you mean?
6: What? He'd emptied everything out of the fridge. He went to get something to drink. He felt the cold and goes, oh, man, I'm too hot. I need to sleep in your fridge.
9: What?
6: So he fell asleep
2: in
6: the fridge.
2: So he took all the shelvings.
6: Everything out.
2: I love it. I've never thought about that. It's a good
1: Didn't he suffocate?
6: No. Well, he couldn't close the door.
2: Thawed out.
3: He's just sitting half in
6: 320 kgs.
1: Oh my
6: dreadlocks
1: God.
6: Hanging to the ground.
1: Dreadlocks.
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19: Ahoy to me hurdy-gurdy, Hamish.
20: This could be better. hello. I'm just saying it could be better quality from previous week. So that's that's my instinct.
19: Ahoy to me Cruth, Jack.
20: Cruth. Is this something to do? Why am I getting Irish vibes from this? Am I warm with Irish vibes?
19: Well, that's interesting because yes, it was Celtic that last one. I am Igil.
20: Are we hurley players?
19: No, we are obscure stringed musical instruments.
20: Now we're back. Okay, we're back. Probably overcorrected, I would say, from the ham, cheese, and tomato incident.
19: Hey, you're guitar shaped.
20: Yes.
19: And we make a sound by
20: rotating
19: a hurdy-gurdy. Yes. Your guitar shaped, make a sound by rotating a hand cranked turned wheel.
20: Yep.
19: That rubs against the strings.
20: Oh, yep.
19: Yeah, you're the Cruth, Jack.
20: Yep.
19: An ancient Celtic instrument. Like a violin. It's like a tiny little harp. A tiny, like.
20: It is interesting, isn't it? Like, they're not bringing out
7: Jimmy. The harp is oversized, so why not make it small?
20: I think the harp is correct size for the sound they need, isn't it? You reckon they're showing off, but it's how big it needs to be, isn't it?
7: I don't think that's why it's taken off, because it's just difficult to get around
19: from room to room,
7: let alone place to place.
19: But if then you weigh that up against the Kruth, which is the smaller version with no one playing at all.
20: Yeah, you've got to ask yourself, what are you seeing more of these days? Now, granted, you ain't seen a lot of harps, but you're seeing zero Kruth. Is the pocket-sized harp the instrument? You sometimes see in Renaissance paintings, the baby angels would be playing something.
7: Oh, yes.
19: Yes.
20: That gives you an idea of back when it was pop. It's probably like the iPhone back in the day where they're like, what, a harp in your pocket? Like, you know, can you believe, like, you know, it's like how people go, like, the technology, you know, you could have landed, there's more computing power in your pocket now than put man on the moon.
19: Yeah,
20: back in the 1600s, they would be saying there's more harp power now in your pocket than you used to have for a whole orchestra.
19: Just, you know, the Egil, my one, or Eagle, is a long, skinny guitar with only two strings.
20: There would be a stringed instrument association somewhere, wouldn't there?
19: Yeah.
20: Who goes, okay, because obviously these die out. Like, someone would be like, we got so many things that are so close to what is popular. Mm. Let's streamline them.
19: Yeah.
20: Because if you're like a modern day hoody-goody player, be honest. Look us in the eyes and say, no, I genuinely think it's better than the guitar. I'm not just doing it to get attention.
7: Yeah, it's not just a novelty.
20: I promise. I have a deep affinity for this music. And I'm just not doing it so people at parties go, ooh, what's that? Oh, glad you asked. It's a wheel-powered guitar.
19: Ahoy also to Aaron, who's in the UK using hamishnary.com, very easy-to-use system to upload what he's been doing.
20: Poor thing.
8: Yeah, hoy boys, Aaron here. Just finished a beautiful round of golf on a Saturday morning. Just thought I'd give an update on how the day went. So 14 balls were bought from the clubhouse. These are lake balls, so common man style. Zero of those balls are coming home with me. I found more of the trees than the fairway. But overall, a beautiful day. Wrapped up around the 12th hole, mainly because I did not have any more balls left in my bag to continue. So, beautiful day overall. Thank you. Cheers, guys.
20: Now, puts you in an interesting position here, Jack, doesn't it? Hearing that golf chat, you are interested, but you also know...
7: I've made a pledge of my own that I won't let golf talk infiltrate the podcast. Mm. I was the last remaining person on the show that wasn't interested at all in golf. And I understand what it's like to be in that position because when other people talk about golf, you just zone out. Yeah. It's so boring.
20: I've only been there for a year myself, maybe 18 months. I do have memories of BG, my life, BG. And I could remember that being a very boring story from before golf. And now we were all, I think you and me the most, Jack, were fighting interest there. We were like, we're interested in this, but you must remember there's more than us listening.
19: Yes. So we cap, is that our last?
7: I can't talk anymore about it. I actually have people messaging me saying you were the last remaining non-golf person on the show and we can't have this devolve into a golf podcast.
19: Yeah.
7: And I said, I keep my pledge. Even though I love playing golf.
20: Jack, you made a solemn pledge and you'll stick by it.
19: Good man.
20: You know, much like my friend Taylor, who made a similar pledge.
19: A lot of pledges going around.
20: Yep.
19: Haim, you said you wanted the top of the show.
20: Oh, yes. Sorry. Just making sure I was just nodding to Mike to go isolate that and please do send it to... Our very good friends we choose to use. We've chatted a fair bit this year. We've come out when it was decided on the first episode of the podcast. We're still the go-to spot for confectionery issues. We then had a flood of people going, here's a particular chocolate that didn't live up to spec, you know.
19: Yes.
20: Kit without a cat.
19: I know we had a big discussion during the week. It's like,
20: well,
19: we've been heavy on the chocolate.
7: We have been heavy on chocolate.
20: I think we just acknowledged there are going to be human errors at these factories. They seem to be rife with errors out of any product.
19: One on my side of the fence this week, a person sent in a photo that opened a packet of pods with no chocolate.
20: This is what I'm saying. The whole thing
19: looks like a packet of crisps.
20: Oh, well, that's interesting, but are we standing firm on this? Like, we can't just catalogue every instance of a missing ingredient.
19: Yeah, we can't.
20: We can't. And maybe we acknowledge they happen, and it seems to happen across all brands. Mm. It's not one particular company doesn't have a particularly stupid staff or something that just forgets to press buttons or something. It just seems to be, you know, unshakable human error. I've got something to bring to the table in the chocolate realm, but it's the right other end of the spectrum.
19: Mm.
20: Two examples of chocolate heroes, Ando.
19: Oh.
20: Companies going above and beyond. Now,
19: that's nice.
20: Example number one started as an investigation from alert listener Matt.
19: Mm-hmm.
20: It is, I don't think we have a word limit on our submission form, do we? Like, you know, in some emails, if you're writing, it's like 150 characters, whatever. If we have one on ours, it's into the thousands of words because Matt has got an essay through here.
19: You're a better chance to be read if you're concise, though, would you say?
20: Yeah, I agree.
19: Sometimes, particularly if you've gone through a bunch that day and you're like, oh, I'll just do a couple more. And if you click on that one, Jack wouldn't know what we're talking about. He's never looked at them.
7: But I sometimes won't even read a long text message from a friend if it's too long.
20: I'll just
7: drift through it and get the gist of it.
20: Well, that was every bone in my body was going, just get the drift of maths. Mm, but I actually got sucked into the gist. I'll give you the gist. I'm not going to make everyone sit through the essay. But it came. It falls in the zone of Oreos. Now, ooh, people will be familiar that there's the classic Oreo out there. There's a lot of different variations of Oreos, the minis, the whatnot. But this is to do with the Oreo, and then the double stuff Oreo.
19: Okay.
20: I've got a pack in here for research purposes.
19: They've done well with the picture on the outside. It does look like exactly double the stuffing.
20: This is what Matt's investigation was about, because it's actually creme too. You'll be pleased to know this is not cream. That obviously doesn't have enough milk content or whatever. So it's creme, but they go in bold font two times the creme. Okay,
19: yep.
20: So choc cookie sandwich with doubled, like that's like big writing, sweet vanilla creme. So Matt's gone, okay, that's a claim that we're just taking on face value, like a lot of food marketing. Mm. So he's going,
19: have they really?
20: Have they actually doubled it? Or does it just look about twice the size when you take out a double stuff? And sometimes you go, okay, I'm not blown away by the volume in there. It is noticeable against the other one.
19: Anyway, holding one up at the moment. And
20: we'll soon be eating one.
19: And it doesn't seem double, does it?
20: He then does, right? They're about the exact same price, about $2.50. So there's 14 cookies in the original packet. There's 10 in the double stuff. So he's gone, hang on a sec. Have they just doubled the cream so that they can sell less biscuits?
19: Yeah.
20: All right. The next few hundred thousand words follow this. So he's gone, I'm going to do the experiment. Buys all the cookies, buys a few packs, goes home, separates the creme from the biscuit. So go, let's go by weight. Is there double the amount of creme?
19: Mm-hmm.
20: So the average weight of just the creme from the original, you get 2.2 grams of creme in an original Oreo. In a double stuff, you get 4.8.
19: Wow, more than double.
20: More than double.
19: That's fantastic.
20: He then writes, he goes, okay, not what I was after, because obviously it's more fun to bring scandals to the show.
19: Makes
20: the point to go, look, if we're going to take down the deceptiveness out there, surely you have to celebrate those that are jumping the bar, that are leaping it. And the double stuff Oreo lives up to its word. Now, you've got to understand you're going to get four less biscuits. But if having twice the creme means that much to you, you've got to know that they're also telling the truth. So a hats off to Oreo in that instance. God, what are we going to do with this? 24 biscuits in the studio. Okay, I'll put those over there for the moment. We'll see if we can sort those out.
19: Be interested to see, Jack, if you and I get any of your biscuits.
7: I just feel like for the rest of the podcast, Hamish will be wrapping things up quickly.
19: Did you say there was a second hero?
20: Second quick hero, special mention. We had a go at Ferrero Rocher recently. They left out a hazelnut.
19: Yeah.
20: We questioned whether the
19: Rocher was the actual, like, chocolate itself, like the style.
20: Yep. Oh, yes. Or is it just the name of that assembly of ingredients?
19: Yes.
20: This is on another vein. This is from Amy. She says, look, heard you talking about the Ferrero Rochers and the Ambassador ad. So big fan of both. In the late 90s, she goes, I was about 19 years old, hanging out with a couple of girlfriends one afternoon. We were very relaxed, having a giggle, and then who knows how, but they were struck with what you could only describe as the munchies. So perhaps they'd done some exercise or whatever. They built up an appetite.
19: Yeah.
20: Bunch of friends hanging out, and then suddenly they're
19: half
20: hungry.
19: Half and a lot.
20: laughing a lot, and suddenly they're, you know, it costs a lot of energy to laugh, and then
19: suddenly you're munchy.
20: Through that exertion, they're hungry. So they start talking about, like, is the inside of the Rocher, is it Nutella? Because they are both made by Ferrero.
19: Oh.
20: Okay. So they decide to call the hotline because there's, like, on a lot of products, you can do the questions and comments hotline. Call the hotline. Got onto what they describe as an absolute legend of a guy who did confirm it was Nutella. They had a great chat to him. And then a week or so later, a giant box of Ferrero Rochers arrived at her friend's place.
19: Very nice, I mean, ambassador.
20: Is that
19: what the thing is?
20: Ambassador, you spoil us. Now, she doesn't say it, but you get the feeling she may have talked to the ambassador. So maybe the ambassador was working the call center that day because we know he works for a share.
19: That's a chocolate hero.
20: That's a chocolate hero. Last one, Ando. You mentioned.
7: How many people can be sitting manning those hotlines for food?
20: Fascinating, isn't it?
19: Yeah.
20: But no wonder he had
7: most of their day doing absolutely nothing.
20: I know. You would have, no wonder he had a huge chat to them. It'd be like someone in solitary confinement. Don't go. I thought you're back to talking to a volleyball. So episode 243, Ando, recently, you were talking about peanut M&Ms.
19: Yep.
20: And you went, I've got a raisin in one before.
19: I thought I had a raisin in one.
20: How would that happen?
19: We wondered whether that was even possible.
20: Received a lot of correspondence about this.
19: Could it happen?
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3: Your 4-day forecast for Western Victoria. A strong wind warning for the west coast and a partly cloudy day ahead with northerly winds up to 40 k's. Tomorrow, cloudy with showers from late morning and a possible thunderstorm in the afternoon, top of 23. Thursday, rain, possible thunderstorm and a top of 20. And then for Friday, a shower or two and a top of 15. Today, Hamilton expecting a top of 24, 26 for Casterton, 25 for Portland and the coast.
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2: And we have been peppering you a bit lately since the start of the year. We've done one or two, but we have such a backlog of upset Andys to clear. I feel like the backlog would upset you. You saw how many.
3: That's very true.
2: Breaks my damn heart, sir.
4: But, well, so you've softened the blow. It's good bedside manner giving me bad news because idea of lessening a backlog definitely does appeal.
2: What would you say if I told you that you could clear a backlog today?
4: Oh, thank
2: in
4: you.
2: Minutes.
4: Let me do it.
2: Okay.

0: Upset Andy.
1: Okay. A lot of Upset Andys coming in. I mean, we see them in real life. Jack, did you have one that you said before that you...
2: Yeah, I got a brand new one. It actually even annoys me, so I don't know why I don't fix it, but my desk at home is a mess. Mm-hmm. Cables running everywhere, bits of paper and everything. Mm-hmm. I plug my phone
3: in. Let me at it.
2: you would really clean it up.
1: Yeah. It could be too much even for you, Andy.
3: Yeah, I don't think so.
1: What's your desk like? I bet you've got clips, cable clips, don't you?
3: Oh, 100%. Well, I don't have
1: round
3: too
1: the ba- like around the back
3: so
1: of
3: many cords.
2: Because I charge my phone on there, I charge the watch on there, I got different things I'm charging. Mm. And then I've got also a loose phone charger.
3: Why?
2: But the, I don't know, mm-hmm. but now the cable of the loose phone charger is mixed up with the other ones. So every night I plug it in, sometimes twice, sometimes I get it in the first go, but it's just a lucky dip whether it's the one that charges
1: so
2: or not.
1: One's in, one's out.
3: Yeah, that would annoy me.
1: I've so many spare cables floating around, always in the hope that the emergency, like a backup will be needed.
2: Yes,
1: like
2: that's
1: backpacks,
2: what it is.
1: Drawers. I'm always just desperate for the moment where someone goes, then we've got a spare cable.
3: Yep.
1: Doesn't happen that much.
3: No. No, Jack, I come around to
1: but
3: my
1: Jack,
3: house.
1: When you, but Jack, think about the time you would spend undoing that though, Jack.
2: Yes, undoing the cable, figuring out which one's which.
1: You've got a young son. Mm. You want to see him grow up.
2: Yeah.
1: I mean, these are the most precious years of your life.
2: I'm doing that. All of a sudden I turn around and
1: he's 15.
2: Yeah. All right. Nah, you've got a backlog. We've got a backlog.
1: All right. Frankie, gusto to you.
3: Ahoy, Frankie.
4: Ahoy.
1: What have you got, Frando?
4: So this is a calendar-based one. So basically my partner works fly-in, fly-out, mm-hmm. 2 weeks on, 2 weeks off. And I've got his roster in my calendar so that if any...

0: his roster actually switched. So now if I check my calendar to see if he's coming to an event, it actually says he's here, but I just remember, no, he's not. Like, I'm not going to reprogram the calendar.
1: You should.
2: But what if your brain forgets?
0: No. It's really not that hard. You just go, he's here. Not here.
3: And I dare say, Frankie, the time will come again when the calendars, the shifts swing the other way, and then it'll be back to perfect.
0: It changes all the time.
1: Yeah, you're like the person that just waits out daylight savings. I don't like those type of people.
3: Every year on our Magna. No one knew how to change the Magna's time.
1: Jacob, ahoy to you, Jacob.
3: What have you got to upset Andy?
4: So I've got a lawnmower that's battery powered, and I know that my backyard takes two cycles of the battery. So I have to do one half of the yard, charge the battery, then go again. So what I sometimes do is I'll mow one half of the lawn up and down, and then I'll mow it side to side for the second battery run.
1: So hang on. So what the net effect though is you've still got to mow lawn.
3: But you've got the mow patterns going lengthways, then on the other half
1: sideways.
4: You see the patterns, yeah. And one half of the lawn's going up and down and the other half's going side to side. Like I said, it doesn't bother me.
1: I'm going to have to see a photo to see if it bothers
3: me. Oh, it would bother you. I can picture this there's no way this pleases you, Andy. This would be almost like someone going out and mowing the lawn as if they're vacuuming the floor, like just mowing it around, just pushing it around until it's all mown.
1: But I think that if it's perfectly half...
5: Might be stylistic choice.
1: There might be like a stylistic choice, the way that, you know, sometimes at a palace or something, they mow it in different directions to create a curious pattern.
3: It's an interesting area for us to get into here, Jacob, because Andy's old house he lived in, and he's currently on the run and staying at various safe houses, but his old house he lived in had no lawn, townhouse, inner city townhouse. The haunted house he's renovating will, I assume, have a giant lawn.
6: Yes, that's some lawn.
4: Yeah, 7 or 8 acres. That's probably.
3: Good, Jacob. And I reckon, Andy, lawn mowing patterns are going to be a massive part of your life. We'll come back to this episode, I think, and be like, remember the days where Andy was like vaguely interested in lawn mowing?
1: I think I was thinking of getting in that little robot.
4: Look. Andy, try it, and then if you like it, then great. If you don't like it, then there you go.
1: Okay.
3: I think even the recharging. I think I don't mind having Jacob here always, just for some sick burns. I mean, even the fact that he has to charge it, Ando, like 2 hours.
6: That's the part I disliked about it.
3: Because if that was me, there's no chance the lawn would be getting mowed on the same day.
6: No way. Like, and I'm with you.
3: Two shifts.
6: He should get a second battery pack so he can go in, flick it straight over, and then head back out. But yeah, the idea of...
3: Are you going to send him one?
6: Nope. not after the jibe about the acreage.
3: Doing a little test here to see if we're turning into that kind of show. We're not. Eden.
6: Eden. Ahoy to you, Eden.
7: Ahoy, boys. Happy birthday, Andy.
6: Don't celebrate him.
3: Very good. Eden, what have you got for Ando?
7: So this annoys my partner as well. So he's very much like Andy. When I am folding my towels or tea towels, I don't really care if it's long edge to long edge or short edge to short edge. And so when I put them away, they're all different sizes.
3: It's actually another length versus width, not caring scenario.
7: I'm doing my folding when I'm watching TV. Yeah. Change it up.
3: As long as they're folded, I mean.
1: The only way I would accept this.
3: Here we go.
1: Is if the cupboard they're kept in, it fits better. If you have a certain amount going long ways and then it fits the other, you know, the extra little, the shorter way fits better in the cupboard. Yeah.
3: That noise you heard was Eden falling asleep there. I'm absolutely not Tetris folding my towels so I get a perfect score.
1: Thanks, Eden. Jared, wrap this up for us. We heard this backlog cleaned out.
8: Ahoy, boys. How's it going?
3: Yeah, very good, Jared. Gusto to you, sir.
8: Thank you. So, I bought a new TV in 2018. Yes, must be nice.
6: Well, 2018.
3: 6 years ago. I'm probably about the regular turnover.
6: At the time, yes, it would have been
3: Have you bought four since then?
8: Yes, and considering it's about the size of Andy's touchscreen for his golf simulator.
3: This is going great. Jared, yes. So you've got an enormous TV.

0: What on it bothers you or doesn't bother you?
1: Well, it doesn't bother me, but to this day, it's still got the advertising sticker in the top right-hand corner.
2: Yeah, I hate that. The same with I don't even like when you've got the star rating on the lawn, like the washing machine.
3: You take the star rating off.
2: Yeah,
0: are you taking it off for? What are you hiding?
2: It's for advertising purposes, to market it.
0: You think that's a showroom only?
2: It's a
0: showroom
2: only thing. It's like wearing the tag on your T-shirt around. It's like the price tag. You got to get rid of that stuff.
0: But the sticker on sticker on a screen. And I've seen you go absolutely bananas for a fleck on a screen.
2: Yeah, yeah, no, that's the hottest we've had, Jared. That was you take the cake today.
0: What sticker is it? Like, it's not the energy sticker, is it? Just
2: it's the price, I think you said.
1: It's just the 2018 new sticker from when we got it, which takes up a large portion of the
0: And is there any? Do you have any times where it crosses your mind that you should go over and get that off, or just kind of a bit of a jam-packed schedule?
1: Well, there's a couple of sports where it blocks out the scoreboard, but you sort of.
0: Again,
1: you know, I think you win generally.
0: You generally know who's winning. You can tell from the looks on their faces.
2: You're solid.
1: Yeah, exactly.
0: You can tell from their attitude. The scores for Hacks.
2: Guys, the style of phone call I get from my partner, Beck, where I just don't ever get the answer right. And it's not a trick. I just know that in my soul I should be able to do it better. But it's normally when she's distressed and I just don't seem to be able to hit the mood perfectly.
0: I mean, it's a tough ask. It's a high
2: make the system, the situation better for her. And invariably I've made it worse by what I've said. And then I get off the phone. I go, why did I say that? But you're under pressure in those particular moments. I wanted you to experience it. I wanted to see how you guys act because it's an interesting thing, those moments where your partner rings. It's very much between you and them. You don't really get to experience other people's versions of it.
0: That's true. You wouldn't know anyone else's playbook on this.
2: Mm. No. So I've built a boyfriend simulator today, and we've already done it, where I've put you both through a real life situation that happened to me. I was playing the role of Beck, and to see how you would react in a certain situation. Darcy said that he's got brilliant tools to be able to make my voice sound exactly like Beck's. For instance, I could say, hi, it's Beck Harding here. And he said, it'll turn out like this.
4: Hi, it's Beck Harding here.
2: Perfect.
0: Oh, my God. That's amazing. AI, man. Scary stuff. Look out, Beck. You'll be selling gummies in deep fake ads in a second.
2: So he's nailed that, which is good for him. I'll put the scenario to everyone so they could have a think about how they react before they hear how you guys both went. But I was away on a golfing trip. Beck was at our apartment, which is a rental. I've mentioned this in the part of the pod before. This was where the gas pipe had burst. She had no running hot water and no cooking for 5 days. And I think it was day two she gave me a call, and this was how the call went down. She was obviously exasperated about it. I didn't really know what to do. Let's see how you guys tackled it first, and then we can kind of revert back to where maybe I went wrong. But should we start with Jack? This simulation, this is how Jack would respond to the exact same, obviously sounding exactly the same as not. It's me, but Darcy has done these adjustments. How Jack would respond to the call. Hello.
4: Hey, the gas pipe is broken at the apartment. I've got no hot water and no cooking. It's been like this for 5 days.
3: Oh, okay. And did you call someone?
4: Yes, but what are you going to do? What are you going to do? You're away golfing.
3: Yeah, I can't really think of even where the gas pipe would be found in the house or what to do with it. So I would have to call a professional.
2: So
0: good, Jack. The number one rule of call centres is just make it someone else's problem. I think that's what you know when you're on the phone to like the bank or something, they're like, now are you a new customer? Like, no, you're not getting me like that. Because I can transfer you to a new customer's phone. No, existing. Right.
3: And how many years have you been with you? And when they find that they've got a reason to transfer you, they get so excited. They're like,
0: it's a cards problem. You've come through to general customer service. No.
2: I wish you could do that with your girlfriend from time to time.
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1: FM. Boys, you might have mentioned the other week we were chatting, someone said, we were talking about music, right? Like, and Jack, you were mentioning like, you know, what your little boy's into at the moment. And I think I mentioned to you, Andy, I was like, oh, we're in the bangers phase at the moment. Like the kids, like driving to school.
2: Of over history bangers, you mean?
1: Yeah, well, just the last 20 years, I'd say, like EDM, like big club hits.
2: Oh, wow.
1: Like that would be my Spotify Wrapped for this year, definitely after summer.
2: I don't think we and stuff.
1: Yeah, even like new stuff like Fishers in there and stuff. But I tell you what is getting the biggest run, and this is like relentlessly over summer, is Sandstorm by Darude. For those that aren't familiar, hit it, Jack. We've got a little taste of it here. Do you remember Sandstorm, Ando?
2: Yeah, I know this song.
1: Yeah, you know Sandstorm. It's good. Right. Going to school,
2: it
1: builds. It's a great build. And when you teach your kids about where the drop is.
2: Yeah.
1: Man.
2: Here it comes. Maths.
1: Yeah.
2: Maybe a bit of PE.
1: I reckon.
2: We're all going to do it today, guys.
1: I reckon, yeah. Here we go, guys. Ready? Got your lunches?
2: Yeah.
1: Everyone pumped? Everyone pumped for a good day at school? All right, here we go. Driving to school, well, end of last year, start of this year still, it's on heavy rotation.
2: Yeah.
1: But
2: and
1: here's why I want to bring it up.
2: Do you take the family SUV or do you go in that dropped Commodore with
1: stretch hammer?
2: That's bright green and huge mufflers.
1: Mate, over summer, it actually gave birth to an incredible game. Okay. Right. And I want to share the game with everyone because I think it's adaptable. We were driving around the south coast of New South Wales, so like under a couple of hours south of Sydney, and we spent a few weeks on the south coast. There is quite famously the Kiama blowhole at down the south coast. Okay. A lot of people would have visited it. Famous if you're ever kind of going up or down the coast. But there's many blowholes around Australia.
2: Yep.
1: Kiama is a big one, and you know if you're in or near Kiama, you're gonna see the blowhole. But there are many, you know, no matter where you live on the coast, there are rocks, there are tides. Sometimes there's a hole, which creates an exciting and unpredictable event.
2: Yeah, well, for people who don't know what it is, it's essentially a little bit of a hole. Normally, a cave leads to a hole opening, and then water can come in at the right tide in a ferocious ocean, and suddenly water comes out of the hole, as if to appear from nowhere. Yes,
1: like a geyser. Yep. Right? And it looks like kind of looks like a whale spout, but the kind of one can get bloody high, like good 10, 15 meters. So we've done the kind of blow hole, but that's all good. The next day we're listening to the song and I don't even remember who came up with the idea, but we were like, hey, imagine, right, if you were listening to the song and right at the peak moment of the song, the blowhole erupted.
2: Oh, that'd be amazing.
1: It'd be huge. So we're like, let's go and do it. So we drive down, and for the blowhole there, you can get out.
2: Busy day, mate.
1: Welcome to the filling in the school holidays. So you can get out and like stand on the platform, and a lot of people do that waiting for the right moment. But I was like, well, guys, the game is as we park where we can see the blowhole.
2: Yes.
1: I'll start the song, and everyone piles into the front seat, so we're all there. And it has to, there's the biggest build of the song.
2: Yeah.
1: It has to hit at the biggest build.
2: Is
1: right?
2: there any chance you can try to time it or is it so?
1: You just don't know. I'm sure we could talk to an oceanographer or something, but I think it's kind of like very random when it happens. Like, cause it sort of involves too, like the water going back out and then like two waves hitting at once or whatever. So I don't know. Moons, winds, tides.
2: It'd be tough.
1: Call it essentially mathematically completely random. So that's what adds the fun to the game.
2: Course.
1: Now you could use this for something if there's another natural phenomenon in your local area that has this. But can I just say the excitement in
2: Beck
1: the car.
2: Getting ready.
1: Beck getting ready. Beck just for when Beck comes down the stairs.
2: Just need about a 4-hour intro, I think. Yeah,
1: you've got your work cut out for you. Do you know what it's actually the nature equivalent of when you watch the DVD screensaver bounce around in your way. You're hoping for it to land perfectly in the corner.
2: Yeah.
1: And we've all been in those moments. The anticipation is huge, right? This is the drop you're waiting for. I think this is about a minute 30 in.
2: Uh-huh.
1: This is the actual build. Like by this stage in the car, everyone's just like, this one.
2: Yeah.
1: And to a lesser degree, here. That one doesn't count. But if one day, if you got the big one,
2: yes.
1: Imagine if you got the follow-up one as well, and then it really looked like the ocean was dancing to Sandstorm.
2: So you would have possibly known if it had gone too early. You would have.
1: Yeah.
2: What kind of anticipation did you have when you got to that part?
1: We've done it 5 times. Mm. We haven't got it. Okay, but I just keep telling you because it's going to make it even sweeter.
3: Wait, you played the song 5 times and tried to get it, or you drove out there five different times?
1: Five different days. Wow. You only get one shot per day because that's part of the excitement too. We're not just sitting there all day till we get it. It won't mean anything.
2: Yeah, like, okay.
1: Then it's just grinding it out.
3: Yeah, right.
1: So you have to. You only get one shot per day. Right. Yeah, it's exactly like Random John Ando. That's the excitement of the game for long-term listeners. So we haven't got it, and a couple of the days, you're right, Ando, like we'd see it go early in the build, and you kind of knew. It's not impossible to get them two in quick succession, but you did kind of know.
2: And at that point...
1: You were now asking for a double miracle to happen.
2: Yeah, and at that point, do you encourage your kids to stay and watch it out, like at sporting matches where you go, doesn't
1: matter? Yeah, stick it out, guys.
2: Yeah.
1: Yep, stick it out. You can still come back from 2 sets down. Never know. but geez, when it happens, I will report back because it'll bring the house down.
2: Hey, of course, Song Sleuth we do in this show where I'll kind of have a look at songs that may have borrowed a little bit from other songs to see how close they are. We've also done Segment Sleuth. This show, where
1: Song Sleuth, generally there's a direct correlation as to how likely someone is to get off, if they're either a friend of the show you've personally met them, or perhaps been given tickets to one of their gigs by the band themselves.
2: Exactly,
1: that certainly helps you walk free from the court.
2: Yes, I'm also a Segment Sleuth where we've noticed podcasts or radio shows around the world doing a segment that seems very familiar to us because we were the ones that invented it. That's happened again. So I've got another Segment Sleuth for you.
4: This sounds like this, sounds like this, sounds like this. If this sounds like that, I'm your man.
5: Andy Lee, Segment Sleuth.
1: Now, Ando, the most famous one of these, we were talking about the other day, was the Random John thieving. Random John was because sometimes you come up with something on the show that, you know, conceivably, I think, you know, anyone that's sitting down to think of things for radio or podcasting, there's going to be some double ups if everyone's putting their brain in the same area. Mm. But Random John did seem like one that would be unlikely for someone to stumble over the game where we... ring someone a random number, and if a John answers, we get a John point. And if a Rob answers, we get -1 John point. And if it was a John Johnson, that was a Golden John. Now, I think it was an Irish show that listed all those rules.
2: Yes.
1: Just the coincidences were a few too many in that scenario. Mm. So what I wanted to ask was, is there a chance this is a coincidence?
2: Absolutely, it could be a coincidence.
1: Let's look at the evidence.
2: The segment that we used to do on the show, or still do actually, is a segment called Song Sleuth, for instance. If you don't know what that segment is, have a listen. Jungkook is a member of BTS. People are loving this song. And I reckon there might be a reason people are loving this song, because
1: really,
2: might be touch familiar. But anyway, this is the song. It's called Seven. Sounded like a great pop song.
1: Mm.
2: And then Radio Mike, Podcast Mike said, reminds me of this song. So obviously a slower beat going
1: there.
2: They've
1: sped up Scrubs. Unfortunately, the drum line is really similar to me. And I don't need no lab to tell me that. I got my ears and my feels.
2: Yes, Song Sleuth is the segment. And there was a show in Australia, Ham, that's doing a very similar thing.
1: Brazen theft, if true, to be stealing in such a close market.
2: Yeah, exactly, strange. And the show's called The Christian O'Connell Show.
3: I think this is the second time we've been on Segment Sleuth.
1: Jack, don't you work on the Christian O'Connell Show for your real job outside of this hobby?
3: I do. And
2: Can't prosecute him. Let's have a listen to the evidence and see.
3: Sure.
2: Okay.
3: Green Day released a new song this week.
6: And I just, this is...
7: Your head is in your hands, by the way. Oh. Is it that bad?
3: It is an existing song. I'll play you the start of the new Green Day song, and then... I'll actually, before I even tell you what song it's like, I reckon you'll be able to tell. This is the new Green Day song. Exactly the same as Pink, So What?
7: Bloody hell, no, Jack.
3: I don't like it. Don't like it. I'm disappointed.
7: Put them together.
1: Oh, does the compare.
7: Don't mind the collaboration.
3: I do.
7: Maybe that's what they do. Pink and Green Day.
2: Oh, boy.
3: Now.
1: I can't wait to hear what comes after the nails.
3: I just honestly wanted to... let the public know about something that I was annoyed about, because Green Day is my all-time favorite band, and I was so annoyed that they released a song that sounded like a Pink song.
2: Mm.
3: I just had to get that off my chest, and why not do it in a public forum?
1: So you're saying it was more of a Jack loses it?
3: That was just...
1: which is also a segment. Hughesy loses it.
3: That was just blind passion,
2: yep.
3: And I didn't even realize until I started hearing it back, oh, this does sound sort of like what Andy does every now and again at my hobby job.
2: And before we deliver...
1: I actually do have one question.
3: I think court is adjourned. I think I'm walking free.
1: just before we adjourn, Jack. Now that everyone knows that breakfast radio, your real job, it requires, you know, you coming in. Sometimes you're just chatting. It takes a lot to organize the show. To do a segment like that, that's like engaging and has like a lot of sound effects in it, and has like a bit of like cleverness, some audio production.
3: Mm.
1: Did Christian say to you, that was good, well done, Jack? Like, that was like, did you get credit for the effort? Did you?
3: I think I did, because you're right. It does involve a bit more effort, getting sourcing not one but two songs.
1: Yes, and then having to play them together. Did Christian be like, more of that, mate? That's great. That's such engaging content. If you got credit for that, I think that should go into
3: the calculus. I did get a little bit of a pat on the back for that one.
2: Well,
7: really?
2: I've weighed up all the evidence, and going off what Hamish said at the top, given that I hang out with this guy, he's a pretty good friend, no case to answer for.
3: Thank you, man. Appreciate that.
1: Actually, not the most lenient walk I've ever seen on this segment.
0: 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And for more of the boys, search Hamish and Andy on Listener.
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13: Ahoy to me perpendicular, Hamish.
14: Always. Well, only when excited do I get full. No, I am happy to be perpendicular. And that's a great, 90 degrees is a great angle. Always been my favourite.
13: Mm-hmm. Ahoy to me angle, Jack.
15: Okay. Somewhere in the geometry space.
14: Well, I mean, I guess you're just everything but a 90, because that would be me. I'm the perpendicular.
15: True. This will get you. Ahoy to me parallel, Andy. Just how lines might intersect.
14: No. How lines might choose to live their life.
15: Relationship from one line to another. No, we are the three main types of parking.
14: Okay. I mean,
15: a nose parallel to curb, park, an angle park, or a perpendicular park. Yes.
14: Fair enough.
15: They're the only three ways you can park.
14: Yes, well, I mean, what you've done is you've covered every, as Jack said, every single relationship a line can have to another line.
15: Yes.
14: The word angle is a real blanket. Like, you really can throw that over everything.
15: Yes.
14: I always find do you always find very rare that you see it on some streets, rear to curb? Where it goes,
15: it dictates rear to curb. Yes.
14: Rear to curb, and I don't care for that one bit.
15: Why is that?
14: The only thing I can think of is it's in situations where they prefer you to leave quickly, like to not back out and hold people up.
15: Yeah, right.
14: But
15: yes.
14: You're still going to stop still and have to reverse point, in. There is delay. That's why I don't care for it.
3: It's delay one way or another. Mm. And I saw just last week, I saw the opposite, which was you can't no rear entry into these perpendicular
14: really?
3: Parks.
14: Many rules.
3: Yeah. Why? I thought that might be because there was a nice garden bed behind and some maybe more of a chance of going back too far. If you're going in reverse.
14: Things like this where you see influencers going, we moved to Bali.
15: Yeah.
14: You know, we're sick of Australia and all its regulations. And, join me as I park any way I want in any relation to the curb. And this is one of the things I love about living in Bali.
15: Ahoy also to Ben, who went to hamishday.com. Very easy to use audio upload system there. And he's from England.
12: Ahoy, Hamish, Andy, and number six. This is Ben from England calling, where we are currently experiencing our fifth heat wave of the summer. Because of this, we've had way more houseflies than we normally would. This has been a constant supply in my kitchen at the moment. However, this has been a great opportunity for me to hone my skills on my Bug Assault 3.0, which I got on recommendation from Hamish and Jack. I'm just wondering if they're still using theirs. What kind of technique are you going for? I've adopted, and this is a bit of a tell me someone you haven't thought of in a while, the technique from the Paris Olympics. Do you remember the Turkish shooter? One hand on his gun, one hand in the pocket, super casual, maximum style points. It's not really working for me. There's a lot of salt just around the kitchen. However, the style points, can't beat them. Anyway, love the podcast. Keep up the good work.
14: What a legend. Am I the only one that thought he said house fires?
3: I thought he said house fires.
14: We're in a heat wave at the moment, so there's heaps more house fires.
3: And then he said he had several in his kitchen.
14: This is a grim statistic of how will we pull this back? And I'm using the Bug Assault a lot. Still, I hadn't fully caught on at that stage.
15: No, it was their fifth heat wave.
14: Yep.
15: That was the other one that was a little swallowed. But yes, several swarms of house flies.
14: Yep.
15: Yes.
14: Yeah, I still use it all the time. Love it. Obviously, at the moment, you've been through winter, less house flies, but there is fly season starts and the kids are like, get the gun.
15: Mm.
14: We've seen one.
15: And I'd imagine, like golf, you build your summer swing in winter. I'd imagine practice. You still have to keep your shooting up in winter just absolutely. So you're accurate enough when they come.
14: Well, I get my wife to put 5 or 6 Kalamata olive pips around the kitchen, synthetic flies.
15: Yeah.
14: And I'll come in and I've got 30 seconds to eliminate them all. Like an FBI shoot house.
15: Keep the training up.
14: Keep the training up.
15: Hey, and Jack, I'm not sure if you are getting this, but lots of people are chipping or putting rings to a best man at weddings.
14: Yeah, mate, we've started something.
15: We've started something quite heavy.
14: Here's one that's not a chip or a putt, not golf-related, but similar vein. Where's his name? Connor. Just got married. Mm-hmm. Congrats, Connor. He says, managed to pull off the sacred ring chip at my wedding. it was kind of a ring chip.
15: Yeah.
14: So it's not quite a ring chip, but it's in the same vein as combining the delivery of the rings in a specialized system via the modality of the groom's favorite pastime. In this case, for Connor, it was fishing. And so his brother, who was the groomsman, cast the rings.
3: Well, that's way riskier than a chip,
14: way
3: surely.
14: Yes, cast the rings to the best man. And obviously the brother here, hell of a fisherman, because he's like cast it perfectly to the best man. He's caught it, unhooked the rings, then handed them over.
15: Wow.
14: He goes, I wonder I might be able to help Andy get this over the line with Ben, because I convinced my now wife to let it happen.
15: Yeah.
14: And at the start, she was a definite no.
15: Mm-hmm.
14: Also, congrats on the SP Hamish experiment. But huge from Connor.
15: You never say never. Bex says it's going to be traditional at this stage.
3: Have you, the clips that are coming up on social media, have you shown her them? Because while it's unconventional, I agree it is unconventional, but it looks kind of nice.
15: It looks good.
14: I love that you're willing to concede it's unconventional. It's not like, apart from, when Princess Diana got married and they did the chipping of the rings, but, We do concede it's unconventional.
15: It's becoming less unconventional with the amount of...
14: You better hop on now, otherwise it's just going to be passé.
15: Yes. So, but I actually am less inclined to want to do it now. I've seen so many people do it and affect it. I think part of the excitement was, Haim, I thought you'd come up with a brand new and exciting way to...
14: I feel like it was pretty... I got the idea initially because the guy had his remote control golf cart bring him in and everyone was like, oh, that's great. And then we came up with the... I would question if people are getting specially engineered golf balls for the rings to live inside, but...
15: Yep.
14: So be it.
15: Haim, on this point, and Jack, I wanted to put this to you. When was the last time you got together with just three other mates and went shopping?
3: Oh, never. Unless going to a service station to get some chockies at high school counts.
15: Yeah. Well, about 2 months ago, Haim and I, with my brother and Hawgs, we went for our suit fittings. We went suit shopping together. It was this thing.
14: Well, this was your favorite kind of shopping, Jack, because it's really you go to a place, they give you a beer, and you get a free suit. It's not really suit shopping. It's the best as a groomsman.
3: Yeah. And why it's better than shopping is you know where you're going, you know what you're getting. It's not just walking around.
15: That's what I preferred. I hate perusing. So to go there with a task, four of us with a beer, giggling away as we work through everybody. But they're very specific about the measurements. Right, when it comes to the suit fitting.
3: Well, that's the whole thing. Isn't that the suit fitting?
15: That's right. Yeah. But this is what Hamish and I got a giggle out of. We go in, the tailor's there, he's got his measure, and Hawgs declares, just so you know, I'm planning to lose weight before the wedding.
3: I bet they hear that every time. At least once.
14: Hawgs' actual quote was, mate, when he did the weights, he sort of does your tummy. Yeah. Hawks just quietly goes to him, mate, take 5% off that. Which 5% of your girth is quite a bit.
15: So we get to the measurements. This is right. There's inner arms, there's forearms, there's wrist, there's shoulders, right? I was jotting down what Hawks was saying for each of them. So, and your recollection matches mine for waist. So
14: he was like 5% off that.
15: He was very specific. So... And Hawks is just making verbal adjustments.
3: Yep.
15: So there's a guy measuring.
14: So what are we even here for, Hawks? Like, why don't you just send in like an Olympian and go measure this guy because that's the body I'm going for by the wedding? Because there's actually no point in his human body being there if all of the measurements are going to be adjusted.
15: So there's another guy there on a kind of a chic kind of laptop or like iPad-y kind of
3: punching the numbers in.
15: And there's and there's the measurer. So he says, waist, I think he said 96 centimetres or something, and Hawks went, take 5% off that straight away.
14: Yeah.
15: So the guy writing it down looked at Hawks and then looked back at the measurer going, the customer is always right, but who are we going with here?
14: I mean, I don't know anything about tailoring, but you would think logically it's way more dangerous to give someone a small suit than a big suit.
15: Yeah,
14: big suit you can bring in.
15: Yeah.
14: But a small suit, you're in trouble. And if we're at the location putting on the pants and Hawks' buttons explode and you call the tailor going, mate, you've sent Hawks and Tony's like, mate, he keeps sending us emails saying he's pulling 15 kilos.
15: So they go to the shoulders, kind of across the back shoulders, and I'm making up the numbers, but they might have said something like 56, and Hawks goes, pull me down for a 58.
3: Oh, so bigger in the shoulder, stronger. Yeah. So
15: we questioned that. He said, planning on doing a lot of swimming.
14: Yes. That's how the weight's coming off.
15: And the other thing we found funny, Ham, was they don't say you are carrying extra weight around your waist. But they go strong. That's the word they use. So they go,
14: strong measurement. Strong thigh. I had a strong thigh. Because I'd actually got, this is the same place I got my wedding suit from. So they had my measurements from when I got married.
15: Oh, well,
14: like 14 years ago. Yeah.
15: So you can compare the pair. Mm.
14: So it was an interesting one to go, okay, well, where have we slipped?
15: Yep.
3: Where have we got stronger?
15: Yeah.
14: Have you got stronger biceps? That'd be a fine one to go up in.
15: Numbers were very good.
3: Yeah.
14: Pretty consistent.
15: My numbers had drifted from when I was last in the shop.
3: Okay.
15: Which is a shame.
3: And are you hoping to take 5% off?
15: Well, I figured I'll just go with, I'm hoping to, but I think I'll just go with what they've got, which releases the pressure of having to change.
14: Absolutely. And a good suit, good suit. That's all the wedding shredding you need. Just wear a good suit. You look great.
3: No one's really going to tell if Hogg's got an extra 5% on.
14: We're not going in bobsled uniforms. It's a tuxedo.
15: So then he measures the forearms. Hogg's goes, add a couple. We question forearms. He then goes, the swimming.
14: Swimming, yeah. I don't know what his technique's like. I'm not really a swimmer myself, but he's obviously pulling a lot of water with those arms.
15: Inner arms. He goes, that's fine. That's fine. Keep as is. Again, the guy on the computer is absolutely panicking, going, what? I don't know which ones I meant.
14: Yes, am I writing down the ideal man or am I writing down the one we can see?
15: As I said, I've been holding onto this because it's been 2 months.
14: Yep.
15: And joining us now is Hogg's, because I would love to know.
14: Here we go. It's actually our journey for Hogg's wedding shredding, isn't it? Traditionally, it's the bride or the groom, but now it's one of the groomsmen.
15: Ahoy to you, Hogg's.
16: Hello, boys.
14: Yeah. Ahoy, Hogg's.
15: Now, Hogg's, how are we faring? It's 8 weeks in. There's a few months to go, of course, but you're approaching halfway.
16: Well,
15: how are we feeling you've gone?
16: There were some good news last week. I'd lost a couple. I'd lost two. Mm-hmm. But I had a big weekend. I'll put it back on.
14: Range fighting. But I mean, the scales. You can't go off scales like...
3: Yeah. Two kilos can come and go.
14: Yeah. The big poo has got to be one.
16: No, you always weigh myself in the morning. So, and it's just, you know, completely clear it all out. But actually, poo doesn't make too much of a difference, to tell you the truth.
14: Okay. Well,
15: I guess this is not what we're talking about.
14: I guess it depends who you are. But I mean, you know, next time, put a bucket on the scales, zero it off, go in the bucket, do what we're talking. I think you'd get at least half a kilo out of it.
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21: 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Doesn't matter. Someone was watching.
20: I'm sorry. I'm too big to fit in the backseat of a car in that situation. 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
21: Left the door open. 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
7: Your four-day forecast for Western Victoria. A strong wind warning for the west coast and a partly cloudy day ahead with northerly winds up to 40 k's. Tomorrow, cloudy with showers from late morning and a possible thunderstorm in the afternoon, top of 23. Thursday, rain, possible thunderstorm and a top of 20. And then for Friday, a shower or two and a top of 15. Today, Hamilton expecting a top of 24, 26 for Casterton, 25 for Portland and the coast.
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0: We've got to jump into this. The price is correct. 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He spent, well, $70,000, I think, or thereabouts.
1: They're rippers. They are bloody good items. More to be revealed later in the show, Ando.
0: Yes, yes. But I really need your attention. That's why we're at the top of the show. We want logistics.
1: Full attention?
0: Well, you're looking down at your computer. I need you full. What are you doing over there? I said logistics and immediately you...
1: You've got my ears and occasionally my eyes.
0: Well, I wanted to give this more excitement, so I'm going to put game show
1: logistics.
0: Music behind it.
1: No, no. You want to give logistics excitement?
0: I need it because these are questions being asked by the TV studio that need to be answered.
1: Yeah.
0: And it's not what is the game. We'll get to that.
1: We'll get to that. That will sort itself out. Like, what? How do you play this game? How
0: I think we've got a vibe
1: this game?
0: Of that. Yeah.
1: We've got a vibe.
0: They would like, well, one of the questions was, and been do it before the music, one of the questions was, when will they get the script?
1: That's, you can just put a line through that. Okay, don't worry about that. You can't script magic.
0: This is the questions that we're getting from the TV studio and the producers there that would,
1: gotcha.
0: That people making a game show normally would ask and get a response on. So in game show style, I'll put some music behind it. I want quick answers because I know I'll lose you guys' attention, but yep. I've got a list of things.
1: Okay. No thinking time.
0: By the way, the slot's covered. We've managed to get the 7:30 slot on Sunday
1: on
0: night.
1: YouTube?
0: Yeah, on YouTube.
1: Which is unreal.
0: Yeah.
1: That's huge.
0: So
1: now there's more pressure because that's prime time,
0: that's
1: baby.
0: That's prime time, baby. Yes.
1: Okay.
0: Let's go into it, Jack.
1: Good, Jack.
0: Opening titles. Do we want to make them?
1: No. I thought we wanted to burn through this.
0: Yeah,
1: do we want this to be a quick meeting?
0: Yeah, okay, so just
1: you can have a little bit. Why don't we just have...
2: Well, Jack, aren't you doing the theme song?
3: Yeah, but what's opening titles? Like, just a graphic that plays?
0: Maybe. Or, like, sometimes there's other...
1: We probably should just start with the song.
3: I have no expertise in making a graphical...
0: No, we're not expecting you to make it.
3: Sorry.
0: Do we want it? But you making the song, what did you think the song... would the song be played?
1: The song might describe
3: the song. Needs
1: the show.
3: To say, like, you would want to see the show name, The Price is Correct. Probably
1: featuring,
3: like,
1: the tip-in point.
3: Yeah. Probably doing some animations and stuff.
0: That's opening time.
3: Okay.
1: I think we need the song first.
0: Can we get the song next week?
3: Yes, next week.
0: Okay. Okay.
1: Great.
0: All right. Do that. And then TBC.
1: Yeah, but they don't need that. We'll do that.
0: Yes, but they need to know whether we're, like, this is, we are the, when you say we, who's doing it?
1: Yeah, good point. That's us. No, that's us. But I mean, someone will need to do that. I actually do think Jack is the bottleneck there. He's the first step in that scenario.
0: I think they
1: would have written the Cheers theme song before they then put the pictures over it.
0: Fair.
1: You need to know what's in the song first.
0: Yep. Okay. To be determined, but yes, we want them. Water safety. I've got an email here that I thought might spike your interest. It says, it's a guy called Oscar Widowitz.
1: Yep.
0: He writes, I'm applying for what I believe to be the most important role in the entire show, the safety diver sitting at the bottom of the pool.
3: Oh, that's interesting. Oh,
1: that's good. Yeah,
0: I'm a qualified scuba instructor, so rather than just watching the show at home and thinking there should probably be someone down there saving people, I'm offering my services. Proposed duties include sitting underwater looking professional, keeping an eye on anyone who enters the pool, providing immediate assistance if something goes wrong, recovering anything or anyone that ends up in the pool where it shouldn't, generally adding an unnecessary but reassuring level of scuba-based safety to tip in point.
1: That's good, because I thought we'd just have lifeguards with the big stick, but if someone completely goes down, you want someone under there.
0: So
1: does that mean he has to put enough oxygen in for like an hour down there?
0: I don't know how big your tank can be, but we'll be shooting for well over an hour, I imagine.
1: It'd do swap outs, I reckon. He'd come to the top. You don't need to decompress or anything to come to the top. He'd just come out. He might go through four or five tanks, though.
0: He's happy to fly himself over or drive from South Australia. Are we locking him in?
1: Yep.
3: No, I do like that.
0: Okay, I love that.
3: Also, if we drop anything in, like, a question card or something, he can grab that for us.
1: Seems like overkill to get a question card out, but yes.
3: Or something you might see.
1: A man driving a quarter of the way across the country with scuba gear to fish out a cardboard card that we couldn't remember the question of.
0: Do we want lifesavers? We've got a few
1: guys. I've got
0: guys.
1: A heap here.
0: Yeah.
1: Natasha's written in. She's like, I'll be a pool lifeguard, you know, for... People are still a bit unclear of the name of the show, but again, it is The Price is Correct. Featuring
0: the tip-in point.
1: The tip-in point.
0: Yeah.
1: we've got, I think,

0: We'll reach out to a bunch of people.
1: Okay. Some surf schools.
2: Some lifesavers here with 10 years experience from the Gunnamatta Surf Lifesaving Club, which is one of the most treacherous parts of the ocean here in Victoria.
3: Are we going to have an issue with...
0: Kyle wrote in. He's a doctor and a surf lifesaver, in case we want.
3: That's good. Both.
2: Okay. Well, we'll come back to you on that one. But yes, we do need it.
3: But do we need to know when it's a scuba guy problem versus a life-saving problem?
0: Yeah, I think you will give them a... Well, why don't we have a flare?
3: That
0: you
3: they're not going to go,
0: my victim, your victim. They're not going to rip them apart under there. But I think if you're underwater and you see someone waving the flare above water, that tells you they've abandoned the rescue attempt. It's now over to the deep sea unit.
2: Great. Okay, we need a flare, Carls. And also, I imagine if it's sub water level and above the water level, if the person's gone up to the top, the lifesaver can do it. If they're straight to the bottom, that is for us scuba.
0: Then we need a signal from the bottom.
2: It's a big area for me.
0: You take over.
2: Okay, we'll work it out. Casting Ham, you mentioned during the studio walkthrough that you wanted to cast a couple of models.
0: Yes, please.
2: Yeah, to be like alongside your prize section.
0: Mm. Yeah. Well, I just think, you know, it's that thing of like when it's a jet ski and the prize is right, there's just someone, you know, there's like people pretending to be at the beach or waving or whatever. It's usually a guy and a girl, and they have to pretend to be married.
2: Models are expensive. Are you open to people submitting? If you are a model or hot enough, if you believe you're hot enough to be a model.
3: Well, don't say it like that. That sounds like you're going to creep on the photos.
0: That's a bit casting couch. Yeah.
2: But yes, can we say that we're not actually going to book
0: submissions
2: anyone?
0: Andy Lee can get me work at gmail.com.
2: All right, write in hamishdaddy.com if you think that you're hot enough to be a model to be on the display cabinet for Haim. Cameras, we've only been allocated 3 total, which is 2 petty cams, which are the ones that go kind of at eye height.
0: Studio TV cameras,
2: and then a jib. A big jib
0: shot.
2: That's
0: the one on the crane.
2: Yeah, that kind of flies over.
0: You do need those to kind of sweep along and give you the feel of the studio.
2: Mm-hmm. Yeah, we've been to a show like this would have 7 minimum. The way around it is we could just shoot all our audience shots, like reaction shots at the start, but then people may be reacting to things that they weren't actually reacting to.
3: Could you get them to react at the end so we go, remember when someone fell in the pool?
0: Can we roll through 20 different reactions at the start and we just splice those through the show?
2: Yeah, I think
0: so. Then all the cameras turn around and cover the action.
2: Yeah.
0: Takes the pressure off the audience too. Like, you don't...
3: Yeah.
0: It's not nice to see the red light go on and they're on in the crowd and you're like, do I have to do a better performance? This lets people kind of know, boom.
2: Yeah.
0: I've got my best cheering out.
2: Yeah.
0: Yeah, great. Let's just do 20 standard Getty image audience reactions at the start.
2: Perfect. Done.
3: One problem with that, sorry, and I know you want to go fast. What if, say, someone's gone, come on down, come on through, we push them in the pool, they're dripping wet, then all of a sudden we cut back to them before the show and they're clapping and going,
0: great. One for the fans.
2: Yeah. You know, there one was a white fans. Van in Braveheart on the hill.
0: Cup of coffee in Game of Thrones. Yeah. Doesn't matter. Exactly. One for the fans.
2: Wardrobe, what do you think?
0: Suits.
2: Do you want to pull out the tuxedos again? We haven't worn them since gap year.
0: I think suits. Suits for a game show.
3: You know what? I've never worn a tuxedo before, and to your wedding will be the first time I've ever worn a tux.
0: You want to wear a tuxedo again?
3: Should I just wear the tux?
2: Yeah.
3: Because I've got nothing else to use for it.
2: Yeah.
3: Well, no, I'm one of the...
2: He's a pusher, isn't he?
3: I won't be in the pool.
0: Yeah, I know, but anything could happen.
3: Don't push me in the pool.
2: Okay. That's right. So suits for us, Ham. Tux for Jack. Audio. Are there any other cast members other than Hamish and Andy that will need a mic?
0: Jack will
2: need a mic, but if he's going in the pool...
3: Don't push me in the pool. I'm
0: pretty hard
3: pusher.
0: Not to now.
3: No, don't, because I'm going to wear the tuxedo. It's expensive.
0: Yeah, I know. I warned you not to wear it.
2: Okay, a mic for Jack. That will make you more waterproof.
3: Okay. I'm not going to want to go near the pool.
2: But you're the pusher.
3: But I'll have to like push with a long pole or something because I don't want to step near the edge.
0: It's not called the edge, Jack. What's it called?
3: The tip in point.
0: Yes.
2: Thank you. Don't say
0: the E word during the show.
2: Yes, exactly. Storage and gear. Where do we want the prizes? How do you want them to travel in to the studio? Are they already there preset?
0: Safely and swiftly.
2: But are they? Is it a reveal as they come in, or are they already there in set and we're cutting towards it?
0: I think they would need to get brought in one by one, probably on a forklift.
2: See, the forklift.
0: Some are heavy.
2: Mm. Right.
0: Forklift driver, please.
2: Hawks' nephew's got his forklift driver license.
0: Hired.
2: We'll get, okay, we'll see if Will's available.
0: And because some of them, because I'm going to have a little area where the models are, and if it's like, okay, we want them kind of acting with it, but we'll need a forklift getting them in and out. We'll fine-tune that, but I do want a forklift.
2: Just so I'm clear for them, will the forklift be on camera coming in, or is it coming in, dropping it, and it's covered, and then we want to reveal it?
0: We don't know yet.
3: No, drive the forklift out. You never saw the forklift on Price is Right.
0: This is not the Price is Right, Jack. This is the Price is Correct. Anything can happen, including the pool pusher accidentally getting dragged in.
2: All right, audience. Normally there's an audience bay where people congregate, and there's normally audience coordinators and also a warm-up person. Do we reckon we need any of that? Just come pre-warmed. Audience, just be warm from the start.
0: Well, it'll be on a checklist. You're hot? Are you a hot crowd tonight?
2: Yeah.
0: If you're not hot, you can't come in.
2: Yeah, exactly. So it
0: must be preheated.
2: Do we need a doorman then?
0: We need someone to kind of make sure they get seated and do everything.
2: So an audience coordinator.
0: I think everyone should bring a swimming bag too, like if you're going for a swim.
2: That's nice.
0: Because you need a towel. Everyone will need two towels and a soft change of clothes too.
2: Okay. Yeah.
0: And a garbage bag.
2: Tick, tick, tick. You have to tick off those things to be allowed in, plus you're coming in.
0: Because you're
2: going
0: to have to get changed. We probably just have to have cubicles or things set up for people to get changed in.
2: Right, that's all I had.
0: Like portable dressing rooms, you know what I mean? Just sort of out the back to go, okay, well, you got to get changed if you end up in the pool.
2: Yeah.
0: Because they'll free, they'll get hypothermia. You can't just walk around wet for the next 4 hours.
3: Aren't we going to make the pool warm?
2: No.
0: I don't think we can promise that.
2: It's just done, guys. But,
0: Well, meeting's over. I actually do like a time limit meeting. And now I know you just have to get to the end.
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2: Hey, and we understand it's only September.
3: Yep.
2: And the government mandated break, though, is coming at us.
3: It's on the horizon.
2: It's on the horizon. And hence, we felt we should play this game only one more time for the year. Because as you get further through the year, it's harder. Of course, I'm talking about tell us someone we haven't thought of in a while. People send in their hats to the show, the pod, in the hope that we read out their the description of their hat and their company. There's three hats that people are playing for at the moment. I've got them in front of me. This is an appalling hat.
3: This is a good point to remind people that it's a sponsorship gamble.
2: Yeah.
3: Your business will be judged on the quality of the promotional hat you make.
2: It's got MIGCO engineering on the back. It's a Velcro latch, which seems flimsy and already feels like it's going to pulling off at the seam and on a stiff Velcro. It's completely black with their MIGCO engineering symbol.
3: I don't mind that idea. Black on black is, I think, a subtler way to get the brand out there.
2: But then they've got that white stripe on the peak.
3: I don't agree with that as well. I think that screams at me of going, oh, listen, because you've got the embroidery at the back, we can chuck in a white stripe on the peak for free. It's no extra cost because you've already got the embroidery machine out. And I feel like whoever's in charge of the hat went, yeah.
2: Yeah, exactly.
3: Why would you go black on black? And you're going understated and then you put a bloody... You put like a beak and a rimming on the peak. We don't care about the peak. It's not a feature. It's a given.
2: That's the dunce of the group today.
3: Big misstep.
2: This one is Tristan Robertson. Don't know what they do, but a lovely trucker hat.
3: That's good.
2: Feels like the kind of one you'd might be able to find at Mount Evans when we were doing Colorado.
3: That's a deep cut. But yeah, I know what you're talking about.
2: It feels like the kind of hat you'd find in Colorado.
3: Yeah, at a petrol station.
2: At a petrol station if you're going mountaineering.
3: Or a gas station for our American listeners.
2: Final one. First time I've had something like this. A bucket hat.
3: Bold.
2: It's a terry toweling pink bucket hat from Winston with a Y.
3: Winston's, I like it.
4: Oh, no, but look at that. It looks like an iron-on transfer for the logo.
2: It is an iron-on transfer.
4: Watch it catch the light. It's terrible.
3: Just as a general rule, I have a series of hats that I would enjoy wearing, not for everyday wear, but like walking around in the garden. I quite like a terry toweling bucket hat.
2: This one's hot pink. What is Winston with a Y?
4: Windows and blinds.
2: Winston, all right. Okay, but they're not showing off any windows or blinds in their
3: I think they were
2: logo.
3: Hoping that people know. I mean, and if you're hoping to get a deal for your house, obviously you can't. They don't have that many blinds. They don't have 25,000 blinds in the store ready to go at all times. But I think for regular houses, they have enough.
2: Okay, let's jump into it.
5: It's been a while since I've thought
2: about Anna Kournikova.
3: Okay, yes.
5: Yeah, it's been a while since I've seen them. Who else?
3: Yeah.
2: Would that have qualified? Would either of you thought about Anna Kournikova, the ex-tennis player?
3: Yeah, it doesn't. I can't think of a time. We were talking about Enrique Iglesias
4: this year. And they were together for a time, I think.
2: So you reckon when you were marching
4: I think I would have paired them together in my head during that conversation.
3: Right. So even though you didn't express it verbally while you were looking through Enrique's file, you would have glanced at known accomplices and you would have seen her. Okay,
2: fair enough. Anthony, ahoy to you.
6: Ahoy, boys. Gusto to you.
2: And gusto
3: to you, Ant. All right, Ant, this is exciting. We've got three various hats on the line here. It's going to come down to preference, but as Andy mentioned, there is probably a wrong choice.
2: Yes.
3: Who have we not thought about this year?
6: I was watching the World Cup and the Netherlands were about to play and we started listing off some of the players in the team like Van Dijk, Van de Ven. And then my mates are out, Van den Hoogenband. Peter Van den Hoogenband is a person I haven't thought about in a while.
3: That is a great... Andy's already, I can see him just nodding, going, I do. Andy does think about people more than me and Jack. Peter Van Hoogenband, for those... personally, you're all clear from me. And it's a great Dutch sports person to pick because the rules for this game are it needs to be someone that you could conceivably think about.
2: Yes.
3: And of course, Peter Van den Hoogenband in the year 2000 at the Sydney Olympics was running his mouth and saying was that the 2000 Olympics where he was saying he's going to smash
6: Thorpey's rival.
2: Yeah,
3: Thorpey's rival.
2: Well, the Thorpey docos just came out I saw whether it was a doco or a piece on Thorpey which talked about Peter Van Den Hoevangen. So
4: but he wouldn't be a talking head in it.
2: No, he wasn't a talking head in it. No, no, he was pitted as rival, which created excitement and tension for Thorpey. But yep. Certainly someone I thought about.
3: God, wow. Really good try, Ant.
2: Sorry, Ant. Sorry, mate.
6: No worries.
2: As soon as you went, it started
3: taking it well.
2: Ducks.
3: It's taken it well, like Peter Van Den Hoevangen did in the year 2000 as he was denied gold.
4: Josh, ahoy to you.
1: Ahoy, boys. Happy birthday, Andy.
2: No need. Good on you, mate. Tell us someone we haven't thought of in a while.
1: I'm going with someone that's kind of took Australia by storm for a bit there, and I'm going with British magician Dynamo.
2: That's a good one for me. Haim, you do like thinking about magic more than I.
3: I honestly say I've thought about Dynamo?
2: What was his trademark magician move?
3: I mean, his show... Did he do the one where he went round... I mean, I don't know how much everyone's watched of him, but was he the guy that it looked like he was holding onto the outside of a London bus, like a double-decker bus, and it was sort of an optical illusion.
2: And he was just hovering, was he?
3: Well, it just looked like he had his hand casually placed out and he was just flying along next to the bus. But he did a bunch of other stuff. He would do, yeah, like pretending to...
2: Is that Dynamo?
1: I think he was just a jack of all trades, wasn't he? He could do a bit of everything and nail whatever was there for
3: mental stuff, close-up stuff, stuck to a bus stuff.
2: It's confirming he does stuck to a bus stuff.
3: He did stuck to a bus stuff. See, if this was Quizmas, Sando, and we had Magic Mike as the host, Mike could give us his top 50 tricks.
2: But...
3: Look, I don't think I have thought of Dynamo. I think I'm aware of him and I respect his body of work when I can accurately remember it.
2: That's beautiful. Josh, what hat do you want to go for?
1: We have to go the Terry Towling, I reckon.
2: You may with enough washes or even just a hot iron, you could get the Winston off, I reckon.
3: You could get the branding off. You could melt that off, no worries.
2: Yeah, I think that would make it better. On the inside, I haven't realised, it also says Winston.
3: Is it reversible?
2: It is reversible.
1: All right, well, you solved it for me. Brilliant.
3: You got your work cut out for you. Oh, look at that. It's a grey on the inside. So it's sort of like
2: a grey kind of more...
3: wearing it to the office kind of hat. And then when 501 hits, she inverts. And you got yourself a pink Terry Towling bucket. And you become Fisher.
2: Yeah, this one's more of an army kind of khaki type material within the grey.
3: Only if you're in the most ragtag of militias, though, would you wear it for combat purposes.
2: Blinds, doors, shut. And awnings. I should have looked deeper when I was wondering what they did. All right, Josh, thank you. Adam, ahoy to you.
7: Hey, guys. Ahoy, ahoy, boys.
2: tell us someone we haven't thought of in a while.
7: I really hope you guys haven't had a conversation with your neighbours from over the fence recently, because I'm thinking of Wilson from Home Improvement.
2: I am so sorry.
3: I'm so sorry. He's just, unfortunately, we're of the generation where he's a monthly reference, probably. And he was also Jack.
7: A bit of a gamble there.
3: Yeah, I think he was a crossword clue not too long ago. It was like, really? For the word fence, it was like, this, you know, you might talk to a neighbor Wilson through this.
2: Well, mine comes from the AB. I've got a neighbor in Do Not Watch This Show, the animation, next door neighbor, Goblin. And the ABC said, is it getting a bit samey? And I said, in my notes back to them, they did 240 episodes of Wilson saying, howdy, in the exact same manner, then doing kind of a circumspect.
4: And you didn't even
2: teaching.
4: You didn't even get to see him. You're just looking at a fence at the top
3: Isn't
4: of his
3: that
4: head.
3: Isn't that crazy that he was the star?
2: Was not dissimilar.
3: He was in a fishing hat,
2: not the pink side, but the grey side of this Wilson with a Y hat, Terry Towling.
3: He was probably one of the biggest stars of the 90s. We don't know what he looks like.
4: Isn't that amazing? Perfect scenario.
2: I'd have email evidence that I've thought of Wilson in the last little bit. So sorry, Adam.
3: Strike out.
7: Thanks, boys.
2: It's a pleasure, mate. Thanks for playing. Do call again. Lockie, wrap this up for us. Tell us something we haven't thought of in a while.
8: Ahoy, lads. Happy gusto.
3: And happy gusto. You haven't had a happy gusto before.
2: Happy gusto to you,
3: but it's better than sad gusto.
2: Yes.
3: Happy gusto to you lot. Who haven't we thought of for a while?
8: I was going through my liked songs on Spotify, and right down the bottom, I found an absolute throwback by Brian McFadden, and I thought that would be a great one.
3: Oh, I don't think I've thought of McFadden for a while.
9: McFadden this year.
3: I would have thought of Ronan Keating. Now, I know they're not the same, but they're in the same... They're in the same era
2: species.
3: Where Australia...
2: Yeah.
3: It's the same species. Same genus where Australia went, we will take Irish singers.
2: Yes.
3: be they bad boy or not.
2: Yeah.
3: And we will welcome them.
2: Yes.
3: I think I'm clear on McFadden. Mm.
4: Did they come out of the same band or different band?
2: Different band.
3: Same era. Yeah.
2: Westlife was one. McFadden.
3: Yep.
2: And then Boyzone. Would that be?
3: Couldn't tell you.
2: Maybe Ronan.
4: That sounds right.
2: Yep. And then McFadden was engaged to Delta or just...
4: Yeah.
2: Yeah. That was when Australia, we thought we were in love with him, but then he wronged Delta and was banished. I don't think we've seen him since or thought about him.
3: Andy hasn't thought about him this year, but he's showing evidence he has thought about him previously because he does have a pretty good dossier on him, but it wasn't compiled this year, which I think is clear from me.
2: Yeah, you got yourself a hat, Lucky. There's two to choose from. The one you might find in a Colorado gas station or quite... Simply put, the worst hat we've had for some time in the MIG engineering.
8: Tough choice. I think the trucker hat's the only one that might suit my head, so I might have to go with that one.
2: Yeah, well good guess. Well done. Choice. Thanks
3: Couldn't
2: very much.
3: Couldn't trust the Velcro on the other. Well done, mate.
8: Thanks, lads.
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13: Good morning, I'm Dusty Fitzpatrick. The Reserve Bank is widely expected to lift interest rates for the fourth time this year as inflation remains stubbornly high. The official cash rate is tipped to rise to a 15-year high of 4.6%. Monthly mortgage repayments would increase by around $100 on the average $750,000 home loan. The opposition claims the federal government is on the verge of becoming the highest taxing in history. The final budget outcome shows the underlying deficit is $6 billion lower for the last financial year, but the improvement has mainly been driven by a spike in tax receipts, especially from the superannuation system. Shadow Treasurer Tim Wilson says Labor has lost control of the economy.
14: This government is now on the precipice or on the verge of becoming the highest taxing government in Australian history. And we also know they're addicted to spending and that it isn't going to slow down.
13: The Federal Greens are searching for their second leader in just over 12 months, Chelsea Bowden reports.
15: Larissa Waters took over the top job for the Greens in May last year, replacing Adam Baird after he lost his lower house seat. She told the party room last night she's stepping down to focus on her health. The Queensland senator has been managing a pre-existing kidney disease, but says her condition has worsened over recent months. A party room meeting will be held this week to decide on the next leader. Senator Waters says she plans to return to Parliament in her role as a senator once her health improves. Chelsea Bowden reporting.
13: Five people arrested on suspicion of terror offences near a Royal Air Force base in southern England have now been released on bail. Counter-terrorism police say the suspects, all aged in their 20s, live in the London area. The men were arrested near RAF Fairford, which has been used by the US military to carry out strikes on Iranian missile sites. Police are investigating the deaths of two men whose bodies were found in the same house 2 weeks apart in northern New South Wales. A 79-year-old man was found dead in the Gurranang Nang home on the 13th of September. Officers returned to the home yesterday where they discovered another body believed to be a man in his 50s. And landmarks across the country will light up in blue today for Police Remembrance Day. Special services will also be held to honour officers who've lost their lives in the line of duty, along with the families left behind. Checking the markets now, the Dow Jones is trading down 304 points, the NASDAQ down 185. One Australian dollar is buying 70.2 US cents.
16: Come and see Portland Carpet Court's newly renovated showroom, showcasing a huge range of flooring and blinds for every home.
13: Essendon has appointed former Sydney coach John Longmire as its head of AFL performance. The Premiership coach departs the Swans after 25 years in various roles. The Roosters remain hopeful Connor Watson will take his place in the NRL Grand Final against Newcastle. The veteran utility and former Knight is in doubt after suffering a concussion against the Dolphins. Halfback Sam Walker is backing Watson to be there on Sunday night.
17: I spoke to him. He's in really good spirits. He's pulled up after it okay. You wouldn't really know He's even had a head knock, so he's all ticking along well, and fingers crossed, you know, everything goes smoothly this week and he'll put himself in the best position to be able to hopefully play on Sunday.
13: Knights hooker Phoenix Crossland will face the NRL judiciary tonight in an unlikely bid to play in the grand final. In golf, the US came from behind to win an 11th straight President's Cup. That's the very latest news and sport.
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20: Your four-day forecast for Western Victoria. A strong wind warning for the west coast and a partly cloudy day ahead with northerly winds up to 40 k's. Tomorrow, cloudy with showers from late morning and a possible thunderstorm in the afternoon, top of 23. Thursday, rain, possible thunderstorm and a top of 20. And then for Friday, a shower or two and a top of 15. Today, Hamilton expecting a top of 24, 26 for Casterton, 25 for Portland and the coast.
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11: Good morning, it's Daniel Brewer with your Western Victorian news and sport. Almost 202 kilograms of marine debris was removed from Blacks Beach in Discovery Bay during a recent annual cleanup. Luke Francis reports.
12: Beach Patrol 3280-3284 has organised annual cleanups at Blacks Beach since 2022, transporting volunteers by bus from the likes of Port Ferry in Portland. The cleanup saw 31 dedicated volunteers help remove another huge amount of waste from the sand, but it's not all going to landfill. About half of material recovered on the weekend has been taken to the Killarney Arts Residency for use in Stories from the Sea. Luke Francis, Ace Radio.
11: Victoria Police have detected a 19-year-old P2 licence holder allegedly travelling 140 kilometres an hour in a 100 zone near Cavendish. The warnable driver was caught on the Henty Highway during Operation Scoreboard over the long weekend. Police say the driver had received a $784 infringement and a six-month licence suspension. Officers will continue targeting speeding and other risky driving behaviour across the region, urging motorists to slow down and drive to the conditions. Drivers are avoiding a Hamilton intersection where frequent near misses have been reported, according to a Southern Grampian Shire Council survey. More than 40 people have responded to the survey so far, sharing their experiences and concerns about the intersection of Ripon Road and Ballarat Road. Mayor Dennis Heslin says it's an ongoing issue.
13: Absolutely, it's an ongoing advocacy work for council, and I think we've presented to three roads ministers this year. We want the stories, we want the data, we want the information, the near misses, the little bings, any incident at all, let us know.
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11: Hamilton Basketball Association have been represented at the 2026 Basketball Victoria Country Jamboree. Coach Kate Couchman, players Eloise Hatherell, Stella Crawford and Jed Picken, along with umpire Ruby Spong, took part in the event. The association says it was a valuable opportunity for the group to experience the Basketball Victoria pathway and represent Hamilton at state level. That's the latest in local news and sport.
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2: Eight degrees in Melbourne, partly cloudy today, a maximum of 24. It's 6 o'clock. Good morning, I'm Madeline Burke. Police are investigating a series of violent carjackings in Melbourne's west. Kiara Parker has the details.
3: A group of six armed male offenders, all riding motorcycles, have targeted three motorcycle riders at West Footscray. Earlier this month, a man was surrounded by the group when he was boxed in. The 40-year-old was assaulted and had his bike stolen. Was found burnt out in Wyndham Vale. Around 10 minutes after that attack, another rider was struck with a wrench while being pulled off his bike. Later that evening on Sunshine Road, it's believed the same group approached a female motorcycle rider. The 27-year-old was seriously injured after she was punched, kicked, hit with a baton and tasered. CCTV from that incident has been released as police try to identify the riders involved in the crime spree. Kiara Parker, Melbourne.
2: The state government has been slammed for using decade-old road crash data when assessing the safety risks posed by potholes. TAC internal briefing documents reportedly advised Minister Steve Demopoulos last month that road defects rarely caused serious road accidents. But the Herald Sun reports the advice was based on a study conducted between 2014 and 2016. More than 130 Victorian hospital patients died following major healthcare errors in the past year. A new report shows 217 serious sentinel events were recorded in 2024-25, including medication errors and major surgical mix-ups. 80 other patients suffered serious harm, with cases also involving communication failures. The Reserve Bank is widely expected to lift interest rates for the fourth time this year as inflation remains stubbornly high. The official cash rate is tipped to rise to a 15-year high of 4.6%. Monthly mortgage repayments could increase by around $100 on the average $750,000 home loan. The UK Defence Secretary says a decision to bail five men arrested near RAF Fairford is an operational decision by police. Counter-terror police are leading the investigation into the men who were arrested on suspicion of explosives and terrorist offences. Speaking after an emergency response meeting, Wes Streeting says they are under stringent bail conditions.
4: Of course, decisions around bail are operational decisions that are taken by the police and, where appropriate, the Crown Prosecution Service too. Those investigations remain live.
2: In finance, the Dow Jones is down 380 points, the Australian dollar buying 70.1 US cents.
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2: Sydney Premiership coach John Longmire is joining Essendon to work with new coach Mark McVay. Longmire will leave the Swans to become the Bombers' general manager of AFL performance. Bombers great Matthew Lloyd telling Shane McGuinness it's a major off-field coup.
6: When you have someone like John, it helps attract other people too and take some of the pressure off Mark, and to have that type of person in your corner, that's a brilliant appointment.
2: Norm Smith medal judge Sean Burgoyne says he has no regrets about ignoring Will Ashcroft in his votes. Peter Hanscom hasn't given up hope of a test recall for Australia. The 35-year-old is in India playing for Australia A in the Red Ball Tour, with the first match starting today. And that's the latest in news and sport.
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9: Good morning, it's Daniel Brewer with your Western Victorian news and sport. Victoria Police will today mark National Police Remembrance Day, honouring officers who have died while serving their communities. A local Medical Service will be held at the Hamilton Performing Arts Centre from 10. Current and former police members, their families and members of the community are invited to attend. Three local organisations will take to the stage in Portland next week, pitching for community support as part of Shark Pitch. Pat Gordon reports.
10: Shark Pitch will be held at Southwest Community Church in Portland on Tuesday, October 6 from 5 p.m. Three organisations will pitch their projects, with Beyond Bank offering up to $6,000 in matched funding for each group. United Way Glenelg says a team of local businesses, volunteers and community members has worked behind the scenes to bring the event together. Free tickets are available, and more information can be found on the United Way Glenelg website. Pat Gordon, Ace Radio.
9: Southern Farming Systems will host AgriFocus 2026 at Streatham on October 21, bringing farmers and industry experts together to discuss the latest farming practices and technology. Michelle McClure, Communications and Engagement Coordinator for SFS, says they will have two keynote speakers.
11: So we have two keynote sessions, and this includes Ollie from Humans of Agriculture, where he's going to discuss when things don't go to plan, what does the best farmers and agriculture businesses do differently. And we have Tim Neal from Data Farming exploring thinking differently about how spatial data, remote sensing, artificial intelligence and digital tools are changing the way decisions are made on farm.
0: Local sport for Taylor Motors Hamilton. 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
9: Hamilton Golf Club members have been representing the club at events across the region. Trevor Wathan recorded his second career hole-in-one during the Victorian Veterans Golf Association Teams event at Buninyong Golf Club. Meanwhile, the Hamilton team of Prue Evans, Alma Fonda, Marlene Clark and Dawn Kay won the Mary Simpson Trophy at Grampians Golf Club. Evans also claimed the Judith Howard Cup with 47 points. That's the latest in local news and sport.
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12: Your 4-day forecast for Western Victoria. There is a strong wind warning for the coast. Partly cloudy today with winds northerly up to 40 k's an hour. We're heading for a top of 24 in Hamilton and Warrnambool, 25 in Portland. Dropping down to 14 tonight. Tomorrow, showers and 22. Thursday, rain, 19. Friday, a shower or two, 15.
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12: And right now, 15 degrees.
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12: It is 6:08. This is the Morning Crew with Gabby and Dan. Because Gabby's back, baby. Hello,
14: Hello.
12: Gabby.
14: Welcome.
12: Where have you been?
14: I was in Sydney.
12: Yeah, right.
14: And I was just flavour of the weekend with every child.
12: Yeah, right.
14: Every child. So yeah. A lot of my friends have had children. I was with my niece. Even my niece was having a bit of a tantrum.
12: Yep.
14: And in the end, my brother just asked me to come over.
12: That'll do it.
14: And stop. Then tantrum over. She was very happy.
12: Well played.
14: So much so, they just left me. And I went, where'd everybody go?
12: You're in charge now, yeah. Gab.
14: I'm in charge.
12: I had a ridiculous conversation yesterday. So there's a kid who practically lives in my house, but he hasn't been there this past week, and I didn't really ask any questions. So Isaiah, he's Elijah's friend.
14: Oh, the guy that didn't tell you that he was allergic to shellfish.
12: Prawns halfway through a fried rice. Yeah. Anyway. So he hadn't been around, and Elijah said to me, oh, no, he's been down at Phillip Island at the Big Four. And I was like, okay, righto, gone for a few days away. Cheeky Phillip Island stay, why not, hey? So anyway, I saw Isaiah for the first time in a week yesterday. I said, how was Phillip Island, mate? And he went, what? And he said, oh, I don't know, we didn't go to Phillip Island. I said, well, where were you last week? He said, we stayed at the Big Four in Ballarat. And I was like, Elijah told me Phillip Island. He said, no, you idiot. Where'd you get that from, you duffer? Anyway, a few minutes later, his mum came to pick him up, and I said, so, how was Ballarat? She said, Ballarat?
14: Oh, what is going on?
12: I said, Oh, so you said you went to, for a few nights away at the Big Four in Ballarat. She said, no, we were in Bendigo. So I'm really happy with that conversation. It just tickled me just right. So I hope the family, the Glover family, family friends of ours had a good time away in maybe Cowes, maybe Bendigo, maybe Ballarat. I'm not sure. They were covering all of the state essentially last week for their cheeky night away. Hey, let's play some brand new Taylor Swift. I've never heard this song.
14: Oh, I was listening to it in the car driving home yesterday.
12: Great. Well, I'll enjoy it for the first time now. It's Taylor Swift, Patient Zero, 6:10. Morning Crew with Gabby and Dan.

0: tune that's like a snapshot of time. Like Fall Out Boy, and it's Thanks for the Memories.
1: They didn't put all the letters in.
0: We all had to abbreviate when we texted back in those days. It's like we went through a short phase of having hashtags in front of song titles as well.
1: That was weird.
0: That was weird. I'm glad it's finished. Anyway, 17 past six, this is The Morning Crew with Gabby and Dan.
1: Well, coming up in late November, Victoria is holding a state election. Now, Labor has been in power in Victoria since 2014.
0: No. Oh, yeah, you're right. No, you're right. Sorry, 2014's right. Yes, I was going to say that. It's been in power since 1999, essentially. We had a four-year gap.
1: We had a little gap.
0: 2010 to 2014, you're right.
1: Wow,
0: you're
1: jumped down my throat quick.
0: No, I was like, bloody hell, it's been a long time.
1: It's been a long time. And Ben Carroll became Premier about 2 months ago.
0: Yes.
1: After Jacinta Allan resigned. Now, he is saying that we're going to have a new direction if he's re-elected. And one of the policies that came out last week on, I think, Thursday or Friday, tickled me just right.
0: Okay.
1: So, Ben Carroll announced that if he is re-elected,
0: yes,
1: Labor will keep pubs open until 3 a.m. and pubs will be allowed to have dogs in them.
0: Okay. I mean,
1: so currently pubs are only allowed to be open until 1 a.m. If they want to stay open later, they need a particular license. There are places you can take your dogs, like the outside beer garden, but this would be dogs allowed inside the pub. So as people are struggling with crime rates, as a state we're broke, we're allowed a pub with a dog.
0: Is this a pressing issue? Like, it's not an issue that I've ever thought about. I mean, I'm not a pub goer. I also would never take my dog ever to a pub.
1: It feels like, remember student representative councils?
0: Yeah.
1: And they're like, oh, in the bubbler or whatever you guys call it, the water fountain,
0: drink tap,
1: we're going to put chocolate milk. Like, it feels like one of those when I saw it, I went, oh, really?
0: Yeah.
1: Is this one of your policies? Like, we're going to have bins picked up every week?
0: I don't know, Gab. I really don't know. It's going to be a fascinating election. Sorry to go political, but the election is now less than 2 months away. So it's the 28th of November this year. It's a Saturday, of course. And, you know, the polls are suggesting that, you know, Labor's going to get ousted. I'm not convinced. I'm really not. There's some lot of really rusted on Labor voters and left-leaning people in Melbourne that I think could potentially get them across the line. Things are going to have to turn a lot against the Labor Party for a change of government. And they've proven time and time again that they've got some pretty loyal supporters.
1: Yeah. Going back to the dogs in the pub, because I don't want to get too political.
0: Yeah,
1: I just want to have fun.
0: Yeah,
1: that's
0: right,
1: what we do. Frivolous FM banter.
0: Sorry.
1: My dog wouldn't want a bar of that. Yes, he wants to come with us, and yes, he would like to go to the pub. But 3 a.m., he hates when we have people over. And if it's late, he gets grumpy.
0: Really, does he?
1: He gets super grumpy.
0: My dog just
1: collapses. And he side-eyes you.
0: My dog just collapses on the floor at about 9, 9.30 and just falls asleep himself.
1: And then what do I do? So it's 3 a.m. I'm in downtown. I've got my 55-kilo retriever.
0: Yeah.
1: What taxi's going to let me in?
0: Well, if I were you, I mean, he's a big boy.
1: He's a big unit.
0: I'd just ride him home.
1: Like a Shetland pony.
0: Put a saddle on the boy. I mean, yeah, you weigh similar amounts. He'd be able to handle it.
1: I loved the comment. Someone said, what about cats? A cat and I don't think that would work.
0: I don't think any animal. I don't know if I'm anti-animal, but the whole dogs on planes and dogs in pubs, I don't know. I don't think it's a spot for animals.
1: I just came back from visiting my family in Sydney. Suburb is called Balmain.
0: Yep.
1: Dogs are allowed everywhere.
0: Are they?
1: Yeah.
0: Yeah, right.
1: I mean, if you go into Telstra, there's a dog on a lead.
0: Really?
1: Dogs in pubs, they're everywhere. And I don't know whether it's allowed or not, or whether it's just voting with your feet
0: if
1: and everyone just does it.
0: Yeah, if everyone does it, then you can't get
1: done. And I think it's one of those things, if you ban it, then no one will go out.
0: But
1: dogs, they're a royalty. They're like the top of the hierarchy.
0: Yeah, I don't want to sound, this sounds so mean.
1: It's ridiculous.
0: I've never had a good dog, if that makes sense. Like my childhood, I've only had a childhood dog and my current dog. My current dog's just a doofus. Like, he's not that well behaved.
1: You know, that comes down to the owner and training.
0: It might do. It potentially does. I mean, I went into this. This sounds so stupid now. I was so naive about dog training. I just thought dogs knew stuff.
1: No.
0: Like, I didn't realise how much training they needed to have. I just thought they figured it out. But
1: They don't.
0: And
1: you've got to teach them everything.
0: I'm living proof. My dog's four now. My wife said, should we get him into training? I'm like, no, you can't teach an old dog new tricks. They tell you that. So he's gone. We'll just wait for the next dog to get right.
1: I don't think. No, I think you can still teach them.
0: Can you?
1: They're pretty smart.
0: I was like, I worry about it for the next dog now.
1: Anyway, it's not a pituitary advocate, but if you want to take your dog to the pub, go for Ben Carroll.
0: 2:45 on a Sunday morning. Go walkies. And Dave, you'll go drinkies. At 21 past six, Morning Crew with Gabby and Dan.
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0: Morning Crew with Gabby and Dan. Gabby, welcome back. Long weekend, extended long weekend for you. Did you actually watch the AFL Grand Final on Saturday?
1: Parts. I watched the first half. I missed Kylie because we had to take my dad out for belated Father's Day.
0: Right.
1: So I've missed Kylie. Then I watched the first half of it with Dad, but then I had errands to run. So I kind of...
0: Errands to run? What are you talking about?
1: Yeah, I know. So where I was, I could hear, you know, Balmain lighting up.
0: Yeah.
1: And I'm like, oh, well, somebody scored.
0: Yeah.
1: So then I'd have my phone up and be like, oh, okay, it's Brit. Like, because it was tit for tat for a while. I walked past somebody's house, their window was open. Window was open. I poked my head. There was some guys on a balcony. Yeah. I asked them the score. Yeah. So I got around it just in a different way.
0: You had some errands to run in the second half of the AFL Grand. You and I are just totally different people because the ratings came out and I believe it's the highest watched or most watched AFL Grand Final of all time.
1: Okay.
0: 4.5 million, a reach of 6.5.
1: Great.
0: My son said to me, how many people live in Australia? I said, 27, 28 million. He's like, well, what's everyone else doing?
1: Running errands, my friend.
0: Why are they watching the Grand Final? I said, you got to remember, we live in a pretty AFL dominant part of the world.
1: Yeah.
0: That doesn't, you know, necessarily mean the whole country.
1: Hmm.
0: Plus, other people have stuff to do, mate. They're not as sports mad as we are. To me and my son,
1: yeah.
0: I mean, it's ridiculous that anyone would not be watching the AFL Grand Final. We just can't wrap our heads around it. But I understand that some people aren't into that sort of thing.
1: I had to do some other bits and pieces. But it was such a unique...
0: I had bits and pieces to do Saturday, but I just made sure I was in front of a TV from 1:30 onwards. You know what I mean?
1: It was a very unique grand final for me.
0: Okay.
1: Like, I'll never forget the time that six topless men on a balcony told me to score. You know? Walking around town.
0: Yeah. Yeah, right.
1: So that I turned into, I guess, the reach of 6 million.
0: Oh, you fell into the reach.
1: I fell into the reach.
0: You'd count, because if you watched the first half, you'd count as a viewer.
1: Ah.
0: So well done. Well done. You're all part of the number, Gabby. Who were these other 21 million? What were you doing with your Saturday afternoon instead of watching the grand final? Anyway, it was a very good grand final.
1: It was very good.
0: Well done, the Brisbane Lions. I reckon I was on to the fact that Fremantle were going to lose early too. I didn't like the way Fremantle did things in the build-up, complaining about the poster. You know, they got the poster, the ice too masculine. I think there's bigger things to worry about than whether the poster's too masculine or not.
1: Oh, it was very close. I don't think you could have confidently said that they were going to lose.
0: I feel like Brisbane, they got it. They came on Wednesday. The Freo didn't leave Perth till Thursday.
1: They threw a Rams.
0: Yeah, they did. They tried to be like the LA Rams. And they tried to follow their normal process. It's like, no, don't treat the grand final like a regular game because it isn't.
1: Yeah.
0: You know what I mean? And I think Freo will be better for the run. I think they're a chance to win it next year. I think they'll bounce back pretty well. But, yeah.
1: Anyone ever done a four-peat?
0: Yes. Four-peat's only happened once. And I believe, someone will correct me, I think it was 1927 to 1930.
1: Oh, gosh.
0: And that was Collingwood. So almost exactly 100 years ago, Collingwood pulled off the one and only
1: four-peat,
0: or I call it the four-play in AFL history. So the Lions are a chance. They are a sneaky chance. And what will Chris Fagan do? We will find out.
1: True.
0: There you go. Morning Crew with Gabby and Dan. This is Marshmello and Kane Brown. Miles on it.
2: New truck.

0: Locker room coming up in just a moment where we'll talk all things sport. Continuing just quickly, Gabby missed the second half because you had some errands to run.
1: Yes.
0: The scores were level at halftime. Yeah. Like it was 40, yeah, yeah. I think 43 each.
1: It was really tit for tat.
0: It was 6-7, 43 each. And you went, you know what, this game's just not holding my attention. I've got to get this stuff done.
1: It's not holding my
0: attention. Is that what you did?
1: No, just stop hyper-analysing it.
0: Okay.
1: At least I watched half. It's half more than I usually watch.
0: Oh, right, okay. So yeah. You missed the whole thing. We just tuned in for the last 4 minutes.
1: I don't think I've ever watched, like, not ever. But yeah. It's been years since I've watched a bounce or a throw-in or anything.
0: Right.
1: Yeah.
0: Okay.
1: So half was good.
0: Yeah. It was interesting because we watched it with my in-laws and they're not footy people either. So I was watching it with my father-in-law, my two brothers-in-law.
1: Yeah.
0: And they don't follow footy. And they were just saying some random things. You could see the vein on my son's neck who's obsessed with it going, my God.
1: He's going to break his foot valve.
0: I can't handle these comments. I was like, mate, just okay. This is the only game they watch per year, mate.
1: My 23-month-old niece or whatever. Yeah. Don't care.
0: Didn't
1: just
0: she?
1: Wanted me to blow her bubbles.
0: Okay. Well, and run errands. Mm. Well done. Well done. Hey, we'll talk more sport in just a moment, including the build-up to this weekend's NRL Grand Final. Did you watch the prelim in that?
1: No.
0: Oh, okay.
1: No. Right. Okay. I know the score.
0: Yeah, that was incredible as well. Anyway, Nathan Cleary snapped his leg in half, but I want to talk about something positive he's done in the days since. We'll get to it in just a moment.
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3: Good morning, it's Daniel Brewer with your Western Victorian news and sport. A Hamilton intersection is causing concern among drivers, with frequent near misses prompting more than 40 people to respond to a Southern Grampian Shire Council survey. The survey is still seeking feedback on the intersection of Ripon and Ballarat Roads, with Mayor Dennis Heslin saying it remains an ongoing issue.
4: Yeah, when we sit down with the state government, the first thing they say is, you know, where's the data? Unfortunately, that data isn't recorded the way it used to be. So we really are relying on those community members that live near that intersection, especially to let us know what's going on.
3: An annual clean-up was recently conducted at Blacks Beach in Discovery Bay. Luke Francis has more.
5: 31 dedicated volunteers helped remove over 202 kilograms of marine debris, with Beach Patrol 3280-3284 having organised the annual clean-ups at Blacks Beach since 2022. About half of material recovered on the weekend has been taken to the Killarney Arts Residency for use in Stories from the Sea, a regional Arts Australia project developed with Beach Patrol. Luke Francis, Ace Radio.
3: A 19-year-old P2 driver has been allegedly caught travelling 140 kilometres an hour in a 100 zone near Cavendish. Victoria Police say the warnable driver was detected on the Henty Highway during Operation Scoreboard. The driver has been fined $784 and had their licence suspended for 6 months. Police are reminding motorists to slow down and drive to the conditions, with officers continuing to target dangerous driving. Operation Scoreboard ran from 12:01 a.m. Friday until 11:59 p.m. Sunday.
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3: Seven members of the Hamilton Basketball Association have represented the region at the 2026 Basketball Victoria Country Jamboree. The HBA contingent included coach Kate Couchman, players Eloise Hatherall, Stella Crawford and Jed Picken, along with umpire Ruby Spong. The association says the event provided an opportunity to experience the Basketball Victoria pathway and represent Hamilton at a state level. That's the latest in local news and sport.
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6: Your four-day forecast for Western Victoria, there is a strong wind warning for the coast. Partly cloudy today with winds northerly up to 40 k's an hour. We're heading for a top of 24 in Hamilton and Warrnambool, 25 in Portland. Dropping down to 14 tonight, tomorrow showers and 22. Thursday rain, 19. Friday a shower or two, 15.
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6: Currently it's 16 degrees.
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2: Oh, that's unbelievable. I can't believe that. That's
3: crazy.
0: Well, congratulations to Will Ashcroft claiming the Gary Ayres Medal for the player of the AFL final series. Was very, very stiff not to win his third Norm Smith Medal over the weekend. I said this on the show yesterday. I think that was actually his best grand final.
4: Oh, wow.
0: And the only one he didn't win the Norm Smith in.
4: Mm.
0: Anyway, there's an interesting photo of the chair of the Norm Smith voting committee, Andrew McLeod, who won a couple of Norm Smiths himself back in the 90s. He was sitting there having a beer. So people are saying, oh, should you be having a beer if you're a Norm Smith judge?
4: One beer is probably not going to impact much,
0: I don't know.
4: But, yeah.
0: I'm not sure. I'd give it to the commentary teams, and that sounds silly, but you know, when you got Channel 7, Fox, Triple M, 3 WABC, SEN, all these different radio stations calling the game, pick one from each commentary team. They're paid to actually watch the game.
4: Mm.
0: They're there to watch it. So, I don't know. Anyway, we'll see. I don't like people from the losing team getting the Norm Smith.
4: Which is what happened.
0: I'd go, you know what? Just, it feels awkward for the bloke getting it too. You get a medal, but all your 22 teammates don't. You know what I mean? It just feels odd.
4: Yeah,
0: just pick
4: true.
0: The bloke from the winning team. Come on. Anyway, well done, Lance. What happens from here, Gabby? Well, I'll tell you. So, you got your pen ready? Here's your off-season dates. The free agency period starts this Friday, runs for a week. The trade period starts next Monday, runs for a week and a half. The delisted free agency period, well, that's in the first week of November. The draft dates are November 19, 20 and 23, and they all start pre-season again in December. So there we go.
4: Good golly.
0: Looks like we're going to start March 17 or 18 in 2027, which is only 24 and a half weeks away. The countdown is on. The NRL have still got a week to go, though, as you know, and Nathan Cleary snapped his leg on the weekend. Poor fella. Compound fracture of both the fib and the tib.
4: Yikes.
0: One of those things. I mean, yeah, Penrith are unstoppable for a long time. Who'd have thought snapping their best player's leg in half would do the trick for Newcastle? But it worked. That Phoenix Crosland guy who got sent off for it, he's going to front the judiciary tonight in a bid to play in Sunday's grand final. I don't think he will. I think he'll
4: Cleary wrote suspended. A nice post about him,
0: He
4: though.
0: Did, and that's what I want to touch on. So Nathan Cleary from his hospital bed wrote a post defending Phoenix Crosland from all the, online
4: trolls.
0: Abuse and the trolls since the incident that happened on Sunday. Now, you've got to remember, Newcastle played a man down for more than half a game and still won against the all-conquering Penrith, even without Nathan Cleary. So... a fantastic game from the Knights to take on the Roosters in this Sunday's NRL Grand Final. My kids are like, well, let's go. Let's do it. Let's go.
4: Sold out in minutes, didn't it?
0: Come on, settle down. Well, that's it. Newcastle's a big rugby league town, and they've been terrible for a long time. They finished last year.
4: Yeah.
0: So for them to make this point, the whole city's going to be driving down the M1 on Sunday. There actually were planned track works on the Newcastle train line for this weekend.
4: Are they shifting it?
0: The City Rail up there have decided to cancel the planned
4: trip.
0: Because I'm like, yeah, we'll whack it on the Newcastle line. They're not going to be playing that weekend. You'll be fine. Buses replacing trains between Newcastle and Wyong. They've changed it. Anyway, 6:49 Morning Crew with Gabby and Dan.
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0: Well, it's Denny. You must have week here on the Morning Crew with Gabby and Dan. That's where we're going to be on Friday. Also joining us there, Tyler Braden, country music powerhouse.
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9: 11 degrees in Melbourne, partly cloudy today, a maximum of 24. It's 7 o'clock. Good morning, I'm Madeline Burke. Police are investigating a series of violent carjackings in Melbourne's west. A group of six armed male offenders, all riding motorcycles, have targeted three motorcycle riders at West Footscray. A man was surrounded by the group last month when he was boxed in. The 40-year-old assaulted and had his bike stolen. Around 10 minutes after that attack, another rider was struck with a wrench while being pulled off his bike. Late that evening on Sunshine Road, it's believed the same group approached a female motorcycle rider who was seriously injured after she was punched, kicked, hit with a baton, and tasered. Victoria Police will today honour the lives and service of fallen officers as part of National Police Remembrance Day. Kiara Parker reports.
10: Victoria Police will pause to remember the 178 officers who have lost their lives in the line of duty since the force was established in 1853. A march down St Kilda Road to the Victoria Police Memorial for a special service will be held later this morning. Regional services will also be held across the state. In Canberra, the names of Detective Leading Senior Constable Neil Thompson and Senior Constable Vadim Davat-Hotair, who were murdered in Paul Punker last year, will be included on the National Police Remembrance Wall. National Police Remembrance Day coincides with Blue Ribbon Day, which raises money for emergency facilities in Victorian public hospitals and names equipment in memory of fallen officers. Kiara Parker, Melbourne.
9: The booming tobacco black market has wiped another $200 million from the federal coffers, sparking warning there could soon be no legal tobacco market left. CEO of the Australian Association of Convenience Stores, Theo Ficarre, has told 3AW Breakfast the government has got all their priorities wrong.
11: They're in a war against the tobacco companies and big tobacco, whereas in reality, the only people controlling tobacco in Australia is big organised crime.
9: The Reserve Bank is widely expected to lift interest rates for the fourth time this year as inflation remains stubbornly high. The official cash rate is tipped to rise to a 15-year high of 4.6%. And federal Greens leader Larissa Waters has stepped down from the top job due to a chronic kidney condition which has declined significantly in recent months. In finance, the Dow Jones is down 347 points this morning. The Australian dollar buying 70.1 US cents.
8: Portland Carpet Court's showroom has been beautifully renovated with a large range of carpet, timber, hybrid, vinyl, and blinds.
9: Melbourne's plans to establish a training base at Caulfield are on the brink of collapse. Eddie Summerfield reports.
12: Melbourne has hoped to build a new base at Caulfield Racecourse, but the club began falling out of favour with Melbourne Racing Club last year over a desire to tunnel under the racetrack to link offices with training grounds. The MRC, who is the precinct's major tenant, held its AGM last week. The Age reporting chairman Cameron Fisher declared the ambitious $100 million project won't happen and the matter is dead. Both the Demons and state government say they're working together on a solution. Eddie Summerfield, Melbourne.
9: Essendon great Matthew Lloyd says John Longmire will provide great support for rookie coach Mark McVeigh. The Sydney Premiership winner appointed as the Bombers' general manager of performance. And Brazil has cancelled a public training session after facing criticism from media back home following their 1-1 draw with the Socceroos. That's the latest in news and sport.
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14: Good morning, it's Daniel Brewer with your Western Victoria news and sport. Three local organisations will pitch their projects to the community next week. Pat Gordon reports.
15: United Way Glenelg is hosting the event at Southwest Community Church on Tuesday, October 6 from 5 to 7pm. Beyond Bank is providing matched funding of up to $6,000 for each of the three organisations. The event will also feature local businesses, volunteers and community members supporting the pitches behind the scene. Free tickets are available, with the event being held at 40 Julius Street in Portland. Pat Gordon, Ace Radio.
14: Farmers will gather at Streatham next month for AgriFocus, with Southern Farming Systems bringing together industry experts and researchers to discuss the latest developments in agriculture. The October 21st event will cover topics including farm profitability, soil health, crop nutrition, disease management and new agricultural technologies. Michelle McClure, Communications and Engagement Coordinator for SFS, says tickets are on sale.
16: We have a huge, diverse program that has 19 topics available where you can choose your own adventure throughout the day. 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
14: National Police Remembrance Day will be observed across Victoria today, with a local service being held in Hamilton. The service will take place at the Hamilton Performing Arts Centre from 10. Victoria Police say the day honours officers who have died while serving their communities, as well as police employees who have died through illness or other circumstances. Members of the community, along with current and former police officers and their families, are invited to attend.
3: Local sport for Taylor Motors Hamilton. 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
14: Hamilton golfers have enjoyed success at events across the region. Trevor Wathan recorded his second hole-in-one at the Victorian Veterans Golf Association Teams event at Buninyong Golf Club. A Hamilton team also won the Mary Simpson Trophy at Grampians Golf Club, with Prue Evans, Alma Fonda, Marlene Clark and Dawn Kay taking the honours. Evans also won the Judith Howard Cup with 47 points. That's the latest in local news and sport.
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17: Your 4-day forecast for Western Victoria. There is a strong wind warning for the coast. Partly cloudy today with winds northerly up to 40 k's an hour. We're heading for a top of 24 in Hamilton and Warrnambool, 25 in Portland. Dropping down to 14 tonight. Tomorrow, showers and 22. Thursday, rain, 19. Friday, a shower or two, 15.
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17: And right now, 15 degrees.
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17: 8:07 here on The Morning Crew with Gabby and Dan this Tuesday. In the studio today, however, not so on Friday, Gabby. We're going to be live from the Denny Ute Master. We can't wait to get there. We're going to check out Tyler Braden in person.
18: There's a hell on the other side that you ain't met yet. Tread real light. Dare you to light that fuse, because I can be.
17: Here we go. There's a bit of Tyler for you. One of the biggest stars performing at the Denny Ute Master. He's been described, Gabby, as a country powerhouse.
19: He's a country powerhouse. Yes. Been to Australia a couple times and now ringing him in for the Denny Ute Master.
17: All right. We're going to chat to Tyler live via Zoom, which is always fraught with danger with our technology. We'll try and get him online on the other side of Olivia Rodrigo. This is Stupid Song. You're on The Morning Crew at 7:09.

0: a firefighter to becoming one of Nashville's hottest new country artists, Tyler Braden has had one hell of a journey, Dan. Now, he made his Australian debut at the CMC Rocks earlier this year. Survived that. So now we're going to throw him in the deep end to the Denny Ute Muster. So Tyler Braden, back in Australia, joins us now. A big hello.
1: How are you doing?
2: We're going really well, mate. Now, we had, of course, the NFL game in Victoria a couple of weeks back now, the 49ers and the Rams.
0: I was there.
2: Yeah, Gabby was there. It was funny because the 49ers here were here for the whole week and we got them to do all these kind of weird and wacky Australian things to try and, you know, acclimatise them. What have you found wild and wacky about your time in Australia so far?
1: I mean, it's kind of been pretty laid back. I mean, we got to spend a lot of time in Brisbane because you said we made our debut this year, but this was actually our second year at CMC Rocks. So we've kind of got to know Brisbane pretty well. We've had a lot of off days there. I've gotten a couple tattoos in Brisbane over there at Wild at Heart Tattoo, and that's kind of was our tribute there, was the name of this tour, is Wild at Heart, and because that was a cool experience for us. It was a lot of the crew got their first tattoos over there, so it's been real fun.
0: Is there anything different that you've noticed about Australian versus maybe American country music fans, and have you done a shoey?
1: I have not done a shoey. I don't really drink, so I feel like it doesn't come across the same, just drinking water out of a boot. But I've never been a drinker in my life. But as for the fans, I mean, there's similarities across the board, whether we go, you know, whether it's here or Canada or Australia, the UK, Europe. And I want to say, I always like to say Australian fans are right in between UK fans and US fans.
2: Okay.
1: Australia kind of meets in the middle because they've got that same focus because you don't get as many shows over there. It's not as oversaturated, but at the same time, they're there to have some fun. So it's like they start like a UK crowd and then they slowly turn to the crazy crowd, which could be Australian or American crowd.
2: Now we're talking to Tyler Braden, country music powerhouse. Now you're based in Nashville now, but you're from Alabama originally. Now, when I think of Alabama, my geography is pretty good. You know, I've got Huntsville, Mobile, Birmingham, Montgomery. Is it true you're from Slapout, Alabama? Is that the name of the place?
0: Slapow.
1: Slapout, Alabama. That was the name of, like, the community. Right. No one's address was Slapout, but that was kind of the community name. And there is a story that said this guy owned, like, a store there, and if he was out of something, you know, decades ago when you went to go get it, he'd say, I'm slap out of it. And that's the only story you can find, but it's hard to believe. That one's always been tough for me to believe because you got to be out of a lot of stuff to say it so much they name the town after that. But you said your geography is pretty good. We're about 30 minutes from Montgomery, 35 minutes from Montgomery.
2: Okay, beautiful. And just I noticed on Google Maps, there is a slap out in Oklahoma as well.
1: There is, yes.
2: Wow.
0: The guy had two shots.
1: My thought was like, I don't even know. That story could be from the other slap out. So, you know, I don't really know.
0: Before music fully took over, my understanding is you're working as a firefighter and you're writing some songs in the meantime as well. And eventually you released your debut single being Little Red Wine back in 2018. Now, there's a big difference between fighting fires and performing on stage, but both of them, to me, adrenaline must be pumping. Have you always been a bit of a thrill seeker or what's the go?
1: It's kind of funny. Like I'm kind of the opposite. I'm pretty chill, pretty calm all the time. Some people say to a fault probably because you get me very excited and this is what you got just right here. I'm stoked. And then you get me kind of bummed about something. I'm like right here, you know, there's not a huge difference. And, maybe that helps balance it out. Some of the thrill things I like, you know, roller coasters and, you know, things like that. I've never been skydiving, which my mom, I think she did that 300 or 400 times growing up. She went skydiving a lot when she was young.
0: Wow.
1: But I mean, maybe there's a little bit of that in there. But when it first started, I just needed a job and I went into the fire service. And I was singing the whole time. I had rock bands and things like that when I was younger. But so maybe there is a little bit of a thrill seeker in there. I like to be scared. I like roller coasters and all that. But I think maybe it's just to balance out the everyday personality.
2: I like it.
0: Both are terrifying to me.
2: USA is famous for its pickup trucks. We have the Ute in Australia. What are you driving at the moment, Tyler?
1: Pick up Chevy Colorado.
2: Wow.
1: 2018. Wow. Y'all have Chevy Colorados there? Yeah. We were there. I saw a lot of Toyotas.
2: Yeah, we are. We're in the EV revolution at the moment, but
0: you'll see BYD everywhere.
2: Yeah, we have a lot of Toyotas, but we do have the humble ute, and that's what we're going to Deniliquin for the Denny Ute Muster. Are you pumped to see all these blue singlet wearing ute driving
0: record breaking people
2: who are going to be there?
1: Absolutely. I heard it's pretty wild. We're definitely looking forward to it. Like you said, what's special about the crowd there, I hear that where we're going is going to be like the crowd to play for. So, I mean, I'm excited.
2: It's got a reputation as the best crowd in Australia because everyone is there for a good time and everyone will have one. We're going to be there as well, a little bit earlier on the bill than you are, but we are going to have some fun. Tyler, thank you so much for joining us this morning, mate.
0: Yeah, you're wild at heart too. We're across the country this September, October, and we're going to be at the Denny Ute Muster with you as well coming up later this week.
1: Absolutely. It's going to be pretty awesome.
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7: 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Take

0: 7:29, a moment ago we caught up with Tyler Braden, a country music singer, and he's from an area called Slapout, Alabama. I asked him about it. His answer, if you missed it just before, was brilliant.
1: It was the name of, like, the community. Right. No one's address was Slapout, but that was kind of the community name. And there is a story that said this guy owned, like, a store there, and if he was out of something, you know, decades ago when you went to go get it, he'd say, "I'm slap out of it." And that's the only story you can find, but it's hard to believe. That one's always been tough for me to believe, because you got to be out of a lot of stuff to say it so much they named the town after that. You said your geography is pretty good. We're about 30 minutes from Montgomery, 35 minutes from Montgomery.
0: Okay, beautiful. And just, I noticed on Google Maps, there is a Slap Out in Oklahoma as well.
1: There is, yes.
0: Wow.
2: I had two shots.
1: My thought is, like, I don't even know. That story could be from the other slap out.
0: Either way, it's a great story. But slap imagine out. Having one store in town that was out of stuff so often, they named the whole region, "I'm slap out of that." Slap
2: doesn't
0: out.
2: Doesn't even want to make a profit.
0: Bizarre.
2: Do you want customers?
0: Bizarre. What was your hometown known for? My dad spoke so fondly about the pub where he grew up. So my dad grew up in the north of England.
2: Yeah.
0: And he always spoke very fondly of a place called the Grey Goose. Mm-hmm. It's his local pub. And I just Googled, it's still open. Still open. It's on Belle Isle Road in Leeds, West Yorkshire. Anyway, Grey Goose Hotel. My dad used to say, at the Grey Goose, you could buy anything. I said,
2: what does
0: anything.
2: That even mean?
0: He said, whatever you wanted, they would get it for you.
2: What?
0: I think he implied they would go to neighbouring towns in the middle of the night and rob them and then get it back to the Grey Goose and sell it to you the next day.
2: Oh, I thought it was like Harrods.
0: Harrods.
2: They could get you anything back in the day.
0: Yeah,
2: so the story is, like, if they didn't have it in stock,
0: yes,
2: they would get it. And I think that's how the two Aussie guys got the lion, the cub. They bought it from Harrods.
0: Oh, like when the
2: Christian the lion.
0: The lion when it runs back to him and greets
2: them after. Yeah. Those two guys.
0: From Harrods.
2: From Harrods.
0: That's like a Meijer.
2: It's a department store. Yeah. It's very fancy and it's la-di-da. But if they didn't have something in stock, you could put in a request and Harrods would get it. And I think that's how.
0: So they didn't have, like, a lion section.
2: I don't think they had a
0: men's
2: lion section.
0: Yeah.
2: Go to level 7.
0: That's the lions, yeah.
2: And that's
0: right.
2: How they got Christian the lion.
0: Wow.
2: And then they put back into the wild and then he ran up and cuddled them, but it looked like he was going to maul them.
0: Yeah, I remember the vision. I remember
2: I had sashimi there. That was as far
0: that
2: as...
0: That was on level 4.
2: That was how exotic I got.
0: Wow. Anyway, the Grey Goose is still open.
2: So if my dad was still here. Anything.
0: If my dad was still with us, he'd love to know that the Grey Goose
2: so
0: is still
2: So what, you
0: going.
2: Go, oh, my lawnmower's blown up, and they're like, don't worry, and a wink and a nudge.
0: Come back tomorrow.
2: And you have a pint, and then there's a second-hand lawnmower.
0: Apparently, that's
2: second-hand.
0: What it was like. That's, well, so, yeah, it wasn't brand new, I don't think. Anyway.
2: Wow.
0: The opposite of slap out.
2: That's very dodgy.
0: Yep, it was the 50s for you. Anyway, this is Alex Warren and Fever Dream. Morning Crew with Gabby and Dan.
2: They could get anything.
0: Anything. They were slapping of everything.

0: is Alex Warren and Fever Dream at 25 to 8. It is the Morning Crew with Gabby and Dan. This Tuesday, local news cabinet mix. Gabby's back today, thank God, so she can have the trending back in just a moment.
1: Yeah, apparently you didn't talk at all about the VMAs.
0: Didn't realise they were happening.
1: Right,
0: yesterday.
1: Well, there have been one run and one. So yeah. I'll give you the results of yesterday's MTV VMAs in LA, hosted by Snoop.
0: Thank God. I was watching the news last night and went, oh, the VMAs were today, were they? Ew.
1: Finger on pulse.
0: We'll get the latest in trending with somebody whose finger is on the pulse next.
2: This is how we do it. 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
15: Good morning. It's Daniel Brewer with your Western Victorian news and sport. Police have allegedly caught a P2 driver travelling 40 kilometres an hour over the speed limit near Cavendish. The 19-year-old Warrnambool driver was allegedly detected travelling at 140 kilometres an hour in a 100 zone on the Henty Highway. The driver was fined $784 and has received a 6-month licence suspension. The detection was made as part of Victoria Police's Operation Scoreboard, which targeted risky driving over the long weekend. More than 40 people have raised concerns about the intersection of Ripon and Ballarat Roads in Hamilton. Southern Grampian Shire Council survey is gathering feedback from drivers, with Mayor Dennis Heslin saying the intersection has been an ongoing issue.
16: Absolutely, it's an ongoing advocacy work for council, and I think we've presented to 3 roads ministers this year. We want the stories, we want the data, we want the information, the near misses, the little bings. Any incident at all, let us know.
15: Almost 202 kilograms of marine debris has been removed from Blacks Beach in Discovery Bay during an annual clean-up. Luke Francis reports.
17: Beach Patrol 3280-3284 has organised annual clean-ups at Blacks Beach since 2022, transporting volunteers by bus from a Like Support ferry in Portland. The clean-up saw 31 dedicated volunteers help remove another huge amount of waste from the sand, but it's not all going to landfill. About half of material recovered on on the weekend has been taken to the Killarney Arts Residency for use in Stories from the Sea. Luke Francis, Ace Radio.
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15: Several members of the Hamilton Basketball Association have represented the region at the 2026 Basketball Victoria Country Jamboree. The HBA contingent included coach Kate Couchman, four players, team manager Victor Nedzwi, and umpire Ruby Spong. The association says the event provided an opportunity to experience the Basketball Victoria pathway and represent Hamilton at a state level. That's the latest in local news and sport.
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19: Your four-day forecast for Western Victoria, there is a strong wind warning for the coast. Partly cloudy today with winds northerly up to 40 k's an hour. We're heading for a top of 24 in Hamilton and Warrnambool, 25 in Portland. Dropping down to 14 tonight, tomorrow showers and 22. Thursday rain, 19. Friday a shower or two, 15.
18: Harvey Norman Hamilton, your local computer specialists.
19: Currently it's 16 degrees.
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0: Hey, Matt Meditzbach, after a few days off, your chance to win $1,000 coming up very soon. We'll ask for your calls in about 10. Right now, though, Gabby's got all the trending news we need to know, including stuff about the VMAs. Who knew they were on?
2: Well, yesterday, Madonna cleaned up at the MTV VMAs in LA, which were hosted by Snoop Dogg. So she took home 7 awards. This is Madonna, including Artist of the Year, Best Dance Music Video, Best Collaboration with Sabrina Carpenter.
0: Madonna.
2: Madonna.
0: Is it 1984?
2: It feels a bit, doesn't it?
0: Yeah, right.
2: Madonna actually opened the awards with a performance with Sabrina Carpenter and Charlie XCX.
0: Got a little bit of it. I don't want your judgment. Screaming in the background, I can't hear the song.
2: You sound like such an old man.
0: I do. My dad went to the Beatles in 1964 or something.
2: A thing.
0: And he said you couldn't hear a thing.
2: Not a
0: thing. Whole time was just women screaming.
2: But interestingly, with Madonna opening yesterday, it was the first time she's performed at the MTV VMAs in 23 years since that kiss with Britney Spears.
0: Oh, yeah.
2: 23 years ago that kiss was. What?
0: And she was quite a mature woman then.
2: Daniel! Taylor Swift made quite a splash. She won Video of the Year for The Fate of Ophelia, also the inaugural Artist Director Honours for her collection of music videos over the years. She also took the opportunity to debut her music video for Patient Zero, and that stars Dakota Johnson and Colin Farrell. Wasn't expecting that.
0: Getting some big names in her videos. A video for Opalite had quite a few celebs in it as well.
2: Yeah, she knows a few people.
0: Yeah, well done.
2: Taylor Swift's now become the most awarded artist in VMA history. She's overtaken Beyonce, so I wonder what Kanye thinks about that.
0: So Beyonce, one of the best videos of all time.
2: I'm going to let you finish.
0: Okay, very good.
2: And also a huge moment and upset. So Blackpink's Lisa did the unthinkable. She beat Taylor Swift.
0: My God.
2: Yeah, winning the category of Best Pop, which Taylor Swift has dominated for years now.
0: Yeah, right.
2: So that means that Lisa has become the first K-pop female artist and soloist to win that category. So lots going on.
0: Plenty happening.
2: I'm going to let you finish.
0: At the VMAs.
2: Around this time last year, Robert Irwin was dominating Australian news and also US.
0: Oh, we're Dancing with the Stars.
2: Yeah, yes. Yeah. And now another Aussie is having a crack, but this time at the British version, and she's off to a flying start. So a few months after finishing 5th at Eurovision, because of course we're part of it, Delta Goodrum has hit the dance floor on Strictly Come Dancing.
0: Yeah.
2: So her first live performance was a samba, and she finished 2nd, so high hopes for her in this competition. Unfortunately, we don't get it in Australia. No streaming service, so you've got to watch it on YouTube.
0: Yeah, right.
2: Who would have thunk it?
0: Oh, well, good luck to Delta over there on Strictly Come Dancing.
2: And just very quickly, Prince William has reportedly declined multiple requests to appear in documentaries to mark the 30th anniversary since his mother's passing, Princess Di. And it'll be interesting because in 2017, William and Harry both appeared together in a documentary about Diana. And now for the 30th anniversary, it looks like Prince William is going to publicly stay quiet.
0: Yeah.
2: While Harry, different approach, is going to be making a documentary about his mum.
0: They have a pretty different approach to a lot of things, those two.
2: It is interesting, how you can be, and you've got it with your kids. You've got five very different children.
0: I do,
2: parents, very different kids.
0: One of them just needs more money out of those two, I think, than the other one.
2: Daniel!
0: That's the trending at 7:48 on The Morning Crew with Gabby and Dan.
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1: 14 degrees in Melbourne, partly cloudy today with a maximum of 24. It's 8 o'clock. Good morning. I'm Madeline Burke. Police are investigating a series of violent carjackings in Melbourne's west. Kiara Parker has the details.
12: A group of six armed male offenders, all riding motorcycles, have targeted three motorcycle riders at West Footscray. Earlier this month, a man was surrounded by the group when he was boxed in. The 40-year-old was assaulted and had his bike stolen. It was found burnt out in Wyndham Vale. Around 10 minutes after that attack, another rider was struck with a wrench while being pulled off his bike. Later that evening on Sunshine Road, it's believed the same group approached a female motorcycle rider. The 27-year-old was seriously injured after she was punched, kicked, hit with a baton and tasered. CCTV from that incident has been released as police try to identify the riders involved in the crime spree. Kiara Parker, Melbourne.
1: The state government has been slammed for using decade-old road crash data when assessing the safety risks posed by potholes. TAC internal briefing documents reportedly advised Minister Steve Demopoulos last month that road defects rarely caused serious road accidents. But the Herald Sun reports the advice was based on a study conducted between 2014 and 2016. Today is National Police Remembrance Day. Victoria Police will pause to remember the 178 officers who have lost their lives in the line of duty. A march down St Kilda Road to the Victoria Police Memorial will be held later this morning. Mortgage holders are bracing for another rate rise today, with economists predicting we could see an additional 3 by May next year. The RBA is largely tipped to rise the cash rate to 4.6%, the highest level since 2011. Economic futurist Evan Lucas says it's going to get worse before it gets better.
13: The probability that we could get to 4.85% by Christmas is something that needs to be debated and something that is reasonable in terms of the discussion that's going on at the moment.
1: US President Donald Trump believes the 5 men arrested near a UK airbase used by the American military should not have been released on bail. The British nationals were taken into custody on suspicion of preparing a terrorist act targeting RAF Fairford, which has been used by the US to launch attacks against Iran.
14: Over there, I'm surprised that they released them. I wouldn't have done that. Look, they've been very good. They worked with us very closely. We know everything about them. We would not have released them.
1: In finance, the Dow Jones is down 347 points, the Australian dollar buying 70.1 US cents.
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1: Nathan Buckley says he hasn't received a vibe from North Melbourne. The club doesn't want an experienced coach. Both John Longmire and Adam Simpson have ruled themselves out of the coaching job. Buckley telling Fox Footy he doesn't feel like he's disadvantaged for being an assistant coach previously.
16: That hasn't been anything that's been indicated to me. I had the chat earlier last week and was asked to present. And I'm of the mind to do that.
1: Melbourne veteran Jack Viney will fly to Perth to tour West Coast's facilities as he considers a move away from the Demons. Peter Hanscom hasn't given up hope of a test recall for Australia. The 35-year-old is in India playing for Australia A in the Red Bull Tour, with the first match starting today. And reigning Bathurst 1000 champion Matt Payne has cast doubt on whether he'll be on the supercars grid in 2028. That's the latest news in sport.
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20: Good morning, it's Daniel Brewer with your Western Victoria news and sport. Southern Farming Systems will host AgriFocus 2026 on October 21, with farmers set to hear from researchers, agronomists and industry experts. Michelle McClure, Communications and Engagement Coordinator for SFS, says they will have two keynote speakers.
21: So we have two keynote sessions, and this includes Ollie from Humans of Agriculture, where he's going to discuss when things don't go to plan, what does the best farmers and agriculture businesses do differently? And we have Tim Neal from Data Farming exploring thinking differently about how spatial data, remote sensing, artificial intelligence and digital tools are changing the way decisions are made on farm.
20: A service will be held in Hamilton today to mark National Police Remembrance Day. The event at the Hamilton Performing Arts Centre will begin at 10, with the community invited to attend. The day provides an opportunity to remember Victoria Police officers who have died while serving, as well as employees who have died through illness and other circumstances. Police members, their families and former members will also attend the local service. Portland Shark Pitch event will give three local organisations the chance to pitch their projects and receive community support. Pat Gordon reports.
0: Shark Pitch will be held at Southwest Community Church in Portland on Tuesday, October 6 from 5 p.m. Three organisations will pitch their projects, with Beyond Bank offering up to $6,000 in matched funding for each group. United Way Glenelg says a team of local businesses, volunteers and community members has worked behind the scenes to bring the event together. Free tickets are available, and more information can be found on the United Way Glenelg website. Pat Gordon, Ace Radio.
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20: There has been some strong results for Hamilton Golf Club members at recent events. Trevor Wathan celebrated his second career ace at the Buninyong Golf Club during the Victorian Veterans Golf Association Teams event. At Grampians Golf Club, Prue Evans, Alma Fonda, Marlene Clark and Dawn Kay won the Mary Simpson Trophy. Evans also recorded 47 points to claim the Judith Howard Cup. That's the latest in local news and sport.
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24: Your 4-day forecast for Western Victoria. There is a strong wind warning for the coast. Partly cloudy today with winds northerly up to 40 k's an hour. We're heading for a top of 24 in Hamilton and Warrnambool, 25 in Portland. Dropping down to 14 tonight. Tomorrow, showers and 22. Thursday, rain, 19. Friday, a shower or two, 15.
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24: Currently, it's 16 degrees.
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5: Good luck.
24: Well, I know it is a Tuesday, but it is a fresh week of Mad Minute that starts right now. Our player is Daniel. G'day, mate.
27: Good morning. Hello? Okay. Oh, no.
24: Great. Excellent. I'm really glad that's happened.
27: Call back.
24: I think we just push on. We push on to our backup plan because somebody who's always there in the background is Julie. G'day, Julie.
28: Good morning, guys. How are you?
24: Well, I'll tell you what, we're good. Daniel just disappeared, so you're in. Are you mentally prepared to play Bad Bit at such short notice?
28: More than mentally prepared.
24: Oh, absolutely. That's great. Excellent. All right. Well, Julie, I hope you will. We're going to kick things off with the bonus question answer. We gave this answer on the air just before three, maybe last Thursday. I said it yesterday on the air too. Anyway, the bonus question answer. We're going to kick things off with that. Good luck to you, Julie. Good luck, Gabby. And, yeah, hope Daniel's okay wherever he may be. Let's play.
27: Good luck, Julie. Bonus. What was the ice cream cone invented for?
28: The whole flowers.
27: What icon is on the Instagram logo?
28: Flowers.
27: What is the name of Mickey Mouse's girlfriend?
28: Minnie Mouse.
27: What colour do you get when you mix blue and yellow?
28: Green.
27: Which Australian actress played Harley Quinn in Suicide Squad?
28: Oh, pass.
27: In the NATO alphabet, which alcohol represents one of the letters?
28: Whiskey.
27: The town of Humpty Doo is in which Australian state or territory?
28: Western Australia.
27: If I get snake eyes on dice, what did I roll?
28: Dice.
27: Which famous fictional detective lived at 221B Baker Street? Fictional detective.
28: No, I was just on the top of my head, sorry.
27: In cricket, on top of the stumps are two wooden cross pieces called...
28: Stumps.
27: Yeah, the bales got the stumps. Yes.
24: Bales. Bales is the bales. Answer we're looking for. Not that's a bad effort. Julie, one, two, three, four, I think four.
28: Oh, that's terrible.
24: And a question mark.
3: That's what I've got written down. So, what icon is on the Instagram logo? You said flowers. No, it's a camera. Margot Robbie played Harley Quinn in Suicide Squad. Humpty Doo isn't in WA. It's in the Northern Territory.
28: Okay.
3: My question mark was, if I get snake eyes on dice, what did I roll? And you said dice, which is technically true.
27: I was looking for two ones.
3: But I'm going to give it. I'm going to pay
27: okay.
3: it.
28: Thank you. 221
3: B Baker Street is where Sherlock Holmes lived. And in cricket on top of the stumps, there are two wooden cross pieces called, you said stumps, but we were looking for bales.
27: Bales.
3: So there we go. All right. Five from ten. At short notice is a half, well, pass mark. Halfway there, Julie. Well played.
28: Okay, thanks, guys.
3: Have a wonderful day. Thank you so much for helping us out and being our backup plan. Here, Julie having a crack
27: she's
3: at Mad
27: an
3: Minute.
27: Instagram colleague.
3: Yeah, I don't know.
27: Not
3: much,
27: right in her wheelhouse, I don't
3: how much Instagram Julie's on. The flowers are obviously on the mind. In fact, a couple of times, she just repeated the question back to us. Dice, stumps, flowers.
27: Well, that's because once I accidentally, like last week, I said the answer in the question.
3: Yes,
27: so
3: right.
27: She's just hedging her bets.
3: I like
27: clever.
3: It. Clever. We'll play Mad Minute again tomorrow. If your phone line is up to it, call 1-300-799-31 to play and get that bonus question answered just before 3 this afternoon. It is The Morning Crew with Gabby and Dan. See you

0: Barney at 7:08. This is the Morning Crew with Gabby and Dan for a Tuesday.
1: It's been a little while since we've done Gen Alpha Slang. Okay. And they have moved on from 6-7.
0: Well, you'd think so, but we did get a message this morning saying, it was Brad. Someone said his son thought it was absolutely hilarious when the score at halftime of the grand final was 6-7 versus 6-7.
1: Oh, that's funny.
0: Yeah, 43 apiece.
1: So Gen Alpha, they're youngsters under the age of 17, of which you have a few.
0: Multiple.
1: You have a few.
0: Yeah.
1: Have you heard of any of these terms yet? Scuba, crying, I can't do Nathan.
0: No.
1: Okay.
0: Okay.
1: All right. Well, let's learn what they mean together. This is Gen Alpha slang.
0: Okay.
1: So one of them is got to be quiet on the creek.
0: Got to be quiet on the creek?
1: Yeah.
0: I haven't heard them say that, I don't think. I mean, I listen to them talk a bit. Sometimes they do go off on little tangents and I'm like, I'm not sure I'm keeping up with this, but I haven't heard that one, I don't think.
1: That's like there was a movie and I think it had Arnold Schwarzenegger and the babies had their own language, and then when they transitioned became toddlers, then they had a different language. That's you dealing with your Gen Alpha kids.
0: What movie was that?
1: It had that other dude in it. Was that when they became pregnant?
0: We'll come back to that.
1: Anyway, got to be quiet on the creek. It has been popularized by a rapper.
0: Right.
1: And it means keeping secrets or situations on the down low.
0: Got to be quiet on the creek. So that checks out.
1: We would say the DL.
0: Yeah, right.
1: Scuba.
0: I mean, is it an acronym for something?
1: No, it's not.
0: Okay, scuba, right.
1: Scuba is a type of dance.
0: Is it?
1: And I think it's a little bit like we used to hold the nose and rub the hand down.
0: Yeah, right, okay.
1: But they hold their nose and fan the air because someone or something stinks.
0: Oh,
1: and
0: they're
1: calling
0: that
1: scuba, I guess, because you're holding the nose.
0: Scuba.
1: What about crying?
0: Crying.
1: So
0: can you spell that for me?
1: C-R-I-N-E.
0: Crying.
1: But pronounced a bit like crying.
0: Okay, no, I don't know crying.
1: It's a butchering of the English language.
0: Well, this is a butchering of the English language. This is a crying. Yeah.
1: And it's to describe laughing rather than actual tears.
0: Okay.
1: So, like, laughing so hard, I guess our LOL or our Rufflecopter.
0: Rufflecopter.
1: Is there crying?
0: Yeah.
1: What about LARPing? L-A-R-P.
0: I'm telling you, maybe I don't talk to my kids at all. I haven't heard any of these terms. LARPing, no, I'm not across that.
1: It's short for live action role play. So as to call out someone living like a fake performative life for clout, if that makes sense. So a lot of people on social media are LARPing, which I actually like.
0: What I hear a lot of, and it's not necessarily terms, it's just things from social media or like TikTok trends or stuff like that. They can talk to each other. They're making references in code and they chuckle like because they've obviously know what they're talking about. They've seen it on social media and then they just move on with life. But goes over my head.
1: Yeah, there's some guy from Fortnite who said something like, funky, and now everyone says it.
0: I've heard, I've heard them say that. Yeah.
1: My very last one is, can't do Nathan.
0: Who is Nathan?
1: Nathan was someone from Fortnite.
0: Oh,
1: well, he wasn't, but it was a term on Fortnite.
0: Can't do Nathan.
1: Yeah.
0: I mean... Sorry, Nathan, but...
1: Nathan is nothing. Can't do nothing.
0: Can't do Nathan.
1: Yeah.
0: Oh, man.
1: Isn't it just...
0: A lot different from my growing up with Nathan.
1: What's wrong with Paris Hilton and That's So Hot?
0: Or
1: from Mean Girls, Fetch. Things were Fetch.
0: Yes.
1: But at least we're all part of it. It was a major movie moment.
0: Yeah.
1: Not some dude on Fortnite. Funky,
0: but we were across Mean Girls and Paris Hilton. The kids are across... The dude from Fortnite, they can't do nothing about it.
1: But I actually like LARPing. I think that's one I would adopt.
0: All right.
1: Probably too slow. They moved on.
0: I'm still catching up with 6-7. So as far as I'm concerned, I
1: never understood it.
0: No,
1: never.
0: It was a reference from a basketball.
1: It was a reference, but I never understood what it meant.
0: No.
1: At least these have context.
0: Yeah, okay. Yeah, yeah.
1: Butchering of the language,
0: yes.
1: But context.
0: I like it. 8:22, Morning Crew with Gabby and Dan. Hopefully you can speak to your Gen Alpha.
1: Scuba
0: across
1: crying, LARPing, can't do nothing.
0: Across these school holidays. Poor Nathan.
2: Carrie and Tommy.
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2: 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She's one of us.
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0: does, I just might. At 29 past 8, morning crew with Gabby and Dan. If I could take a serious turn for a minute, Gab, I'm sorry. I'm going to have to pick a bone with you live on air.
1: And that seems unprofessional.
0: I take no pride in this, but I feel like I need to confront you, and I think the air is the best time to do it because we don't really talk much outside of it. So here we go.
1: That's a lie. We talk until I leave.
0: Okay, fair enough, fair enough.
1: Is it serious?
0: Yeah, well, I think it's serious. I don't think you'll think it's as serious.
1: Okay.
0: Okay, so I've got a bone to pick with you. You've made

0: the last few days at work for me a living hell. You weren't even here yesterday.
1: Yeah.
0: And I was cursing your name.
1: Yeah.
0: Thursday last week, it was terrible. So last Wednesday.
1: I was here on Thursday.
0: I wasn't here last Wednesday.
1: Yes.
0: So long story short, it was kid related. I had a day of annual leave.
1: So I did the show on my own.
0: You did the show on your own.
1: And I didn't and moan. I just did it.
0: Yeah, you just did it. Just got it done.
1: Just knuckled it.
0: But in the mean, in the sort of.
1: Knuckle down.
0: The course of that show, while you were knuckling down,
1: yeah.
0: You've absolutely cooked my chair. What have you done to my chair? I can't. I had my bum groove perfectly in my chair. The back piece was exactly where I wanted it. I can't. I don't know what you've done to it, but you've just cooked it.
1: I sat on your
0: what
1: chair
0: you
1: and I was really high.
0: Yeah.
1: And it was so straight. I felt like I was pancaking onto my legs. So I put the chair down and put some. Like
0: I don't like recline, as you call it. My back's cooked, so I have to be sort of perfectly straight up at all times.
1: No, you weren't straight. You were leaning forward. Right. I'm certain of it.
0: I can't. Oh, my God. I can't.
1: Isn't that so irritating?
0: This is my chair that I've sat on literally for like 15 years. This has been my chair. And then all of a sudden, Gabby has one day at it and she's adjusted it in a way that I can't seem to fix.
1: Don't worry, Dad's going to be fuming as well because I drove his car.
0: Oh, no.
1: And I had to put the seat back
0: and
1: recline it and change the rearview mirror.
0: Oh,
1: I didn't change the side mirrors. I just resorted to leaning forward and turning my head.
0: Yeah, okay.
1: But, yeah, he'll be fuming when he gets into his car.
0: That is annoying as well. So, anyway, Gabby,
1: I couldn't see anything.
0: The whole time I'm just trying to scooch around and just stuff.
1: I don't think this was worth going on air for.
0: You don't think so?
1: No.
0: Okay. Righto.
1: No.
0: Okay. Well, just don't do it again.
1: But the thing is, you're broken every week. Every week you have an ailment.
0: Yeah,
1: I don't think it mattered if I changed the chair or not.
0: No.
1: One time you just bent over and your whole neck was thrown out.
0: One time.
1: That was a fortnight ago, by the way.
0: One time I was putting a hoodie on. I was putting a hoodie on and I wiggled my head. And as I was wiggling my head to get to the head hole, my neck just went.
1: Yeah.
0: I just sort of blame the chair.
1: Blame me.
0: Morning crew with Gabby and Dan.
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10: Good morning. It's Daniel Brewer with your Western Victorian News and Sport. An annual clean-up has recently been held at Blacks Beach in Discovery Bay. Luke Francis has more.
11: 31 dedicated volunteers helped remove over 202 kilograms of marine debris, with Beach Patrol 3280-3284 having organised the annual clean-ups at Blacks Beach since 2022. About half of material recovered on the weekend has been taken to the Killarney Arts Residency for use in Stories from the Sea, a regional Arts Australia project developed with Beach Patrol. Luke Francis, Ace Radio.
10: A 19-year-old Warrnambool driver has lost their licence for 6 months after allegedly being caught speeding near Cavendish. Victoria Police say the P2 driver was allegedly travelling at 140 kilometres an hour in a 100 zone on the Henty Highway. The driver has also been issued with a $784 infringement. Police are continuing to target speeding and other risky driving behaviour. Drivers have reported frequent near misses at a Hamilton intersection, with more than 40 people responding to a Southern Grampian Shire Council survey. The survey is focused on Ripon and Ballarat roads, with Mayor Dennis Heslin saying concerns about the intersection have been ongoing.
12: Yeah, when we sit down with the state government, the first thing they say is, you know, where's the data? Unfortunately, that data isn't recorded the way it used to be. So we really are relying on those community members that live near that intersection, especially to let us know what's going on.
10: Portland business owners are being reminded that the small business bus is in town on Tuesday, October 13, offering free confidential one-on-one sessions to help launch, grow or streamline your operations. Head to the Glenelg Shire Council Facebook page for more information.
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10: Hamilton Basketball Association have been represented at the 2026 Basketball Victoria Country Jamboree. Coach Kate Couchman, players Eloise Hatherall, Stella Crawford and Jed Picken, along with umpire Ruby Spong, took part in the event. The association says it was a valuable opportunity for the group to experience the Basketball Victoria pathway and represent Hamilton at state level. That's the latest in local news and sport.
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13: Your four-day forecast for Western Victoria, there is a strong wind warning for the coast. Partly cloudy today with winds northerly up to 40 k's an hour. We're heading for a top of 24 in Hamilton and Warrnambool, 25 in Portland. Dropping down to 14 tonight, tomorrow showers and 22. Thursday, rain, 19. Friday, a shower or two, 15.
7: Harvey Norman Hamilton, your local computer specialists.
14: And right now, 17 degrees.
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0: Dean and Baby Steps at 8:45. This is the Morning Crew with Gabby and Dan. The kids are on school holidays, so maybe we can talk about this right now.
1: Let's talk about sex, baby. Let's talk about you and when me. Let's talk about all the good things and the bad things that maybe.
2: Well, according to the World Health Organization, in the next 5 to 10 years, male contraception could hit the market.
0: Oh, wow.
2: So at the moment, you kind of got condoms or vasectomies, but this could be a daily hormonal gel that you put on your shoulders or upper arms. There could be an injectable hydrogel as well, and a non-hormonal contraceptive male pill.
0: Okay.
2: So there's a few different options which are all in different stages of trials. It's hard to create a contraception for men due to biology. So with women, you're trying to stop one egg. With men, there's 1,000 sperm every second.
0: Wow. Really?
2: And it only takes one. So biology does make it difficult, but in the next 5 to 10 years, we could be there. Previous trials on men, they ran into some side effects. Women will roll their eyes. The men weren't happy that maybe they got some acne, some weight gain, some mood changes. Which is all too common for women and the different types of contraceptions that we've had. But do men want them?
0: There will be some men who do. Some men like to have control over that situation. Good on them. I, as a man, would probably not take it, but I've had a vasectomy now, so we move on. But I don't know. I'd like to pose the question to you and throw it back at you. As a woman, would you trust your fella to take a male contraceptive pill?
2: My husband?
0: Yes.
2: Probably not.
0: Yes.
2: Nothing nefarious. Just sometimes I've got to baby him. Like, did you cancel the appointment? Did you cancel the... Like, I've got to ask him four times. Would have been quicker if I just cancelled the appointment.
0: Correct. Spot on. Yep, great.
2: So for him... Maybe not.
0: I think most men fall into that category. I mean, you know this story as well. I mean, I'm on blood pressure medication. So medication that pretty important.
2: In keeping you alive.
0: Just keep going. Yeah. And I ran out and took about a week and a half to go back to the chemist. I even had a repeat sitting there. Just took me a while to just fit going near the chemist into my day for a while there.
2: Yeah, that's kind of risky.
0: Yeah, it is. But that's what
2: living
0: I'd be
2: life
0: like.
2: Living life in the wild time.
0: That's what I'd be like with the contraceptive pill as well.
2: Well, 85% of women surveyed said they would trust their significant other.
0: Really?
2: To use it.
0: Right.
2: And apparently, do guys want it? Apparently, yeah. So a World Health Organization survey found that 61% said they would try it.
0: The world's changing.
2: Within a year of it becoming available. Despite the acne, despite the mood changes. I rolled my eyes when I read that.
0: We don't want mood changes, Cap. We don't want it. We just don't want it. Anyway, I'm very interested to see what kind of vas deferens that makes.
2: I didn't hear your joke, but you smiled. I zoned out for 1 second.
0: I'm really happy with it too. 8:45, Morning Crew with Gabby and Dan. Let's go to a break.
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0: Well, Gabby, tee it up for the Parklands annual golf tournament running from this Saturday through to Sunday, October 11. 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

0: That is Raven Lanay at 5 to 9. This is the morning crew with Gabby and Dan.
1: Oh, history may be made today.
0: Really?
1: 2:30 this afternoon.
0: Right.
1: Interest rates, cash rate.
0: Oh.
1: I know. The Reserve Bank making a decision.
0: Yep.
1: Looks like they will up it, which means it'll be the highest rate it's been in 15 years.
0: Yeah, November 2011 was the last time we saw 4.6%. That's where I expect to get to this afternoon. The question I pose to you is, since when did they meet on the last Tuesday of the month?
1: Oh, yeah.
0: Yeah.
1: Used to be the first Tuesday of
0: every month.
1: How often do they meet now? Seasonally?
0: Quarterly. I think it's twice over a 3-month period.
1: Oh, come off it.
0: I think it is.
1: Who can keep up with that?
0: Oh, well, I can't. It's always a surprise to me. The next one, though, will be Melbourne Cup Day, I'm pretty sure.
1: Oh.
0: Yeah.
1: Well,
0: so
1: that's
0: lock that in. Yeah, because you have a rate rise and then you might have a win on the panties about half an hour later. Anyway, gamble responsibly and mortgage responsibly, because all these hikes really aren't helping that much anyway. Have a great day.
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16: 17 degrees in Melbourne, partly cloudy, a maximum of 24. It's 9 o'clock. Good morning, I'm Madeline Burke. The federal government argues Australia is not immune from global inflation as mortgage holders brace for interest rates to hit a 15-year high. The Reserve Bank is widely tipped to increase rates when it delivers its decision this afternoon. Businessman Mark Boris says the government needs to get spending under control and not just blame overseas factors.
17: It's not just because of Middle East, mate. You know, there's been a lot of commentary around this government's spending and this government's spending habit, not just by, you know, commentators like me or various other places, but the International Monetary Fund.
16: Police are investigating a suspicious fire at a Princes Hill unit this morning. One person had to be evacuated. Firefighters taking about half an hour to control the blaze. While an arson attack at Deer Park has seen an Asian grocer set on fire, firefighters quickly controlled the flames last night and nobody was injured. A Melbourne court is expected to approve a $125 million settlement for COVID lockdowns today. Brian Wilson has the details.
18: The COVID lockdowns caused by using untrained private security at Victoria's quarantine hotels resulted in around 800 deaths and saw many businesses shattered. Government ministers and senior bureaucrats all dodged responsibility, chanting the line of then-Premier Daniel Andrews.
0: I cannot recall that.
18: The government has agreed to settle a class action for $125 million, compensating affected businesses for the stage 3 and 4 lockdowns that occurred following the bungled quarantine operation. Registered businesses who are forced to shut down completely can expect payments of up to $5,000. The government, however, is still yet to apologise. Brian Wilson, Melbourne.
16: UK counter-terror police have defended a decision to release 5 men arrested in an alleged plot to attack a UK airbase used by US forces. The men were arrested on suspicion of terror offences near RAF Fairford on Sunday. Assistant Commissioner Lawrence Taylor says while the group has been bailed, the investigation is far from over.
1: Be assured we are considering this from every possible angle, including that this may be actively committed by proxies or individuals either knowingly or unknowingly working on behalf of a foreign state.
16: Federal Greens leader Larissa Waters has stepped down from the top job due to a chronic kidney condition. The party will hold a secret ballot this week to elect a new leader. In finance, the Australian dollar buying 70.1 US cents.
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16: Tonight's second Socceroos friendly against Brazil in Brisbane will serve as a homecoming for rising star Lucas Herrington. The 19-year-old's eye-catching performances at the World Cup led to a deal with Premier League side Hull. Socceroos coach Tony Popovich says Herrington is humble and quiet, but definitely doesn't come across that way on the pitch.
3: Goes out there and he's full of aggression, but you wouldn't think that when you speak to him away from his football. He's developing, and he, since the World Cup, going to the Premier League, getting minutes now against Brazil, a confident young man, defending against the very best.
16: The Lions Premiership party continues today with thousands of fans expected in Brisbane. Will Ashcroft becoming just the second player in history to win back-to-back Gary Ayres awards as the coach's player of the finals. And that's the latest in news and in sport.
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21: I'm Daniel Brewer with your local news and sport. Today is Police National Remembrance Day, with a number of services being held. Drivers are avoiding a Hamilton intersection where frequent near misses have been reported, sharing their experiences to Southern Grampian Shire Council about the intersection of Ripon and Ballarat Roads. Mayor Dennis Heslin says it's an ongoing issue.
22: Absolutely, it's an ongoing advocacy work for council, and I think we've presented to 3 roads ministers this year. We want the stories, we want the data, we want the information, the near misses, the little bings, any incident at all, let us know.
21: In sport, Hamilton Basketball Association have been represented at the 2026 Basketball Victoria Country Jamboree. That's the latest in local news and sport.
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24: Your 4-day forecast for Western Victoria. A strong wind warning for the west coast and a partly cloudy day ahead with northerly winds up to 40 km. Tomorrow, cloudy with showers from late morning, possible thunderstorm in the afternoon, top of 22. Thursday, cloudy with a high chance of rain, up to 20 mil expected and a top of 19. And then on Friday, a shower or two and a top of 15. Today, Hamilton expecting a top of 24, 26 for Casterton, 25 for Portland and the coast.
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24: At the moment, it's 17 degrees.
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BTS kicking things off for your Tuesday morning here on Mix. My name's Court. Hope you're having a great morning so far. Got an old school hit from Green Day coming up for you in three hits time. A song that's often used for things like graduations, but it was actually a breakup song that's got a lot of anger and emotion behind it. That's on the way for you shortly. This is the latest from Cat's Eye. You're the

0: on Mix FM's All Hit Workday. Green Day's Good Riddance, Time of Your Life. Pretty sure this one was used when I graduated high school. I think we've all seen a slideshow accompanied by that Green Day song at one stage or another in our lives, but it was actually written as a breakup song. Billy Joe Armstrong and his girlfriend, they'd split up. Wasn't enough that she moved out of the house. Nope, she had to move to a different country. And then Good Riddance was born. It's a totally misunderstood song lyrics. So is it still appropriate, really, to use as a graduation song? Maybe we should use this instead. Let's get a little day drunk. Probably also inappropriate, just in a very different way. Morgan Evans, Day Drunk. It's coming up for you inside the next two hits. Keep it on Mix.
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2: We bought that champagne for New Year's. We got one bottle left. Let's pop it open, baby. What you say?

0: Speaking of speed demons, a 19-year-old on their P2s have had their licence suspended for 6 months. They've also got to pay a $784 infringement after police detected them travelling at 140 k's an hour in a 100 zone. This is near Cavendish over the long weekend. Big shout out to Victoria Police doing their best to protect us on the roads and pretty much everywhere. And today is actually National Police Remembrance Day, honouring those officers who have died while servicing their communities. And we're about 25 minutes away from a service that will be held at the Hamilton Performing Arts Centre this morning, which you are very welcome to go along to. Now, if you want to get more on either of those stories or find out what else is happening in local news, there's one place to get it, and that's the Western Vic Daily Podcast, exclusively available through the Listener app.
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0: 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If you need a little bit of a pick-me-up, it might be time for a little dose of coffee. Think about me every night, oh. Or you could drink an espresso while you're listening to Espresso. Sabrina Carpenter coming up for you after 10 o'clock. The latest in local news headlines and a look at the weather. We got some rain coming over the next few days. That's up for you next.
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